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3: Try to imagine this situation. You're the lead detective on a really important case, and you're looking for clues to determine who, what, where, when, and why a crime has been committed. But the challenge is there's no evidence. Or is there? Today on Focus on the Family with Jim Daly, we'll do an investigation about the life, death, and resurrection of Jesus Christ, who appeared in human form on this planet more than 2,000 years ago. What's the evidence for him? What are his claims? We'll find out today. Thanks for joining us. I'm John Fuller.
4: Hey John, I'm really excited to talk to our guest. I can remember I made that commitment to Christ at 15, and I wobbled along. Parents, be encouraged. That 15-year-old will continue to grow and develop. And it was probably about 20 when I was in college, sitting in my business classes, learning about economics and advertising and marketing and all those things. And I just unplugged, and I thought, I have got to read the Bible all the way through. And I just remember the Lord putting that on my heart, just the appetite to say, let's read it. When you think about it, it's great to go to school, it's great to go to college, but if you haven't read the Bible, the Word, and decided for yourself, is Jesus real? Is he who he said he was? You kind of miss the most important class of your life. Mm. So I want to encourage you, if you're kind of on the fence and you don't know or you have doubts, maybe you made a commitment, it was a long time ago. Dig in today, because I think our guest is going to deliver some great perspectives given his background.
3: Yeah, and J. Warner Wallace has been involved in law enforcement for more than 25 years. He's a homicide detective, always focused on the facts.
4: In fact, John, he described himself as an actively sarcastic skeptic about God, faith, and the Bible. I love that perspective. Again, somebody who had an honest approach to saying, prove it. And we're going to get to that today. Jim, it's great to have you here.
5: Well, thanks for having me. Yeah, being sarcastic and skeptical is really helpful as a homicide detective in general. Right?
4: Now, this isn't what I was going to ask you, but how has the Lord dealt with your sarcasm?
5: So if you assume up front that everyone you're talking to is a liar, somebody will eventually go to jail. But if you assume everyone's telling you the truth, no one ever goes to jail. So I'm trying to balance what works and what's effective based on, and then also what God would call me to be.
4: You know this so is harder. Totally off topic, but given all your years in detective work, I mean, what are those things that you see about human behavior that kind of makes you scratch your head? Like, well, they really thought they'd get away with this?
5: Yeah, well, see, a lot of it is, you know, we don't think really rationally when we think about doing things that are irrational,
4: right?
5: Like killing your spouse. So a lot of times you're driven by your emotions, and that's where we can kind of make some headway.
4: Yeah.
5: Right? Because sometimes we overthink it. We're thinking, well, look, if I was doing this, I might do these five things first, because we're thinking as though we're not in the middle of an emotional relationship that is driven by emotion. We're trying to think about it rationally and coolly, but it turns out most of the time, but here's what I do see. Pretty much everything that I see in human behavior is explained really well on the pages of the New Testament.
4: Oh, that's interesting.
5: So I love the fact that the Bible describes the world the way it really is. And I'll be sometimes working with defense attorneys who they're so convinced that there's no way that their defendant, I mean, they're truly convinced that the defendant could not do this, because for the last 30 years, I work cold cases. This guy has been a deacon in a church. He's been, you know, he's a dentist. He's a fireman.
4: Right.
5: He's a city council person. He's just got a regular life.
4: Yeah.
5: And because they don't understand the enigma of man, you know, the kind of fallen nature, designed in God's image, but deeply rebellious. They don't understand that dichotomy. They struggle with understanding how someone like this could do right. something like that.
4: Mm. Well, you know, and you know what's interesting too? So much of the culture right now is debating what's true, that there can't really be an absolute truth. Mm. But my goodness, where do you see that show up? In police work.
5: Oh,
4: I mean,
5: absolutely.
4: You either did
5: yeah.
4: it or you didn't do it, and that's absolute truth.
5: Well, and I always wonder, is this shift from objective claims about truth to subjective claims about truth, is this going to eventually affect us in the courtroom? And I've been watching
4: Wow, that's interesting.
5: Court
4: so you've
5: cases.
4: Seen that evolution happening.
5: Yeah, because we're selecting jurors. And I think our questions in the voir dire process are going to, they always have kind of covered these issues.
4: Right.
5: But I think more and more to be able to make sure that the jurors we're selecting actually understand that some things are more than a matter of opinion. Even the claim that there is no objective truth is a claim about truth that's objective.
4: Right.
5: So it's self-refuting. So we have to at least help and only select the jurors that understand this, right? Because otherwise, how would you render a decision about something that happened in the past that your opinion can't change? It either happened or it didn't happen.
4: Right.
5: And that's why this is the approach I took when
4: yeah.
5: I first was looking
4: Which
5: at Scripture.
4: Which is so good. Let's get some of the terminology down. Not all of us are familiar with police detective work. So, for example, you mentioned that you're a homicide detective, but you specialize in solving cold case, no body murders. Now, honestly, that's the first time I've heard that. Describe a no-body murder.
5: So
4: I think I get it.
5: Yeah, so a no-body murder, often these will go cold because they're first reported as a missing persons case. You know, so
4: okay.
5: this is like where a husband or a business associate, usually though, it's a husband or a wife who kills their spouse and then somehow effectively destroys the body and then says, oh, we had an argument and they just vanished. And so you never find the body.
4: So you don't have a body,
5: so
4: maybe
5: got,
4: not even a murder weapon.
5: Well,
4: right?
5: exactly. You yeah. don't know. And but sometimes they're clever enough to wait 3 days and they'll walk into, like in our station, they can walk into the front desk. So now you're not even calling a police officer to the location. You're walking into the front counter. You're filing a missing persons report. 2 days later, it's assigned to a detective. Now we're a week behind this thing.
4: Yeah.
5: And you've had a week to clean the house, to do whatever you wanted to do.
4: Right.
5: And it's basically a lot harder to solve. And if you never find the body, you have the bigger challenge of, number one, demonstrating to a jury that this is a murder and not a true missing.
4: Right.
5: And then number two, demonstrating that this is the guy who did the murder. So you have two, and a lot of DAs just don't want to touch these because they are difficult, because there are two things you're trying to prove.
4: And the cold case is a case that it just hasn't been resolved. It could be years, 10 years, 20 years. Some we're hearing in the media now where 30, 40-year-old cases are being solved with DNA improvement.
5: Well, and so every crime has a statute of limitations except for murder. So if you do a robbery and a number of years go by, I can't go back and reinvestigate that because it closes by statute.
4: Huh.
5: But murders don't close. They stay open. And so my cases are like, we just did a case 2 years ago. It was 1972. I remember the case. My dad had the case. Mm-hmm. He was a homicide detective also. And I remember I was about 10 when this 10-year-old went missing.
4: Huh.
5: And it shook our community. And my dad was kind of paranoid about it, you know,
4: yeah.
5: because, you know, for his own kids. And so I remember the case. And we didn't solve it. Well, I think I opened it in 2003. I think I found the DNA in 2006 or 7. We submitted it right away. It had no hit on the kind of predator database we have in California. And then, luckily, Ancestry DNA started to emerge.
4: It's helping to solve some problems.
5: It's solving
4: isn't it?
5: Some. That's why I always thank people for searching for their family members with DNA, because it eventually means I can take some of your family members to jail.
4: Right. So, hopefully not, but who
5: yes,
4: knows?
5: Yes, but it does help.
4: Describe person of interest. That's another term. I think I know what that means, but help us all better understand that legal term.
5: Yeah, so this is really something that I think emerged more after 9/11. You started to see a lot of it with the federal agencies looking at persons of interest in certain kinds of investigations. Almost always, this ends up being somebody who you suspect is your candidate for the crime, but you just don't want to necessarily put the word suspect on him yet. But it could also be a witness. Maybe you're looking for, so we have no leads at all yet, but we did hear that there was somebody standing over here. That's a person of interest to us. We want to be able to interview that person. So it can sometimes be a witness.
4: Yeah.
5: But it just means that it's somebody who is another domino that's important to tip over in a series of dominoes leading to an arrest.
4: Yeah. In that regard, you used a methodology that you're trained in as a detective, fuse and fallout.
5: Right.
4: So describe that and how you applied that to this pursuit of, is Jesus who he said he was?
5: Yeah. So this is kind of like timelining, optimal timeline, different things to see, you know, is this guy, was he in town when this crime occurred? You know, you're putting things in place in a timeline. But when we're in front of juries, this is where your weird background comes into play. So my dad was a detective, but I didn't think I would be a detective. I thought I would be an artist or an architect. And so I got my bachelor's degree in design and I got my master's degree in architecture at UCLA. And I was working in Santa Monica when I decided to leave that and work in my dad's profession. But when I got to doing jury trials, that kind of approach, that visual approach to making claims, kind of came back up. And so I know I needed to show timelines to jurors. So I just envisioned the missing, on the day of the missing persons, if this is a murder, that's a bomb that exploded. He was angry. He did something he shouldn't do. But every bomb has a fuse that burns toward the explosion. And after the explosion, there's fallout everywhere, all over the blast radius. So what we do in front of a jury is we visualize this fuse. This is all the tension that's rising in the relationship.
4: Over
5: this is
4: days, him. Weeks, months.
5: Yeah, he's preparing to do something he shouldn't do. He's buying the stuff he's going to use to kill her or to dispose of her. Yeah, this is the stuff you do before a crime. Mm-hmm. And then the day happens, and then you've got all of this activity afterwards. This is the blast radius, the fallout, that kind of gives you away. Because, you know, people don't do that. You're destroying your wife's property like you think she's never coming back. Well, wait, if she's just run off, why would you destroy her property unless you know she's not coming back?
4: Yep.
5: So you kind of do things that tip the hat. And so that's what we're doing here in front of a jury. It's fuse and fallout, fuse and fallout. So what I've envisioned here is if there was no New Testament, no evidence in a crime scene, if I don't trust anything the New Testament tells me about Jesus, is there enough evidence in the fuse and fallout of history to show me what happened in the first century, even if I had nothing from the crime scene, if I had nothing from the New Testament? Now, I think that all the information about Jesus has to come from the New Testament, but I'm just taking an approach that should reflect what's in the New Testament if Jesus is who he said he was.
4: Now, let me ask this question, because some are probably thinking it. Why did you even come up with this idea? I mean, what was happening? They said, I wonder if I apply my detective skills to something that happened 2,000 years ago, if it would work. I mean, what was the motivation?
5: Well, we got into this church. You know, my wife thought, well, we've got kids now, and they're, you know, like 6 and 8, or it's 5 and 7. Should we raise them in the church? And I thought, no. I mean, I wasn't raised in the church.
4: And I turned out pretty well.
5: Yeah, of course. We always think that, right? Oh, yeah. You know what I was going to say? I'm going to say that for sure. But so I thought, I don't really have a desire to, but I love my wife. And if you want to raise the kids in the church, and she was kind of a cultural Catholic growing up. We didn't own a Bible, and she never read a Bible and never read a New Testament. We didn't understand what the gospel was. That wasn't part of our life. You never really heard it said that way. But we go to this church. She nagged me about it for about 3 years.
4: Good for her.
5: Good for her. Yeah. Actually, Susie's the reason. God has used Susie in my life in ways I can't even explain. So without her, we'd be nowhere. But so she convinced me to go. And so I sat in church, and the pastor said that Jesus was this. He said a lot of things, but the thing that stuck with me, because I wasn't really interested in any of the other things.
4: Right.
5: But he said that Jesus was the smartest man who ever lived. And so I thought, well, what's so smart about him? So I did buy a Bible. I bought a pew Bible. And I just wanted to read what Jesus had to say. Really expecting it to be more like Proverbs.
4: Right.
5: Just like wisdom statements.
4: Yeah.
5: Not so much a narrative from people who want me to believe that this sequence of events occurred in this order.
4: Right.
5: Occurred in this location at some point in history. Well, what is this? This is like supplemental reports in a cold case. I mean, I don't have access in cold cases. I don't have access to the witnesses anymore. They're dead.
4: Right.
5: I don't often have access to the report writers, because those detectives are passed away.
4: Yeah.
5: I mean, I got a case from 1972. Everyone was dead before I got there. When we actually solved that case, our suspect had been dead for 15 years.
4: Wow.
5: So this is an old case. So the question then becomes, well, how do you manage these cases? How do you investigate these old cases?
4: Well, so apply that, you know, the fuse and fallout, for example, apply that, what you learned in detective work, to Jesus. How did you apply that?
5: Well, so I thought, okay, I'm going to do both an inside out and an outside in approach. And so I did an inside out approach. You know, how do we know that the Gospels are telling us something reliable? And I've written about that in a book called Cold Case Christianity. That really is just applying the template for reliable eyewitnesses that we offer to jurors and applying that to the Gospel authors. And that showed me a lot. But I also thought, well, look, if Jesus is who you all think he is, are you really telling me that the only people who noticed this are four writers in the first century? I mean, wouldn't you expect that if he's the rock you think he is, when you throw him into the pond, there'd be some ripples, wouldn't there?
4: Right.
5: I mean, it should be able to see this in the fallout of history.
4: Okay.
5: But having never been taught that, really, I didn't know what the impact of Jesus was in history. I think this is true for a lot of young people. As a matter of fact, I think it's really important right now for us to teach our young people how important Jesus. Look, I think there's two questions that every young person asks now. So for every one what claim we make, we have to offer the two whys. So I always say you have to give two whys for every what to Gen Z. And the first why is, okay, so you're making this claim about Jesus. Well, why do you think that's true? On the basis of what evidence? Because, you know, everybody else is going to say that their claim is grounded in science, it's grounded in evidence, and you Christians have your wishful thinking. Now, good for you, but that's not good for me. So I want to know, why is this true? And the second why is, why should I care? Even if it is true, why should I care?
4: Yeah.
5: So I think what I really wanted to know is, does this matter? Even if this is true, does this matter?
4: I'm ready to answer that question.
5: Right.
4: I'm telling you
5: okay.
4: what. Okay. That's the question. Why does it matter?
5: Oh, yeah.
4: Whew, that's a big one.
5: Well, I think right now, I think the Gen Z, for a matter of fact, are less concerned about what Jeff Myers of Summit Ministries here in Colorado Springs, Manitou Springs, you know, we had been talking about this. I think that young people are more concerned about the God, not the godness of God, does God exist, but the goodness of God.
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3: Thanks for listening to Focus on the Family. 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
4: Jim, you point out how several significant developments in ancient history allowed for the incredible dissemination of the gospel and the exponential growth of Christianity. Start with the developments of language and writing, why that is so important at that moment.
5: Yeah, so a lot of the times when I'm investigating a fuse, I'm answering my own skeptical questions because I'm anticipating that the jury is probably going to have similarly skeptical questions.
4: Uh-huh.
5: So when I'm examining the fuse and history that leads up to the appearance of Jesus in the first century, I'm examining really my own skepticism. So I had a skepticism about a number of things, but one of them was just this question, if Jesus really is God, why wouldn't he just come now when we've got social media and iPhones and we can, you know, so why, wouldn't it be a better time to come now? Like, why does he come when he comes? But it turns out that the cultural shifts and the progress of culture and technology actually does benefit the first century in terms of disseminating information historically. So for example, you know, if you can't express and articulate the detail of the Jesus story, because you don't have the letters in place yet. You don't have an alphabet in place yet. If you're just using hieroglyphics to, for example, describe the Sermon on the Mount, well, good luck with that.
4: Right.
5: It's not going to be easy to do. But once you have an alphabet that's widely distributed across the entire region, mm-hmm. like the Etruscan alphabet, which is adopted by Rome, and then as Rome conquers the entire known world, it exports the Etruscan alphabet. And you have, you know, Koine Greek, which is being used by the Romans. You have papyrus, which is much easier to transport than, so for example, clay tablets or stone. So these things emerge in time until by the time Rome is in power, and has organized, and roads are in place. There's a 200-year period of peace called the Pax Romana that occurs and allows for the Roman Empire to spend money on things it used to spend on war. It now began to spend on infrastructure, like roads.
4: Yeah, so 47,000 miles.
5: Exactly.
4: That caught my attention.
5: And
4: I had no idea.
5: It's connecting all of these other empires. Like the Persians also had great roads. But now the Roman Empire makes sure that all roads lead to Rome. That's not actually is one of the goals of the Roman Empire. And they even connected the Silk Road from China. So now you got access by way of roads. As a matter of fact, if you read John's book of Revelation, there are a couple of churches that John is talking about in the first chapter that Paul planted by using roads that were not even available to Paul 100 years earlier, because they were constructed by the Romans and allowed Paul into places where he could plant churches. So it turns out it's not just that Jesus appears, it's that the infrastructure is in place and the technology, the alphabet, the language is in place so that you can actually transmit the message of Jesus.
4: To spread the gospel.
5: Yes, and this is what I would say. And so the question becomes then, wouldn't it be better to come now? Well, here's what I discovered. What I discovered is that, let's say we do this interview, and it's viewed by a million people. Well, they're not going to download it physically into a million computers. They're going to view it online. And let's say that they saw a miracle occur in this video for some reason. Well, I think we are the most distrusting, even claims about the news. We are so divided as a nation, so divided as a world, that we're going to say, well, who's saying that first? Well, I don't trust that person. So I don't trust that information. So we are very distrusting. And then when we see something that looks miraculous, well, I've watched the Marvel superhero movies too.
4: Right.
5: Everything looks miraculous. Do you trust anything anymore, you see? But more importantly, you're not downloading the video. Now, why that matters is that if you downloaded it to a million different geographic locations, it would be much harder to eradicate the information in the video. In other words, if the information about Jesus is on physical manuscripts in a million locations, now it's very hard to eradicate the message of Jesus, because I can't just flip the server off. So it turns out if you're going to come and you want to have lasting historical impact, you want to come at a time when information is disseminated materially, not digitally.
4: Yeah.
5: Because number one, you don't trust digital information. We don't. And number two, you don't save digital information geographically. It's easy to eradicate.
4: No, that's good. You also mentioned human beings being hardwired to believe in God. I think that, but I probably think it more so than before I became a Christian. But why is that so self-evident as a detective?
5: Well, okay, so that's one of these three strands of this fuse that are burning up. One of them is the culture of Rome developing and taking charge of things and providing an infrastructure so the message can be communicated. The other is there's a spiritual fuse. That it turns out that we are created in the image of God, so don't be surprised that we often think about God. And even today, polls have been taken. I think about 83% of all living humans believe in some form of theism or deism.
4: And that's with an incredible secular headwind now.
5: Oh, absolutely.
4: Think about that.
5: And these are studies being done by secular groups.
4: Yeah.
5: As a matter of fact, a lot of the Ivy League schools that are mostly secular now have done this research and have discovered that really we are born with a default position of looking at creation and inferring the existence of a creator. That's very natural for children to do. As a matter of fact, this is now kind of said that theism is kind of bred in the bone, according to these studies. I've kind of cited them in the book. So don't be surprised. This has always been the case, and even in antiquity. So here's what I would say as a skeptic. Well, I hear a lot about this dying and rising Savior named Jesus, but it seems to me he's just a copy of some other dying and rising Saviors that he's stolen the story from. We see this a lot in Jesus mythers, who will say that Jesus is not an original story and he never lived. He's just a recreation of prior mythologies. And they'll cite similarities between these prior mythologies. Well, that's a fuse that's burning toward the appearance of the first century, and I wanted to examine it. So if you look and read through all the ancient mythologies, what you're going to discover is they have about 15 things in common. And it turns out those 15 things they have in common are all the things that humans naturally expect of deity. We think about God, and we imagine certain things. Well, if he's God, he probably has power beyond ours. So we always, almost every god, for example, can do god things. They can do supernatural miracles because we expect our gods to do supernatural miracles. Many of them appear supernaturally. Well, you kind of expect that too. Ours does, right? Jesus appears supernaturally. Now, only broadly are these 15 attributes similar.
4: In each of those
5: in each of these. So I charted them all. And no deity, no mythology prior to Jesus has more than about 10 of these.
4: Okay.
5: And some have as few as 6. Until you get to the first century, and then Jesus appears possessing all 15 of the ancient expectations of deity. Hmm. Now, what's interesting about that is if you wanted to come and meet the expectations of the expectors, if the expected wants to meet the expectations of the expectors, Jesus does that. Huh. And Paul even talks about this. You know, you people are very religious. You even worship an unknown God here. Well, we're here to tell you that what you've imagined, we actually saw with our own eyes.
4: Hmm. Right.
5: And so he's comparing the myths of humans. Now, when I say myth, I mean the stories of deity to the myth written by God, as C.S. Lewis says. Not a fiction, but a claim about God that is from the mind of God, from the mind of poets and ancients and expectors to the mind of the expected. That's the difference in Jesus.
4: Mm-hmm. When you put it in context like that, the exchange of Jesus with the woman at the well. I mean, you get a little sense of God's frustration there. Woman, I'm standing right in front of you. I am the water.
5: But what's great about it is that we share these expectations, and even the modern scientific and sociological experiments we're doing right now demonstrate that created beings have expectations of the Creator. It's been going on for thousands of years. Mm-hmm. And Jesus meets most robustly all of those expectations. And that's not by coincidence. He's the only one in the history of anyone who claimed to be God who actually has all 15 of the characteristics. Like Buddha, for example, has 10.
4: Right. No, that's a really interesting observation that he fulfilled even that, you know, mythology.
5: That's
4: right. That Jesus is the fulfillment of all of it.
5: He's the actual reality that you've been imagining.
4: In parts and pieces.
5: That's right.
4: In all those expressions. That's so fascinating. Let me ask this question, Jim. Do you feel if you had to go in front of a jury today on the trial basis of Jesus' existence, you think you'd win the case?
5: Well, here's what I always say. You win juries, trials, not in opening statements, not in the evidence show, not in closing arguments. You win cases in jury selection. Sorry, it's just the case. So I would say to anyone listening, if you feel like, hey, I've been sharing the gospel with people, it's about jury selection. And I can't put people on a jury who have presuppositional biases or reasons to reject a truth claim that aren't evidential. So I make sure we have a voir dire process where we select the jury and we eliminate the jurors who are biased against us on either side, on either side. So the question I would say is, are you taking the time? Are you praying about this? Are you asking God to soften the heart of the potential juror before you begin to present a case? Because it turns out you can present a case to a juror who's already biased against you, and it's not going to go very far. So I always say, yes, don't get frustrated though. I think this case is more than sufficient. This case is very compelling, but there will still be people who will resist it. Hmm. But it has more to do with jury selection than does the strength
4: of the case.
5: That's
4: really interesting. And for our listeners and viewers, I want to make sure we recommend this wonderful book, mm-hmm. Person of Interest, Why Jesus Still Matters in a World That Rejects the Bible. And as Jim mentioned a moment ago, I mean, the Gen Z, the Gen X, all of the young folks today are really looking and prodding to see, can this be true? Is it real? And we better get equipped to answer those questions and to give a good answer to those solid questions. And one way to do it is to read this wonderful resource.
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11: Hi, this is Ben Lowell and welcome to Back to the Bible Canada with Dr. John Neufeld. Well, today we continue our series Amazing Promises to Dysfunctional People with a message entitled Worldly Sorrow. So let's turn in our Bibles to Genesis chapter 27, verses 30 to 40, as we join Dr. Neufeld now.
12: In 2 Corinthians 7, verse 10, the Apostle Paul writes, "For godly grief produces a repentance that leads to salvation without regret, whereas worldly grief produces death." So at the very least, sorrow or grief can be motivated by two very different things, leading to two very different results. Godly grief is most obviously a grief that comes from God. It leads to genuine repentance. It's produced when someone becomes aware of what their sin is and that their sin is an offense against God Himself. Now, worldly grief, on the other hand, is remorse about something that we've lost. It's a grief about how it affects us. It's inspired by a love for this world. It's what we've lost in this world. And here we concentrate on what was taken from us rather than an accounting of righteousness. Let me suggest an illustration. You know, I know of people who spend a lifetime grieving for something that was taken from them. It's a job, it's a reputation, it's a loved one, or it's a large amount of money. And in all of these cases, what was taken was often taken by someone who was either evil or at the very least acted in an evil fashion. But the loss we feel and the anger that ensues is about our loss. And that's fair enough. But that loss turns people into seeking revenge rather than people seeking God, His eternal treasure. Each one of us should pray, "Lord, train me to have godly grief and teach me also to avoid worldly grief." And today we're going to do a study of worldly grief, how to identify it, and how to know we have it. This will be a case study in the life of Esau. It was Hebrews 12, verses 15 to 17, which said, "See to it that no one fails to obtain the grace of God, that no root of bitterness springs up and causes trouble, and by it many become defiled, that no one is sexually immoral or unholy like Esau, who sold his birthright for a single meal. For you know that afterward, when he desired to inherit the blessing, he was rejected, for he found no chance to repent, though he sought it with tears." The incident that the writer of the Hebrews is referring to harkens back to the time when Esau sold his birthright for a bowl of lentil stew, and not the time when he was deceived out of his blessing. But the growing sense of injustice in Esau led him to be a man who would not and could not seek God, but rather sought revenge. His worldly sorrow made repentance impossible for him. His tears, his impassioned sorrow for what he had lost, was not godly. It was worldly. That's why his tears didn't bring him grace. And today I want us to identify worldly sorrow. Get to know what it is, what it feels like, so that should we encounter it in our own lives, that we're able to identify it for what it is. And the reason for doing that is simple. 2 Corinthians says that it leads to death. It leads to spiritual death. Our text today begins with the aftermath of Jacob's act of deceiving his father. Remember what we've said. God had already promised that the Abrahamic blessing belonged to Jacob and not to Esau. But we've already seen that Jacob has, once in the past, tricked Esau into selling him his birthright, and furthermore, Esau's father Isaac has promised his son Esau that notwithstanding the command of God, Isaac was going to give Esau the Abrahamic blessing. And Jacob, in a nasty work of deception, has deceived his old man, stolen the Abrahamic blessing, leaving Esau with neither the birthright nor the blessing. And Esau's angry, and rightly so. His brother has proven that he is cunning and self-centered and is this nasty manipulator. And with that in mind, let's go to Genesis 27, verses 30 to 36a. As soon as Isaac had finished blessing Jacob, when Jacob had scarcely gone out from the presence of Isaac his father, Esau his brother came in from his hunting. He also prepared delicious food and brought it to his father. And he said to his father, "Let my father arise and eat of his son's game, that you may bless me." His father Isaac said to him, "Who are you?" He answered, "I am your son, your firstborn Esau." Then Isaac trembled very violently and said, "Who was it then that hunted game and brought it to me? And I ate it all before you came, and I've blessed him. Yes, and he shall be blessed." As soon as Esau heard the words of his father, he cried out with an exceedingly great and bitter cry and said to his father, "Bless me, even me also, O my father." And he said, "Your brother came deceitfully, and he has taken away your blessing." Esau said, "Is he not rightly named Jacob? For he has cheated me these two times. He took away my birthright, and behold, now he has taken away my blessing." You know, it's very important not to miss the point that Moses, who gives us this account, wants us to see. You know, Moses tells us that Esau came back into town as soon as, or just at the time, when Isaac had finished blessing Jacob. And the way it's described here is that if the matter had taken even a bit longer, the two brothers could have met, one leaving the father's tent and the other coming in. As strange as that sounds, this reflects God's timing. God had already determined that the two events would happen with very little time gap. It would highlight the deception. But now when the deceit is exposed, Isaac, knowing he has inadvertently given the blessing to the wrong son, begins to tremble violently. And we've got to assume his emotional response is due to both being shocked and humiliated and being treated like a fool. He's angry. You know, modern readers don't understand this account very well. You see, we can't understand why Isaac doesn't just say, "Well, if you lied to me to get my blessing, that blessing doesn't count and I take it all back." You know, example might be if someone signed a contract today, it was gained under deceptive purposes, our courts would rule that contract was null and void. And this is the key. You, modern listener, are not the only one who has problems with this. You're going to see, at the very least, that Esau, too, thinks it must be redressed. But we're going to come back to that. But for now, notice that in verse 33, Isaac agrees that he has blessed Jacob with the Abrahamic blessing, and he shall be blessed. Isaac believes that once the words of the Abrahamic blessing are spoken, those words can never be undone. In verse 35, Isaac says to Esau, "Jacob has taken away your blessing." It's as if Isaac is saying, "I've handed the blessing to your brother, and now I no longer control it. He has it. It's not mine to give, for now I don't own it anymore." Again, many of us in our day struggle to understand this. I mean, we might even think biblically of Proverbs 26, verse 2. It says, "Like a sparrow in its flitting, like a swallow in its flying, a curse that is causeless does not alight." Well, that's to say, if you curse someone without a cause, that curse won't work. Well, how about a blessing? What if you accidentally bless the wrong person? Why can't we respond by saying, "Well, that blessing won't work either"? Well, perhaps, but we might suggest the opposite. In one example might be a vow that someone might make. In Numbers 30, verse 2, it says, "If a man vows a vow to the Lord, or swears an oath to bind himself by a pledge, he shall not break his word." That's to say, the First Testament makes it quite clear that words spoken from the mouth are not to be regarded as mere words. "Did you promise something?" asks Numbers. "And if you did, you're obligated." Now, Jesus spoke the same way when he said that our yes must be yes, and our no must be no. "Anything short of that," said Jesus, "comes from the evil one." It was Anthony Thistleton in his book, The Supposed Power of Words in the Biblical Writings. He says, a convention for withdrawing a performative utterance did not exist. Hence, the original performative utterance remains effectively in force. And by the way, what Thistleton means by a performative utterance is that something is promised, that is, a statement of intent is made. I'm going to build you a house. I'm going to pay you a certain amount of money. I'm going to give you my daughter to be your wife. All those statements are performative. They are promises about something we're going to do. And the Bible says once you promise, you have to fulfill. All right. Imagine now that Isaac seems quite aware that the Abrahamic blessing, a blessing that controls the future of the earth and God's plan for the salvation of the earth, well, that's mediated through him. And he is to pass it on to one of his sons. And once he's done that, the deed is done. Isaac, from the very moment he blesses Jacob, knows that he no longer owns the Abrahamic blessing. Jacob owns it now. It's no longer in his power to bless anyone. Words were spoken and they can't be withdrawn. And that's why he's trembling with rage. Isaac had known that God wanted him to bless Jacob, but he was opposed. He loved Esau. He was determined to give Esau the most precious thing in history. And now it must have seemed that not only had his son Jacob deceived him, but God had also deceived him. And so he's trembling and he's angry. But he's not nearly as angry as Esau. What follows next is the story of 2,000 years of deep, unrelenting resentment.
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12: I have to believe that if Isaac had told Esau that he would not give him the Abrahamic blessing because, you know, God had already revealed that it must be given to Jacob, you know, I've got to believe that Esau, you know, might have been deeply disappointed, even resentful, but not overtly hateful. You know, in verse 35, Isaac tells the son he loves, your brother came deceitfully and took away your blessing. And the word deceit can also be translated as fraud. If you want to get a sense out of what Isaac tells Esau, well, you might want to look ahead to Psalm 24, verse 4, because that verse uses the same Hebrew word. Psalm 24, verse 4 is an answer to the question of who shall be counted worthy of ascending the hill of the Lord. And so it says, he who has clean hands and a pure heart, who does not lift up his soul to what is false and does not swear deceitfully. There's the word, deceitfully. To speak what is a lie, to proclaim what is false as if it were true. And so Isaac adds to Esau's pain. The thing was done, he says, by a brother who is unworthy of God. It's a brother who's in league with a liar. It's a brother whose soul is given over to the darkness of lies. And once those words are spoken by Dad, Esau erupts in anger. Isn't my brother rightfully called Jacob, the one who grabs my heel, the one who takes from me what's not his? But then Esau's not done. My brother cheated me 2 times. And then out of his mouth comes the memory of an old wound. My brother stole my birthright. But here, technically, that's not true. It might have been a bad deal, but truthfully, Esau sold his birthright to his brother. It was fair and square. And when he did it, he didn't value that birthright. Remember, Esau had told Jacob, what good is a birthright? I'm starving to death right now. And so the Bible says he despised it. And now, as the writer of Hebrews reminds us, he found no repentance. That is, he found no way back, even though he sought to come and get it back with tears. Well, we might ask, why couldn't that matter be redressed? But think about it. How many people today trade away the long term for a short term meal? Or to put the matter plainly, how many of us gladly trade in a short term pleasure for the long term of eternity? Let's eat and drink, we say, for tomorrow we die. Grab what we can today and let tomorrow take care of itself. You know, there's an old Kris Kristofferson song about a man who wants to take a woman to bed with him. And he does so on the basis of this appeal. He says, I don't care what's right or wrong. I don't try to understand. Let the devil take tomorrow, sings Kristofferson. Lord, tonight I need a friend. And that was Esau. But now, having given up his birthright, that's the lion's share of his father's wealth, something he willingly sold, he now seeks something that's not his. He wants the Abrahamic blessing, and in his own mind, he ignores this fact. He doesn't say, Father, I've sinned, I gave away my birthright for next to nothing, and now I desire that which is not mine. No, no. Both he and his father are feeding on one thing and one thing only, deceit, not their own culpability.

God intended it for good. That's to say, Joseph never papered over the evil that his brothers had done to him. No doubt, he sorrowed greatly as the years went by, but he gained perspective. God was in this, thought Joseph. Even though the evil was done, God had a plan. You know, Esau, I think, was incapable of seeing his own crisis from that vantage point. I do know that years later, he's quite prepared to forgive Jacob for what he's done. And Jacob himself marveled over such grace. To see your face, Jacob would later say to Esau, is like seeing the face of God. And you know, in some fashion, God did give grace to Esau. That was later. But still, I have to think that the underlying bitterness remained. I mean, what else explains the open hostility between Esau's descendants towards Jacob's descendants? See, I have no doubt that in the culture of the Edomites, this story was retold. Israel took from us that which should have been ours. And they took it by deceit through lies and treachery. And that kind of retelling generation after generation breeds anger and eventually warfare and death. Worldly sorrow is like that. There's a measure of forgiveness in it, but the forgiveness is never complete. Well, we left in our passage with Esau complaining about the deceit of his brother. So let's continue to read verses 36b to 38. Then he said, "Have you not reserved a blessing for me?" Isaac answered and said to Esau, "Behold, I have made him lord over you, and all his brothers I have given to him for servants, and with grain and wine I sustained him. What then can I do for you, my son?" Esau said to his father, "Have you but one blessing, my father? Bless me, even me also, O my father." And Esau lifted up his voice and wept. You know, years ago, researcher Elizabeth Kubler-Ross published her historic work, Five Stages of Dying. She said the emotional response we feel when we hear that we're dying leads to a five-stage process in dealing with it. First stage is denial. It's not true. It's not happening. The second stage is anger, feelings of rage, and questions of why me? The third stage is bargaining, often with God. If I do this, won't you spare me? The fourth stage is depression, and the fifth stage, if we make it to that, is acceptance. It's often been pointed out that these five stages are not just true of hearing the news that we're dying, but they're typical and common approaches to dealing with loss of any kind. But the critique of Kubler-Ross's work is that all these five stages happen often at once, and they also happen in various orders. The truth is that all human beings react to loss. We exhibit at least some of these emotional responses. And Esau reacts in what we might think of as denial. It seems impossible for him to think that his father has only one blessing. And as these words exit his mouth, they betray what he's thinking. I don't think he ever understood nor ever appreciated the real meaning of the Abrahamic blessing. It doesn't seem possible to him that that's all his father has. It's here that Isaac tells his son the dreadful truth. Everything that has attended my life for good has come from the Abrahamic blessing. You know, Isaac didn't become rich because of his own skill, but because of something that God had promised his father. No, he says, that's all I have. Jacob has become your Lord. That is, he now, as of this moment, is supreme over you. He now is your master. I have all my life, says Isaac, this one thing. And with that, Esau starts weeping. Remember, I began this teaching by speaking about sorrow, and here it is. These are the tears of a man who has come to realize that the blessing of Abraham has passed him by. He's left with nothing. What kind of tears are these? Is this godly sorrow or worldly sorrow? Well, godly sorrow might eventually lead Esau to genuine repentance. He might have said, "You know, I've never valued my birthright, and I wanted the blessing that never belonged to me. Have mercy on me, Lord, for I'm a sinner." And if that had been the case, Esau would have come under the blessing of Abraham. He would have learned to bless Jacob, and God would, through Jacob, have blessed him. But worldly sorrow seeks blame. Now, which one is Esau? Well, let's read the end of the passage, verses 39 to 40. Then Isaac, his father, answered and said to him, "Behold, away from the fatness of the earth shall your dwelling be, and away from the dew of heaven on high. By your sword you shall live, and you shall serve your brother. But when you grow restless, you shall break his yoke from your neck." If that's a blessing, it's a paltry one indeed. I mean, the only blessing in that is that after a long period of time, you know, Esau's offspring would break the dominion of Jacob.
All that's left

0: now is for Esau to plan the murder of his brother, and the dysfunction in this family is irreversible. Is there a lesson in all of that? Yeah, there is. If you want to avoid the kind of worldly sorrow that leads to death, listen up. There is but one thing for you. You've got to submit yourself to God's sovereign designs in your life. You've got to stop fighting God. You've got to start submitting to His will. I have no further counsel. You know, if Esau had heeded to that, he would have taught his family to submit to God's design, an Abrahamic blessing. And if that had been the case, the people of Israel would have blessed the people of Edom. But it didn't happen that way. And that's our lesson. If we resist the will of God, we are kicking against a God who cannot be moved. It will lead us to worldly sorrow, and eventually it will lead us in the paths of death. Would you repent, my friend? Would you come in grace to God and say, I submit to your will?
1: John, we both strive to do the same discipline every year, and that's reading through the Bible every year. And I tell you, every time I get to Samuel or something of that nature, I see things and I say to myself, that just doesn't seem right. What is God doing there? But sometimes we just have to be determined that that is God's purpose.
0: Yeah, God's purpose in the life of every single believer is that we submit to His designs and His long-term plans, and that we find our joy in what He has designed and seek our hearts in that. I mean, that's what we find in Esau. He doesn't want what God has designed, doesn't want it, neither does Isaac. And this is what leads to this whole dysfunction that tears this family apart and brings, you know, generational pain and nations fighting nations. I mean, this takes upon itself a life of its own. I mean, we have to come back to what I said. Submitting to God's design leads to life.
1: Thanks so much, John. 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
4: Have you ever felt insignificant? Me too. I guess it all depends on perspective, right? I mean, to an ant, I seem pretty significant. But some days I can do amazing things. Other days I look for my phone while I'm talking on it. But seriously, significance. Most of us wonder about it at some point. Are we actually making a difference? Does what we do matter? It's easy to feel small. My friend Howard Brandt felt that way once. As a young missionary in Ethiopia, he was surrounded by what he described as deep spiritual darkness. One night, sitting in his little hut, he noticed a single star shining through a crack in the wall. He prayed, "Lord, I feel like that star, just a tiny light surrounded by a whole lot of darkness." And it was as if God whispered back, "I'm the one who put that star there, Howard. I placed it there to remind you that even the smallest light can make a big difference in the dark." Not long after, Howard and his wife Joanne were serving at a mission station in Wolliso, where he became the principal of a Bible school. Want to know how many students he started with? 3. So he told them, "Let's go out into the mountains, share the good news, and see if God grows this thing." And sure enough, Within weeks, they had 18 students. Howard began teaching them how to preach the same way he had learned. One student stood up, delivered a neat little sermon, 3 points and a poem. Then he paused and said, "That's what Mr. Howie told me to say. Now I'll tell you what I actually want to say." You've got to love his honesty. Every Thursday, the school would close. Man, I would have loved that as a kid. But there was a reason. Howard would send the students out in pairs or small groups with a simple assignment: share your faith and write down every question people ask you. When they came back, they handed in their notebooks. Howard spent his weekends reading through those questions, and they became the basis for what he taught next. One day, the students came back buzzing with excitement. "We found a group of people in the mountains. They've never even heard of Jesus." Sure enough, nearly 750,000 people, the Garagi, lived nearby. Firing off a letter to mission headquarters in Addis Ababa, Howard reminded them that these people were dying without any knowledge of the God who could save them. Someone needed to go, and they agreed and sent Howard. That night, under that same faint star, he set out, and you can almost imagine God saying, "My plan is bigger than yours, Howard. Just hang on and watch." I'm going to share more of Howard's incredible story next time on Laugh Again, but here's the takeaway. One person matters. As Edward Everett Hale once said, "I am only one, but I am one. I can't do everything, but I can do something. And what I can do, I ought to do." Acts chapter 8 tells the story of a man named Philip. He started out doing something pretty simple, helping care for widows. And as he followed God one step at a time, God used his faithfulness to impact an entire city. The result? There was great joy in that city. I don't know how you're doing today. I don't know what your day looks like. But I do know this: with God's help, simple, faithful actions can help bring honor to God and real joy to others. And remember, if you ever feel too small to make a difference, you've probably never had a pebble in your shoe, and you've probably never been in bed with a mosquito. Hey, go out there and make someone's day. God bless you.
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0: 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These will be cheaper and less prone to overheating. History is full of breakthroughs, but none compares with this, the eternal Son of God becoming truly man. Jesus lived and died in our place, that all who trust in Him may have eternal life. Welcome to Haven Today. I'm David Woland, sharing the great story that's all about Jesus, and we're in a series called The King We Need. Let me ask you, have you ever been alone in a crowd, perhaps in a foreign country, or maybe a social function where it seems everyone else knows each other except you're out of place, an outsider? But then you hear a familiar voice, one you know well, and you see a familiar smile, you make eye contact. Well, that's how I'd describe the unique joy of reading the Old Testament and discovering, in a multitude of ways, that the Lord Jesus is just as present there as He is in the New Testament. For many believers today, the Old Testament can feel foreign, while the New Testament feels a little more like home. But wouldn't it be wonderful to get to know the entire Bible as the one unified story that it is, all of it pointing to Jesus? This is true for every book of the Bible, but I'd say uniquely so when we come to the Psalms. And today we'll continue a conversation about how we can behold Christ in the Psalms. And this is poignant because the Psalms are unique in the canon of Scripture. This holy inspired hymnal was Israel's ancient songbook and prayer book. In it, we find words for nearly every human experience. Psalms of rejoicing and psalms of lament, psalms proclaiming the advancement of God's kingdom, and psalms of repentance, and so on. But if this book is so very human, how could it be that it shows us the eternal Son of God who, at this point in history, had not yet taken on human flesh? The name Jesus does not appear in the Psalms, nor does Messiah, or the Greek equivalent, Christ. So how can the Psalms point us to Christ? Yesterday, we started a conversation about the Psalms with my good friend, David Sunday. And today, we're going to continue that conversation as we consider how significant the book of Psalms is, both in the life of the church and of every Christian believer.
1: Going back to the early church, Augustine really believed there was a shape and design to the Psalter. Now, he would say, I'm not sure exactly what it is, but I can see evidence of design. Martin Luther said that if you only had the book of Psalms, you would have in this book, if you didn't have time to read the whole Bible, he'd say, read the book of Psalms, because the Psalms are themselves a little Bible in which is contained everything we need to know about God's plan and God's purposes and how to live a godly life.
0: The voice of my guest today, David Sunday. For many years now, he's been a friend and a mentor to me, and I'm looking forward to having him join us in a few minutes. But first, I want to ask you to prayerfully consider making a difference at and through Haven Ministries. If you have a great love for the Lord Jesus and for His church, as we do, and if you're concerned today about the state of the church in the Western world, as we are, and if what you hear day in and day out on Haven Today resonates with you, as together we're shining a spotlight on the Lord Jesus, clarifying the gospel, and faithfully striving to teach God's word with God's heart, then could I ask you to stand with us? Your gift makes a difference, whether it's one time or monthly. But as a monthly Haven partner, giving at a sustainable level for you, that really does help Haven a lot by adding to long-term financial stability for us. But either way, through a one-time gift or a monthly one, we'd love to send Haven's exclusive resource that helps you behold Christ and the gospel in every book of the Bible. It's called Christ in All the Scriptures, and it's designed as a daily companion for your Bible reading, one that provides devotional insights, and there's a summary guide for every book of the Bible. This is our way of saying thank you for your generous gift, which in turn then helps countless other people to see Jesus, maybe for the first time, in God's Word, and to hear Him calling them to come and follow Him. You can give by phone now at 865-HAVEN, 865-HAVEN, or you can give online at haventoday.org. And I'll give you the website one more time, haventoday.org. And now on this same topic, I love the way Christy Knuckles does this in her song, As For Me. It's from Psalm 2, pointing us to Jesus and how this psalm points us to the King we need.

0: This is Haven Today. I'm David Wolin, and joining me for a second day is David Sunday from Word Partners, president of Word Partners, an international preacher equipping ministry. Did I say that right, David?
1: Pastors training pastors to preach God's word with God's heart.
0: Beautiful. And we've got you on the air with us again today because you have a specialization, thanks to your DMin doctoral work, on praying the Psalms. And this week, we're continuing our series of seeing Christ in all of Scripture. And I'm thinking about how in the New Testament, it's actually the book of Psalms that shows up more than any other book in the Old Testament.
1: And one of the most frequently quoted Psalms is Psalm 110, which probably isn't at the top of the devotional list of most Christians, but it's about the king and his kingdom and all Jesus' enemies being made a footstool for his feet, and about the global mission of the gospel of Jesus Christ.
0: And so we've made a bold statement that we can see Christ throughout the Psalms. And there are perhaps places that are easier to see him there, where we might be accused even of cherry-picking the places where Jesus himself is quoting the Psalms and inserting himself into them, or perhaps a psalm that we read it and think, well, that could be no one other than Christ. It describes the king, the coming king, so beautifully. But there are a lot of other types of psalms where it's not necessarily immediately evident to the average Christian where we're supposed to see Christ in it. Are we supposed to just be bending these words to try to find a way to fit him or squeeze him in? Let's start with that question. Are there mistakes that people commonly make when they read the Psalms?
1: Yes, I think that even though we're saying the Psalms are rich for the devotional life of believers, one of the mistakes that we can make is treating the Psalms like they're a storage cabinet filled with miscellaneous devotional insights, and forgetting that there's actually evidence that there's a real arrangement, a design, an intelligent design to the Psalms as a whole. And I think we need to take a step back and read the Psalms from beginning to end and hear this pulsating undercurrent that flows throughout the Psalms of the king and his kingdom. And so how do we see Jesus in all the Psalms? Well, we can ask some diagnostic questions as we read through the whole book of Psalms, like, how does Jesus fulfill the promises that God made to King David for an everlasting kingdom? Or how is King David's life and experience in this psalm mirroring and foreshadowing the life of his greater son, our Lord Jesus Christ? How is Jesus the new and better David, to borrow a phrase from Tim Keller? How would our Lord Jesus Christ take the words of this particular psalm and make them his prayer? That has been a really helpful question for me. How would Jesus pray this psalm?
0: You're giving us some practical tips here, David. Thank you. And as I was watching you sort of use your hands to express the breadth and the shape of the Psalms, I was thinking, this is something that is really helpful at a real basic level. We know that it's not just the words of the Psalms, but even the order of the Psalms that are part of its inspired message, part of the inspired Word of God. Can you just give us a brief overview of what is the shape of the book of Psalms?
1: Yeah. This is an intriguing subject, David, and a lot of work has been done on this, particularly in the last 100 years, but even going back to the early church, Augustine really believed there was a shape and design to the Psalter. Now, he would say, I'm not sure exactly what it is, but I can see evidence of design. Martin Luther said that if you only had the book of Psalms, you would have in this book, if you didn't have time to read the whole Bible, he'd say, read the book of Psalms, because the Psalms are themselves a little Bible in which is contained everything we need to know about God's plan and God's purposes and how to live a godly life. And he saw that there was a design to the book of Psalms. So it's sometimes hard to be specific about what is the design of each particular psalm. But if you read it as a whole, you can see that the Psalms start, there's five books within the book of Psalms. Book one deals a lot with the king and the trials of the kingdom, his enemies, and he's running to God for refuge. And then as you move through further books, you see the king trusting in God's faithfulness to fulfill his promises. Mm. And then as we move into books 3 and 4 of the Psalter, we see God's people in exile, and then the return from exile and the restoration culminating in this universal reign of God's king, in which everything that has breath in all the earth is praising the Lord because he is the king of all the earth. So it's showing us the story of going through trial and difficulty into everlasting triumph, which that's the story of our Lord Jesus Christ. Mm. And that's the story of all of us who follow him. It's we go through humiliation and suffering and difficulty, and then God in the end exalts us through the triumph of our King.
0: Mm. That's beautiful. David, can we dig into a particular psalm? Mm. And I was thinking, we were talking about this a few moments ago before we turned the microphones on, and how Psalm 51 might be a good place for us to go. That's the psalm where David is just pouring out his lament, a confession before God. He's sinned with Bathsheba, and now he is repenting. And how can a psalm about a king who has failed in sin terribly be a psalm that points us to the sinless one?
1: Right, right. Good question, David. And we know our Lord Jesus Christ could not say himself, I know my transgressions and my sin is ever before me. But reading those and those words and connecting them to the Lord Jesus Christ actually deepens our appreciation for the fact that Jesus is a new and better David. Mm. He had no sins of his own to confess. He had no repentance of his own to do, but he was the one who would not be ashamed to be numbered among the transgressors, as Isaiah puts it. Jesus took all our sins upon himself. And Jesus is the reason that David can pray, purge me with hyssop, and I shall be clean. Wash me, and I shall be whiter than snow. Jesus is the reason that David can have confidence that God is able to create in him a clean heart and renew a right spirit within him.
0: And yet, David did not know Jesus by name or understand the shape of redemption to come through the cross of Christ, right?
1: Yes.
0: So what was he looking for or looking to in the midst of speaking like this?
1: David was, like us, living a life of faith in the revelation that God had given to him. It wasn't a revelation that's as full as the one we have now, but it was a promise that God would give to David an everlasting kingdom. Mm. And David knew that he himself was not qualified to be that everlasting king. He repents of his own sins, but he still believed, nonetheless, that God would be faithful to the covenant that he had made with him in 2 Samuel 7, and that there would be one of his sons who would sit on his throne and reign forever and ever. And so David's whole experience of sin and suffering and persecution was enveloped in the hope of the fulfillment of that promise. Mm.
0: So I'm going to put it into my own words. You tell me if I'm heading in the right direction, but there is an overarching promise based in a series of covenants that God has made with his people. Mm-hmm. And the book of Psalms is leaning in to those promises.
1: Yes.
0: Not yet fulfilled, but trusting that they will find fulfillment ultimately, and depending on that and yearning for that and calling out for that yet to take place. And today we read the Psalms as believers in Jesus. In one sense, you could say we read them in a different way, but maybe that's not the best word to use. Maybe a more completed or fulfilled way, because we can see that they're pointing us to Jesus.
1: Absolutely. We're a part of the same story that David and the other psalmists were a part of. The Psalms are intertwined within the story of Israel, the story of the Old Testament, you know, beginning with the Torah and God's revelation through Moses, and then the history, and then the prophetic hope. You know, the original psalmists are reflecting on and commenting on and praying back to God that hope. The only difference between them and us is that we live in the times of fulfillment. Amen. Of those promises. Mm. And we have the Holy Spirit who guarantees that we are, even now, by faith, experiencing that kingdom fulfillment and looking forward to, in hope, the consummation of all that when our King, the Lord Jesus Christ, returns in glory.
0: Amen. Well, David, I feel my heart just swelling in worship to the King that we own as our Savior and love and adore, and I think we need you to pray for us. Would you all lead right. us?
1: Yes. Heavenly Father, thank you so much that you do not leave us to ourselves at any point in our journey, our life of faith. Thank you that Jesus is our all in all, and thank you that the words that he prayed to you in the Psalms, you have preserved and entrusted to us today in the 21st century, so that we can join with Jesus and his apostles and all the saints who have gone before us in offering these prayers back to you. And when we do not know what to pray for as we ought, your Spirit helps us, not just by prompting our spontaneous prayers, but by actually taking us into the Spirit-inspired book that we can then make our own and offer back to you in prayer. Thank you so much for your love for us and for your goodness to us in giving us your word, and a word that we can pray back to you in the hope of the coming kingdom of our Lord Jesus Christ, in whose name we pray. Amen.
0: Amen. David Sunday, president of Word Partners, and I might add, my pastor and dear friend, thank you so much for being with us today on Haven Today.
1: Thanks, David. It's great to be with you again.
0: This is Haven Today. I'm David Wolin, and it's been such a joy to spend time with my friend and longtime mentor, David Sunday, these past couple of days. I appreciate him for so many reasons. One is a deep respect for the international ministry that he leads. Word Partners trains pastors to faithfully preach the text of Scripture in a way that points to Christ and clarifies the gospel. They do that in the world's hardest to reach places. And I've seen David do the very thing his ministry helps other pastors learn to do. He's helped me to see more of Christ in all the Scriptures. It's far more than an academic exercise. It's life-transforming to hear God's word like this. It is worship every time we behold Christ in the great story which our God is weaving throughout history, all the way spotlighting the promised King, his birth, life, death, resurrection, and now today, as we're looking forward to the day our King will return. That is a promise, and that's what we're reading every time we open up our Bibles. We just have to learn to recognize this and grow in our understanding. And when we do, the joy of seeing Jesus anew never fades. And that's why I'm hoping you'll reach out today and get your copy of this resource we've been talking about so much. It's called Christ in All the Scriptures, Reading and Praying Through the Bible in a Year. This is published by Haven, and you'll find encouragement for your daily walk through this resource. 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And you can do that by phone at 865-HAVEN, 865-HAVEN. 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I'm David Wolin. Won't you come back again next time? We'll be keeping it all about Jesus. It's The Great Story, here on Haven Today. For your walk with Jesus, I'm David Wolin with Haven Today, inviting you to anchor your day in God's Word.
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Thank you that, through the work of Christ, you know the burdens and struggles we face, and you have offered us a place we can come to rest our weary shoulders. Thank you that your yoke is easy and your burden is light. Help us to rest in you, and it's in Jesus' name I pray. Amen.

Maranatha, friends, the Lord is coming. Malachi 4, 1 and 2. For behold, the day cometh that shall burn as an oven, and all the proud, yea, and all that do wickedly shall be stubble. And the day that cometh shall burn them up, saith the Lord of hosts, that it shall leave them neither root nor branch. But unto you that fear my name shall the Son of Righteousness arise with healing in his wings. And ye shall go forth and grow up as calves of the stall. The judgment day of God is coming. In that great day of the Lord, all evildoers are described as stubble, the leftover stalks after a field has been reaped, worthless growth, good for nothing but the fire. But there is hope. The day of the Lord does not need to be a day of fear and trembling. Those who fear the Lord, who worship him, who have placed their trust in the Lamb of God, they can look forward to this day with rejoicing. We who fear the Lord will experience the healing of the Son of Righteousness, Jesus Christ. We will go forward in peace and rest, enjoying the wonderful mercy of God's perfect kingdom. Are you able to look forward to the great day of the Lord? Or is it still a day of fear and danger for you? I urge you to repent, to come to the cross of Christ and find your safety. You are listening to Prophecy for Today. I'm William Steves. Today's letter comes from Kenya. Our listener writes, "Blessings in the name of our Lord and Savior, Jesus Christ. 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We pray that God would be glorified as you continue to follow after him. 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And our United States address is The People's Gospel Hour, Post Office Box 5.

0: And now, the familiar voice of Pastor Perry F. Rockwood, who is at home with the Lord.
1: Shall we pray, Heavenly Father? We're so thankful to be in the presence of God today. We rejoice in thy love. We rejoice in that precious blood that cleanses from all sin. And all today, Father, I pray for each one listening in. I pray for those who are not well, those who are aged, those mourning the loss of loved ones, those who are lonely. Father, I pray for homes and marriages, and I know it is not God's will that that home and marriage break up. I pray today for many who are not saved, many who are religious but lost, many who call themselves Christians but have never been born again. Oh, help them to come in their sin need, repent of sin, and trust Christ as their personal Savior. I pray in Jesus' name, amen. We're thinking of the Antichrist. And I want to say this, that the Antichrist will be accepted by the Jews. John 5:43, I am come in my Father's name, and ye receive me not. If another shall come in his own name, him ye will receive. Furthermore, the Antichrist is the man of sin and the son of perdition. Apostasy precedes his manifestation. He presents himself in the temple as God. He will be destroyed by the return of Christ when he comes with his saints. Antichrist's work will be satanic. He will have great power. He will completely delude those who reject the truth and love unrighteousness. All who accept him will perish. Let me read 2 Thessalonians 2, because we just want to base this on the Bible. Verse 3, let no man deceive you by any means, for that day shall not come, except there come a falling away first, that's the apostasy, and that man of sin be revealed, that's the Antichrist, the son of perdition, who opposes and exalteth himself above all that is called God, or that is worshipped, so that he is God, sitteth in the temple of God. Just think of it. Showing himself that he is God. And then notice 2 Thessalonians 2, verse 8. And then shall that wicked be revealed, whom the Lord shall consume with the spirit of his mouth, and shall destroy with the brightness of his coming. Even him, Antichrist, whose coming is after the working of Satan with all power and signs and lying wonders, and with all deceivableness of unrighteousness in them that perish, because they received not the love of the truth, that they might be saved. And then I'm going to read 2 Thessalonians 2, verse 11. And for this cause, God shall send them strong delusion, that they should believe a lie, that they might be damned who believed not the truth, but had pleasure in unrighteousness. Now the Antichrist will prosper for 3.5 years, energized by Satan, after being fully wounded and healed. The Antichrist blasphemes God, makes war on the saints, rules over all nations, and is worshipped by the unsaved. Let me read some Bible verses. Daniel 8:24, and his power shall be mighty, but not by his own power. No, it'll be by Satan's power. And then let me read a little of Revelation. And the beast which I saw was like unto a leopard, and his feet were as the feet of a bear, and his mouth as the mouth of a lion. And the dragon gave him his power and his seat and great authority. And I saw one of his heads as it were wounded to death, and his deadly wound was healed. See, that was a miracle, the devil's miracle. And all the world wondered after the beast. And they worshiped the dragon, which gave power unto the beast. And they worshiped the beast, saying, who is like unto the beast? Who was able to make war with him? And there was given unto him a mouth speaking great things and blasphemies. And power was given unto him to continue 42 months. And he opened his mouth in blasphemy against God, think of it, to blaspheme his name and his tabernacle and them that dwell in heaven. I'm reading now Revelation 13. And it was given unto him to make war with the saints and to overcome them. And power was given him over all kingdoms and tongues and nations. And all that dwell upon the earth shall worship him, whose names are not written in the book of life of the Lamb, slain from the foundation of the world. And you know, friends, we can see the preparation for that today. The world is looking for a man. The world doesn't know how to bring peace to the Middle East. The world doesn't know how to deal with the AIDS problems of our day. The world doesn't know how to deal with the capital labor problems of our day, the strikes and the revolutions and all that goes with it. No, the world is looking for a man, and he's on the horizon. Of course, the first man we're looking for is the Lord Jesus Christ. He may come at any moment. He said, I will come again and receive you unto myself, that where I am, there ye may be also. I'm looking for him every day. I'm now over 84 years of age, and of course I know death may come, but I'm not looking for death. I'm looking for the Lord to come. And I want to live day by day in the light of eternity, knowing my time is short. And what I do, I want to do for the glory of God. But I know, while the Lord tarries, that it is our responsibility and privilege to send forth the word of God. So many never go to church. Many who do go to church never hear the gospel. That's why radio is so important. Will you pray for souls and pray for support? This broadcast is sponsored by the People's Gospel Hour, Halifax, Nova Scotia, Canada, B3J3A1. Our United States address, the People's Gospel Hour, Box 55862, Boston, Massachusetts, 02205. 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
2: You may feel lonely. You may think, oh God, doesn't anybody care? Isn't anybody concerned? Doesn't anyone anywhere have any feelings? And the whisper of the Spirit of God within you is to remind you, I am here. I am here not just today, I'm here this morning, today, tonight. You and I go to bed every night with the comfort on the inside. We wake up every morning with the comfort on the inside. We walk all day long with the comfort on the inside. But you see, if you don't understand that and you don't realize that you're one to God, where are you? Why don't you do something, God? Don't you understand how helpless and futile I feel? Do you understand the pain, the intense pain I hurt when he walked away or she walked away? God, where are you? Right where he promised to be. I am here. That's what God keeps saying. I'm here.
1: For help and hope from God's Word, go to intouchcanada.org.
2: You will never become prideful in your life as long as you are genuinely redirecting those compliments and that praise where you genuinely feel it belongs. Because the truth is, listen, I don't know who you are and what you're doing in life, but I can tell you this, you won't do much by yourself. In your home, it's the husband, the wife, the children all working together. And in your business, it's the people around you who assist you and help you do whatever you may do. And so none of us can take praise and credit and glory for what's going on.
1: It's always nice to hear a few kind words of appreciation for a job well done. 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Here's part two of How to Handle Criticism and Praise. 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
2: All of us enjoy being praised by someone who praises us sincerely. But when it comes to criticism, we're not quite so delightful to hear that. And so when we think in terms of praise and criticism, the truth is all of our life, we're going to get some of both. Sometimes a whole lot of one, not much of the other. But criticism and praise are two things we have to learn how to live with. And so if you'll think about how awesome these two emotions are, that both of them are powerful emotions making a tremendous effect upon our life. If you and I respond in the right way to criticism, it'll develop us. If we respond in the wrong way, it can destroy us. So it is also with praise. If we respond in the right way, it can inspire us and motivate us. If we respond in the wrong way, it too can destroy us. So what I'm going to talk about in this message is how to handle criticism and praise. And I want you to turn to the book of Proverbs, if you will. And if you'll turn to the 15th chapter, and the 22nd verse says, without consultation, plans are frustrated, but with many counselors, they succeed. Then if you'll turn to the 27th chapter, and I want you to notice here in the second verse of this 27th chapter, the scripture says, let another praise you and not your own mouth, a stranger and not your own lips. Now we said criticism, for example, we don't like that too much. Praise, we like that a little better. And yet I want us to think about the two of these. Because you see, criticism is the most, the most difficult to accept, but it's the most profitable of the two. Whereas praise is the one that we love to hear the most of, but oftentimes can be destructive. That is, if we do not handle praise correctly, it can destroy us. If we do not handle criticism correctly, it too can destroy us. And so it's very important we know how to handle both of them. And of the two, the most destructive probably could be praise, because when a person becomes so self-centered, so self-interested, and so prideful, arrogant, and self-sufficient, what happens is they are just absolutely headed for destruction, because he says pride comes before the fall. And therefore, we have to be careful how we're going to handle the praise in our life. Now, when I think about both of those, I think about how Satan responds. For example, Satan will take advantage of both of those in our life. When someone criticizes you, and Satan will say, see there, you don't fit, you're not worthy, you don't measure up, you can't cut it. which is a very demeaning thing from him. On the other hand, someone comes along and praises you, and what does Satan do? Satan says, see, you're number one. Satan says, see, you're the best looking one. Satan says, see, you got it made. You're the most important person in this business. And so what does he do? He wants to elevate you beyond what you ought to be. And on the other hand, when you're criticized, he wants to tear you down. So Satan will take advantage of both criticism and praise that you and I have to deal with in our life. That's why it is very important that we understand how to respond to both of them. How do I respond to criticism? Then how do I respond to praise? And so he says here, certainly, you and I to let someone else praise us and not ourselves. Now, when I think about criticism, I think about people who have a difficult time handling that. But what about praise? Do you realize that many people have just as much of a problem handling praise as they do difficulty or as they do criticism? For example, there are people when you say, you did an absolutely fantastic job. That was, well, thank you very much. And what happens? They will say, well, you know, I didn't really do it. God did it. It wasn't me at all. What they're saying is they can't handle the praise. Or they will say, well, I really don't give me any credit because I don't really deserve any credit for it. Somehow they can't accept even a compliment. They can't accept praise. Why? Because somewhere along the way, they've been so damaged, they feel unworthy. Therefore, when you genuinely want to praise them and genuinely want to consider them and genuinely want to approve them and to exalt them because you think they deserve it, they can't handle it because they're already emotionally convinced and persuaded that they're either a failure or they don't deserve it, they're not worthy. And so when you praise them, it's almost like pouring iodine into a wound. It stings, it burns because they think, no, no, no. Now they don't say this, but in their emotions, no, no, no, no, no. I don't deserve that. Don't praise me. And so what we don't realize is we don't realize the awesome relationships and the power that we have in relationships. And if we can't praise someone and they can't accept praise, one of the primary reasons, of course, I think is because they feel guilty. They look back in their past and they feel so unworthy about their life because of things that they've done in the past or things that have happened to them. And you come along and tell them how good they look and how well they're doing and how well they're getting along in life, and somehow they can't handle it. Something inside of them just will not allow them to enjoy. It is amazing. Listen. Some people hurt equally with praise and criticism. Why? Listen carefully. Because what you say or what you did not say is not the bottom line of their problem. The bottom line of their problem is something that happened way back yon in their life. They either will not acknowledge, they will not deal with, it's too painful to deal with, and so what do? They cover it up, cover it up, cover it up, cover it up, push it, push it, push it, push it, do anything but look on the inside to say, what's going on inside of my life? Think about this. Why can you not accept praise? Why can you not accept a compliment? Why can you not accept criticism? What is it going on the inside? You see, because it may come from different sources, different people. Are all these people wrong? Are all of them putting pressure on you because they want to compliment you? Are all of them wrong because they want to give you some word of advice or maybe express something? And the truth is, what's life all about? Life is not all about things. Life is all about relationships. Life is all about learning to communicate with other people. Life is all about being able to listen and to hear what the other person said, not what I think they said, what I wanted to hear, but what they really said. And oftentimes people will not even take advantage of opportunities because they don't want to get into a crowd. They don't know exactly how to respond even to criticism or to praise. And so what happens? Instead of enjoying the things that God wants to do in our life, somehow we can't. Now think about this. The Lord Jesus Christ certainly is one who would praise us. How do I know that? Because I think when you and I do the right thing in a given situation, maybe it's some temptation or something He challenges you to give and you do that or whatever it might be, do you think God's in heaven saying, well, you did pretty good? No, I think God praises us in the right fashion, not because we did it, but because He knows it in our heart. We knew that He did it. We acknowledge the fact that it is He living in us and through us. God knows how to spot pride. You don't have to wonder whether God's going to get deceived or not. When we give Him the credit and the honor for what goes on in our life, and we do a good job of whatever He calls us to, God is delighted in that. Now, another reason I know that is because in the judgment of the believers at the judgment seat of Christ, when you and I stand before Him, He's going to praise us. What are rewards but praise? And He says, listen, well done, thou good and faithful servant. You've been faithful over a few things. Now I'm going to give you more responsibility in life. What is He doing? But praising us for a job well done. Well, when I think about what He says in this passage, He says, a man is tested by the praise accorded him. A man is tested by the praise accorded him. Now, that simply means that you and I can look at other people and see how they handle praise. How do they handle it? Some people can't handle much, and I'll tell you, I realize in my own life that I have made a mistake at times praising and commending some people because I genuinely felt it with all of my heart. I was proud of what they did. I'm proud of how they operated. But here's what I've discovered, that some people can't handle all the praise we'd like to give them. Instead of them taking it and handling it in a wise fashion, what happens? It doesn't just go to their heart, it goes to their head. And before long, what happens? Before long, they begin to send out the tentacles. They want more and more praise, more and more praise. And what they begin to do is to live off of your praise. And when you don't give it to them enough and give them enough of it, what happens is then they turn and become critical. Some people just can't handle it. We have to be discerning not only to know what to praise, but how much praise can a person handle? Now, I want to give you a personal example of something that happened. I'm sure it happens to every pastor, I do believe, that when I began in the ministry in my very first church, and right out of seminary, and I was just in my early 20s and beginning to pastor a church and knew little about it. And so I am sure that I can recall preaching and giving it my best and studying all week long and praying and asking the Lord to give me the message. And then when I'd poured out my heart, go to the door and stand at the door, and I am sure that I wanted to hear people say, that was a great sermon. That was a wonderful, you just did absolutely fantastic, Pastor. That was just wonderful. I'm sure I liked that. And so you know what would happen? Some Sundays people go out and they just say, well, how you doing? That's all. How you doing? Happy to see you, Pastor. Never mentioned the sermon, never mentioned anything I said. So, you know, that went on for a while, and I thought, wait a minute, what's going on here? And I remember being down on, I remember the rug that I used to pray on in my first church, and so I can remember this, and it's like the Lord said to me, now, wait a minute. Of course, He didn't say it that way, but I'm just saying He got my attention when I was down praying because I thought, well, what's happening? It's like the Lord said to me, did you tell him what I said? Tell him? Yes. Did you do it the way I said do it? Yeah. Well, then why do you have to come back and get on your knees and get in depression because they didn't compliment you? Well, that sort of got my attention. I thought, well, Lord, that's exactly right. It doesn't make any difference what they think. All I have to do is be obedient to God. If they praise me, fine. If they criticize me, it doesn't make any difference. As long as I do exactly what God says do, fine. Now, if someone says, well, you know, I didn't get that point, and that wasn't clear to me, then if I have any wisdom at all, I'm going to say, well, now tell me about it. What about it you didn't get so I can correct that? If I said, well, if you didn't get it, you aren't listening. That's not necessarily true. They could have been listening with a pad in hand, and I could have gone over something so fast, and every once in a while somebody would come back to me and say, well, now, I got point number 5, but point number 6, I didn't quite understand that. That wasn't quite clear to me. Well, if my pride's up here and I got to live on somebody's approval, what do you mean it wasn't clear to you? No, I'd say, okay, now, what do you think I said? And let's be sure I said it clear enough. And every once in a while, you know, I'll have to say, well, you know what? I should have made that clear. I went over that one too fast. So therefore, I had to learn early in life that if I'm going to do anything in the ministry at all, one thing I have to eliminate is what people think or their approval. In other words, because here's what happens. Watch this. Listen, the way you accept criticism is the way you're going to accept approval, and the way you accept praise is more than like the way you're going to accept criticism. You're not going to like either one of them. In other words, if you're not careful, you say, well, I love praise, but I don't like criticism. After a while, you know what you'll do? You'll say, well, they're just flattering me. These two things that we have to deal with in life are so interrelated and so related to every single aspect of life. In your family, in your business, and among your friends, whatever it may be, how we handle criticism and praise are extremely important. And so I think as we think in terms of how do we handle the praise, it's very evident that we have to learn how to handle criticism, but how do we handle praise? So let's talk about, for example, this whole matter of praise and how we're to handle that. Well, I think this is the first and most important thing. If someone praises you, here's what you say. You say, well, thank you very much. I certainly do appreciate that. Thank you very much. I appreciate that. And smile. That's all you have to say. But you see, if you can't handle the praise, if there's got to be some kind of backlash, you've got to say something that excuses it or somehow, you don't have to explain it. When somebody says, well, you look wonderful today. We'll say, well, thank you very much. I appreciate that. What else do you have to say? You don't have to say anything. I mean, listen, if you say, well, I don't get very many compliments, well, take the ones you get. I mean, enjoy the ones you get. And so how do you respond? You just respond by saying, thank you very much, and I appreciate that, with a big smile. And the truth is, you don't have to defend it. You don't have to explain it. You don't have to say, well, I worked real hard, or this, that, and the other, and so forth. And you don't have to give me those explanations. And you know what? The truth is, people don't want them. But as a second thing, I think, in learning how to accept praise, listen, look for the character quality in that person that caused them to say that. Ask yourself the question, now what motivated them to compliment me in that particular way? And you know, sometimes a person will, in their compliments and in their praise, they will express something that went on in their life, or maybe some point of failure, or something that they learned by watching what you did and how you went about it. Just ask yourself the question, what is in that person's life that caused them to be able to see this in my life? And what we learn, we begin to learn how to discern how people think and why they think the way they do. But there's another response that I think it's important, that's this. And that is to share with that person who praises you, share them with them how that affects you. For example, if somebody says to me, well, I just really got blessed this morning and that really helped me. Well, thank you very much. I appreciate that. And I just want you to know that that telling me that's a real encouragement to me. Somebody walked into the office back there this morning before the first service and gave me this testimony of how God had worked through him in bringing his father to salvation and all the things that had happened in his life, and his mother had just been killed, and it's a real story. And I could honestly say, well, thank you very much for sharing that with me. It wasn't a compliment or praise, but I'm simply saying he encouraged me by sharing that. And so when a person says, well, by making that particular point, that really helped me. Well, thank you. That encourages me to be very specific and very clear and very sure you're able to understand. We encourage other people when they encourage us. And I think we need to say to them, well, that really blesses me. And thank you very much. And I do appreciate that. And I'll remember that. And what happens is they get blessed in their praise toward you. And if you think about the Christian life, it's all giving and taking, giving and taking, giving and taking. I feel sorry for people who've always got to receive, receive, receive, receive. They're just reservoirs. They've got to have more and more compliments, more and more praise, more and more things, more and more money, more and more this, and more and more that. You know what? They're living in a very sad state of mind. It is giving of ourselves and giving of our verbiage of what we think and how we are feeling about people and loving them and expressing our gratitude and our concern and our love for people. You see, if a person only sees it one way, it's all coming their way, they're not going to ever understand what love's all about in life. If you can't communicate, you can't love. And if you can't receive criticism and give it in the right kind of fashion, there'll never be any kind of real genuine love that goes on in a person's lives. Yet I see this all the time. But the last thing I would say here, and just these few things about accepting praise, listen, I want to give you two words, deflect and redirect. That is, when praise comes your way, deflect it and redirect it. Now, what do you mean by that? Well, let me explain this, because you'll say, well, that sounds like a contradiction, what you just said. You said when somebody compliments you or praises you, just accept it and say, thank you very much. True. Now, listen carefully. When they praise you, one of the wisest things you can do is to immediately think in your mind. It may be that you want to express it, depends upon what it is, but thinking in your mind, thank you, Father. What you've done, just in that simple whisper to the Father, or thank you, Lord Jesus, however you want to say it, what you've done, you've just let that praise run through you straight to Him. You don't have to say it. What I'm saying is, it is an acknowledgement. It is an instantaneous acknowledgement that whatever happened, you just have to thank Him for it. Now, here's what that does. That will prevent you. Listen, if you will deflect and redirect, now you have not said, oh, no, just give God all the credit and all that junky stuff. I'm talking about genuine redirecting that and deflecting that. So what happens? You will never become prideful in your life as long as you are genuinely redirecting those compliments and that praise where you genuinely feel it belongs. Because the truth is, listen, I don't know who you are and what you're doing in life, but I can tell you this, you won't do much by yourself. And so whether it's in the home or your business or whatever it might be, the wise way to handle praise is to accept it and say, thank you very much. The wise way to handle it is to say, what is it in their life that caused them to be able to see that in my life? The wise way to handle it is to deflect that, redirect that, and share it with other people. And what you're doing, here's what you're doing. Listen to this. If you're in some organization, whether it's two or three people in the organization or 200 or 300, here's what you're doing. When they hear that you say that, what does it do? It builds up their sense of self-esteem, because they realize that in your praising them and sharing the praise, you are expressing their value in that business or in that ministry. You're expressing some of your dependence upon them. You are saying to them, this is how important you are. What does it do? It builds a team spirit among them. And so they feel like, well, you know, we're all part of this together. This thing would not happen just on the basis of one person, but it happens on the basis of all of us working together. And what does it do? It simply builds a sense of camaraderie among them. It motivates people to do their best and to want to do better and to want to do more. And what does it do? It builds their own sense of personal self-worth, not just self-worth when it comes to relating to that business or that organization. And so whether it's in a home or whether it's in a business or ministry, it's the same. When you and I are able to receive the praise, deflect it to where we know it should be shared, whether it's your husband, your wife, your children, or your parents, or whatever it might be, people you work with, what you're doing is you're accepting it in a godly fashion. And so no matter who you are, what the circumstance, if you and I can learn how to handle criticism, no matter where it comes from, if we can learn how to handle praise, no matter it comes from, here's what happens. Both of these are growing elements in our Christian life. Both of these enable us to grow into Christ's likeness. God will use both criticism and praise to grow us up and to make us godly men and women. And Father, we love you and praise you and thank you and acknowledge that we don't have one single breath without you. Not one drop of blood apart from your grace to us, not any energy whatsoever. We have nothing apart from you. We owe you everything. We are grateful that it's that way. We wouldn't want it any other way. And we pray that you'll show us how to relate to other people, how to love them, how to receive their love, how to be a stimulation and a motivation and encouragement to them to do better in whatever area of life that there needs to be some improvement. And that we likewise, Father, be able to receive the praise and share it with those who deserve it. But most of all, to say to you in a whisper of genuine, genuine gratitude, thank you, thank you, thank you, Father. For we ask it in Jesus' name. Amen.
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7: Today's scripture reading is Philippians chapter 2, verses 5 through 7. Have this attitude in yourselves, which was also in Christ Jesus, who, although he existed in the form of God, did not regard equality with God a thing to be grasped, but emptied himself, taking the form of a bondservant, and being made in the likeness of men.
8: The disciples gathered around a table to celebrate Passover with Jesus. And then Christ did the unexpected. He took water and a cloth, knelt before the 12 other men one at a time, and washed their feet. Peter initially protested. It seemed backwards for the master to serve his disciples this way. But Jesus explained that Peter would understand later what this act meant. In that moment, Jesus was demonstrating the heart of his entire mission. He came into this world as a servant. A bondslave was the lowest of household servants and had the distasteful job of washing the feet of anyone who entered. This is the very task Christ voluntarily performed that evening, right before his trial and sufferings would begin. The humility he showed in washing dust from his disciples' feet foreshadowed the greater service he would render the next day, taking upon himself the shame and penalty of humanity's sin by dying on the cross. Ephesians 2:10 tells us Christians are created for the purpose of good works. We were saved to serve our Master. When we surrender to the Lord, we begin to live a life marked not by self-promotion, but by humble service that reflects His character.
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1: When someone gives you a compliment, do you struggle with your response? Practical Guidance for Believers is coming up in a moment with Charles Stanley.
2: Well, I think this is the first and most important thing. If someone praises you, here's what you say. You say, well, thank you very much. I certainly do appreciate that, and smile. If, for example, somebody praises you for something and you say, well, praise the Lord, just give God all the glory and the credit. All right, let me ask this. What about the other things that God does? Listen, let's just accept the fact that you and I were sinners saved by the grace of God. And we were saved by the goodness and love and mercy of God provided for us at the cross of Calvary. And now Jesus Christ has come to live on the inside of our life. And the Christian life is Jesus living His life through us by the power of the Holy Spirit. So that every single thing we do that has any value whatsoever is Christ expressing Himself through us. Now, if I know that and accept it as a fact, that means that when someone says to me, well, you did a great job, or that was fun, or you're looking great today, whatever it may be to you, you just say, well, smile and say, well, thank you very much. Because the truth is, if you and I believe what we say we believe, listen, if Jesus Christ is our life, every single good thing that comes our way and comes from us and through us is Him, is Christ.
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0: There are days too dark for the sufferer to see light. There are experiences too extreme for the hurting to have hope. There are valleys too deep for the anguished to find relief. The theory that Corrie ten Boom lived out and put in her book, "There is no pit so deep but that he is not deeper still," isn't that a great line?
1: What do you do with grief too big for words? What do you do when the loss is so deep, the darkness so complete, that the only thing left is a scream aimed at heaven? Today on Insight for Living, Chuck Swindoll brings his study of Job chapter 3 to a powerful close, with a word of grace for anyone who's ever poured out the unedited, unfiltered wailings of a broken heart. In this passage, we discover that God never rebuked Job for his outburst. God can handle everything we say. Everything.
0: One man writes, "The third chapter of Job must be one of the most depressing chapters in the Bible. While some might be as depressed as Job was and use these verses to give vent to their feelings, few sermons are made from this chapter. Few verses are claimed as promises, and few are remembered for the warmth of their sentiment. It is the lowest of several low points in the book." Afterward, Job opened his mouth and cursed the day of his birth. He doesn't curse God. He curses the day of his birth. There's a difference. There's a difference. To say, "Why was I ever born?" is much different than saying, "I no longer believe in you, God." It's saying, "I am so totally and completely alone, I regret that I ever drew breath. In fact, I regret that I was ever conceived in the womb of my mother." Verses 1 to 10, he regrets his birth. Verses 11 to 19, he wished he'd been born dead. Verses 20 through 26, he longs to die. End of sermon. As I said earlier, if you weren't depressed when you started with me, you will be when I finish. Just pause and remember the aftershock of what is included in the word, chapter 3, verse 1, afterward. Afterward. Sitting at the city dump, head shaved, wife wringing her hands, three friends sitting 7 days and seven nights, staring, not saying a word, chapter 2, verse 13, seeing the pain was very great after loss of all the children and everything he held dear, an ability to make a living with sores running and scabs pulling loose from those sores. After that, he opened his mouth and out came, "I wish I had never been born." And that's not all he said. If you like marking your Bibles, you will have a field day with the words "let" and "may" in verses 3 through 9. "Let the day perish," verse 4. "May the day be darkness. Let God above care not for it," verse 5. "Let darkness and black gloom claim it. Let a cloud settle on it. Let the blackness of the day terrify it," verse 6. "Let it not rejoice among the days of the year. Let it not come into the number of the months. Take it out of the calendar. Forget my birthday. Let that night be barren. Let no joyful shout enter it. Let those curse it who cursed the day," verse 9. "Let the stars of its twilight be darkened." Let all that happen. I thought it was interesting while working through this wail to see what he said in verse 3. Not only does he regret the day of his birth, he even regrets the conception. "Let the day perish on which I was born," and in good poetic fashion he returns even further, "and the night, let it perish when they said a boy is conceived." And he picks up the thought and says, "Oh, by while I'm at it, let Leviathan swallow up the sun of the day, make it dark." So Job, referring to this ancient creature who will return again in the poetry of this text, not here but later. And while lamenting that he did not perish at conception and grieving that he lived to see the day of his birth, please notice another interesting comment made in verse 11. Having said, "Why did I not die at birth, come forth from the womb and expire? Why did the knees receive me? Why the breasts that I should suck?" The latter, we understand, the nursing of the mother, as Job's mother nursed him. But the knees, how curious. Some say that it has reference to the passing of the child as the mother births the infant. It passes, if you will, through the knees. But this says receive. It could be a reference to the mother placing the infant on her knees as she prepares to begin the nursing. It probably better refers to the patriarchal process of a father being given the infant shortly after birth. The child was placed on the knees of the father, and he would there give it the family's blessing. And Job says, "Why was I ever so blessed? Why did those knees ever receive me? Why wasn't it a corpse that they held in their hands?" And then, with the thought of becoming a corpse, ghoulish as it sounds, he turns to the blessing of that as he describes heaven, 13 through 19. Look closely. "For now," meaning had I died, "I would have been laying down and been quiet. I would have slept then, and I would have been at rest. I would have been alongside kings and counselors and princes," verse 15, "who had gold and filling their houses with silver." Verse 17, "There the wicked cease from raging." That's true in heaven. "There the weary are at rest. Prisoners are at ease. They do not hear the voice of the taskmaster. The small and the greater there, and the slave is free from his master." It's a beautiful picture of peace and solemnity and ease. And he said, "Oh, that could have been my lot, but I lived, and I've lost it all." And as a result, verse 24, he takes us to his everyday experience. "My groaning comes at the sight of my food. My cries pour out like water. When someone served him a simple meal, he groaned." The Hebrew word means to shriek. "Ah! You take that away. I have no interest in anything to eat." And the man, along with the suffering of the sickness, is now starving. And his cries come like water poured out. He speaks of his fears in verse 25, and his dread, "The things I dreaded have fallen upon me." This may have reference to those days when he was prosperous and life was good, and he, in unguarded moments, wondered if they would remain that. "And my worst fears have been realized, and now dread has fallen upon me. I am not at ease. I am not quiet. I am not at rest. I am full of turmoil." End of speech. His friends are nearby, staring him down, analyzing him from their vantage point of good health, and beginning their sermons, if you will, as they will soon rebuke him because he's getting what he deserves, if you can imagine. One man writes, "These are the harshest words Job utters against himself in the entire book. They startle us. His friends, too, are shocked. They fear his faith in God has melted into distrust. Why would one who refused to curse God be so hostile toward his own life? The contrast between the Job of the prologue and the Job of the poem could not be sharper." Ever felt like this? We've come a long ways in church history in the last four decades. My little segment of ministry has happened in about a four-decade period of time. I began seriously to minister a year before I was out of seminary in 1962, and that puts me right about 40 years now. early on, when you suffered from a depression that resulted in this kind of thinking, you never told anybody. I don't remember not just one course, I don't remember one line from one of my professors who ever even addressed mental illness. From 1959 to my graduating in 1963, not once. Christians didn't have that. The first book I read on the mental and emotional struggles of a Christian was Why Christians Crack Up by Dr. Marian Nelson, and it was considered heresy by many evangelicals. Christians don't crack up, was the common belief. You don't have breakdowns. You know what the word was that was used of those who struggled emotionally back in the early and mid-60s? Nervous. She's nervous. And if you ever, God help you, if you ever had to be hospitalized, there just wasn't a Christian word for it. And you didn't tell a soul. Shame upon shame that you didn't trust the Lord through your struggle and find Him faithful to help you with your depression. I remember being told by a prof who talked to us about doing funerals that if you did funerals for those who committed suicide and they happened to have been Christians, never mention that they were Christians. It didn't sound right then, and it doesn't sound right now. And I didn't know enough to know that Job 3 was in the book back then, or I would have loved to have said, what about this? But this old salt has come through a number of things since 40 years ago, and I buried many a Christian who took her own life or his life. It's always heartbreaking. But I never once would put them down. My heart goes out to them. And you're not nervous. Who knows the reason? The spectrum is broad. I wouldn't even begin to name the possible reasons. I just know that we are still human. We are human beings. Even though we claim Christ as Savior and Lord. Ours is a fallen world, and depraved natures run through us too, sometimes more obviously than they run through the lost. The ugliest letters I've ever received have come from fellow Christians who wrote me in Christian love, of course. You understand. So I want to say, back then, if you sought out help from a psychologist, you were nervous. But I want to tell you today, if you struggle and you need help and you need a good Christian psychologist, the most intelligent thing you can do is find one and go. And go as long as you need to go. And be sure that that psychologist or psychiatrist really does know the Lord Jesus and really is able to give you direction so that you can work your way through it. And I say to you, God bless you for every hour you spend finding your way out of the hole that you have been in for whatever reason. I don't know that I would have been as mature enough earlier in my life to do this, but I think at the end of hearing Job, as he's crushed with his head in his hands and probably pouring out tears, I could not have restrained walking over and throwing my arms around him and telling him how much I love him and respect him. Though I don't understand how terrible it must be. And I say to everyone who is engaged in the work of psychology and psychiatry, who know our Savior and appreciate His Word and believe in its truths, I say, go for it. Help all you can, as long as you can. And our prayers are with you. Now, having said all that, there are three closing practical lines I want to give you, and I want to tell you a story that's true, and I'm through. Rather briefly now, number one, There are days too dark for the sufferer.

wished to find relief, meaning on their own. There are days too dark for the sufferer to see light. There are experiences too extreme for the hurting to have hope. There are valleys too deep for the anguished to find relief. And the theory that Corrie ten Boom lived out and put in her book, which is so good, there is no pit so deep but that he is not deeper still. Isn't that a great line? Those who are depressed don't know that and can't reason with that. They would deny that because they sense the distance between them and God, and it's confusing. Now, having said all of that and sounding so nice to those who are struggling, let me add, some people like to be victims, okay? Some people enjoy the role of victim, and they milk that for everything it's worth, and they love to just manipulate people and say they're just strugglers and they can't seem. I'm not talking to you. You need to get your stuff together. That's the other side of me here, you know. Before you think I'm this soft teddy bear, I'm a get-your-stuff-together guy also. If you milk that, if you manipulate others because of that, you're enjoying your struggle, and you're going in the wrong direction. And a real good psychologist or psychiatrist will tell you that, but I'll leave it up to her or him to do that. During Cynthia's and my student years at Dallas, a man in a class just behind ours, I was in the class of 63, Dennis Guernsey was in the class of 64. Dennis and Lucy became friends of ours because we both lived in campus apartments, which, praise God, had been torn down. But back then, we lived right on campus, and when you lived in campus apartments, there were only 10 of them, and so you got to know everybody around, and you hung out. And you know how it is in school, you're good friends. And Dennis and Lucy became some of our best, and we just loved them. And they had a little baby boy whom Dennis just loved. He just loved him. Dennis was sort of jerked up, my mother would say, raised by an irresponsible mother, and I don't know that I ever heard him tell about his father, but this little boy became for him his reason to go on. And he and Lucy were such great parents. We had our Kurt by then, and they had their son. And after I graduated, I went on to ministry, and Dennis, after he graduated, moved to Los Angeles, where he then went to USC to earn his PhD in psychology because he felt, courageous decision back then, he felt that he could help people who struggled as he had struggled growing up. And indeed he did. But while studying as a PhD student, their little boy, at age 4, stumbled into a pool of a neighbor and drowned. And they lost him. And it devastated Dennis. He told me the story later. He said, I got in my car, having lost my boy. And I grabbed that steering wheel, and I drove about every freeway in Los Angeles. And I screamed out to God. The grief and the anger and the sorrow and the loss. And he said, I said things that I'd never said before to anybody. I said it all. I just vomited it out. About dawn, he drove back into his driveway. Shirt was dripping wet with his sweat. He turned the key off. Hands still gripping the steering wheel. And he said, I was comforted with one thought. God can handle everything I said. Isn't that a great line? God can handle everything I just said. In years to come, the Lord gave them 2 wonderful girls. They grew them upright. There was no one ever to take the place of that little boy. Dennis has since died of brain cancer. But I'll never forget, God could handle everything I said. There is no
blast against

0: Job at the end of chapter 3. God doesn't say, shame on you, Job. God understood. And he understands you. He can take it. And the best part, he'll never tell on you. Job has it all recorded for preachers to work on for centuries. Yours and mine will remain a secret inside our cars and in the back part of our bedrooms and out under the trees of the forest. He can handle it all. Let it all out. Let it all out. Let it out. You never fully get over grief until you express it fully. Job has to express it. And I salute him. May we bow our heads. Oh, I don't know where you are today in all of this. You might even, in a candid, unguarded moment, say, move over, Job. I know exactly where you are. I'm there right now. Or it may be that you've come through that kind of thing, and how wonderfully fitted you are now to understand those who go through it. You, of all people, would be the one who would never have a word of criticism for Job. You've been there. You've done that. I just want to say to you who are there and have never found the Lord Jesus, the real sad part of the story for you without Christ is that even when you work through your struggle, you won't have peace. Maybe all this struggle is designed to bring you to the cross. I'd like to think that. That he's brought you down to the black hole of where you are and is staying with you through that so that you'll look up and see the one who died, that you might know a lasting, in fact, ultimately an eternal peace with him. Because you understand, if you died today without Christ, you have no idea what misery's about until that moment of your death, for the rest of your days. So come, please, don't delay. Just understand that the penalty was paid in full for your sins and the sins of the whole world, and he stands ready to receive you if you place your faith and trust in the one who died for you and rose from the dead and lives for you. Thank you for going with us, our Father, all the way to the valley of death's dark shadow. Thank you for being there as we go through it, though we don't sense your presence, and for being there as we come out of it. Thank you for giving light in our most desperate moments. Thank you for giving us hope when our hurt can't be described in words. Thank you for rescuing us from the valley. In the name of Jesus, thank you for being so good. Everyone said,
1: there is no pit so deep that God is not deeper still. Job discovered that. Dennis Guernsey discovered that on the freeways of Los Angeles in the darkest night of his life. And perhaps you're discovering it right now. You see, God never rebuked Job for what happened in chapter 3. He understood every word, and he understands yours. You're listening to Insight for Living. Our Bible teacher Chuck Swindoll is just getting underway in his comprehensive study on the life of Job. He titled today's message, The Mournful Wail of a Miserable Man. 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I'm Bill Meyer. 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
1: Psalm 84 and verses 10 and 11. For a day in your courts is better than 1,000 outside. I would rather stand at the threshold of the house of my God than dwell in the tents of wickedness. For the Lord God is a sun and shield. The Lord gives grace and glory. No good thing does He withhold from those who walk uprightly. Heidi Taves begins us as she sings, The Holy City.

The Bible has the answer. You have provided the questions, and we search God's holy word, the Bible, in order to find the answers. Question number one. Jesus was born a Jew. Is he still considered a Jew today, even though he is the Son of God? I want to take you to a principle of the Scriptures, and I wish to use Acts chapter 9 as the guiding directive for us. Saul was on his way to Tarsus in order to persecute Christians. He was not yet a believer in Christ himself, but he was struck down on the road as he was making his approach to Damascus, and he hears a voice out of heaven. "Saul, Saul, why are you persecuting me?" Now, it was the Lord Jesus who was speaking to the wicked man, Saul, and he says, "Why are you persecuting me?" Now, we might say, well, Saul was not persecuting Jesus. He was persecuting those who were following after Jesus. But here, God shows us how he identifies with his people. And we are called to identify with him in return. And so when Paul, or rather Saul at this time, says, "Who are you, Lord?" And Jesus said, "I am Jesus whom you are persecuting." There, once again, it is underscored that when the lash, when the whip, when the rod fell upon any one of those believers, Jesus himself, in his identification with them, he sensed that as well. And that persecution, it was as though it was pointedly directed to him. The question, is Jesus still a Jew today? The very first verse of the New Testament, Matthew chapter 1 and verse 1, we read, "The record of the genealogy of Jesus, the Messiah, the son of David, the son of Abraham." Matthew is at pains to demonstrate to each reader that Jesus had come in the fulfillment of the Old Testament prophecies, and that he was indeed the Messiah, and that he was the fulfillment of each and every one of those. So he was most definitely a Jew in his earthly life, but does that continue? I take you to Revelation and two different passages, one at the beginning and one at the end of the book of Revelation. First of all, Revelation chapter 5 and verse 5, we read, "One of the elders said to me," that is to John, who was receiving this vision, "Stop weeping. Behold, the lion that is from the tribe of Judah, the root of David, has overcome so as to open the book and its seven seals." Here we have Jesus described in decidedly Jewish terms. He is the lion from the tribe of Judah, the root of David. Then also in Revelation chapter 22 and verse 16, here we are coming to the very conclusion of the New Testament, the conclusion of the book of Revelation. We read the words of Jesus himself, "I, Jesus, have sent my angel to testify to you these things for the churches." And Jesus, here's how he identifies himself. "I am the root and the descendant of David, the bright morning star." Yes, indeed, Jesus, he identifies with the Jewish people even into eternity. He is marked as a Jew, having come forth of Mary, come through the line of the Jewish people. And this is the love, this is the grace of God, this is the identification that he has with us, and that should spur us on to say, "Lord, if you, the great God, would condescend to so identify with us and to identify with your ancient covenant people,
that you would be their Messiah, even though they have so sorely rejected you, Lord, I would happily, gladly, joyfully identify and throw in my lot absolutely and completely with you. Question number two, really not a question, but a statement taken from a letter we received. I feel I can't do enough to pay him, to pay God, to pay Jesus for what he's done for me. I agree most wholeheartedly with you, friend, in this sentiment, but I want to just make this comment. It's not just a feeling. It's not that, well, we can do it even though we don't feel like it's quite enough, but yet we can actually do it. No, that is not correct. The feeling that you have that you cannot repay is in fact a correct one. There is absolutely no way that we who have received the salvation which Jesus Christ came to provide by his death upon Calvary's cross, by his sacrifice there on Calvary, there is absolutely, absolutely no way that we could even begin to pay back the debt that we owe for such a sacrifice. We could not purchase with any amount of service, with any amount of earthly coinage, even one drop of the blood that was shed there upon Calvary for us. I want to take you to Ephesians chapter 2. What an incredible chapter this is. But especially verses 8, 9, and 10 in this regard. The Apostle Paul says, "For by grace you have been saved." By grace you have been saved through faith. And that not of yourselves, it is the gift of God. Here is a gift that we have received, and it is such a lavish gift. It is so immense. There is nothing that we could do. We simply receive it from God's hand as his magnanimous gift. By grace you have been saved through faith, and that not of yourselves, it is the gift of God. Not as a result of works, so that no one may boast. And then Paul says, "For we are his workmanship, created in Christ Jesus for good works." We are his workmanship. He has worked wonderfully in our hearts. And the way in which we say our thanks is that we now go forth to do good works. Doing good works not because we want to be saved. We're already saved. It's God's gift. It is his kindness to us that we are saved. The means in which we show our gratitude and by which we express our thanks is that we go forth to do the good works that we have been created in Christ Jesus for, which God prepared beforehand so that we would walk, so that we would abide, so that we would dwell, so that we would live in them, so that they would be a constant, constant part of our daily life, our existence, all the way home to glory. Thank you for these questions. If you have a question, send it to us. Our mailing address is Faith to Live By, Box 426, Winnipeg, Manitoba, R3C2H6. 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

I'm Jim Barber, and I am so pleased to tell you of Praise to the Lord, a brand new recording of 13 gospel songs by the Faith to Live By musicians. Included in this set of 13 songs are well-known favorites, such as A New Name in Glory, His Eye is on the Sparrow, Oh, Worship the King, Take the Name of Jesus with You, Wonderful Grace of Jesus, and of course the title song, Praise to the Lord the Almighty, as well as seven other songs of rich blessing. 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

Each year, as we lead up towards Easter, there is the Palm Sunday celebration. After the days of reflection of Jesus leading his disciples toward Jerusalem, they so perplexed, knowing that he had encountered such vehement opposition there, dangerous to go there once again. But Jesus decidedly, pointedly going in that direction, and Jesus telling his disciples plainly what would await him there. But then they come to Bethany. And Jesus, as we read in Luke chapter 19, beginning with verse 29, Jesus approached Bethphage and Bethany near the mount that is called Olivet, the Mount of Olives, and he sends two of his disciples from that key point, saying, "Go into the village ahead of you. There, as you enter, you will find a colt tied on which no one yet has ever sat. Untie it and bring it here. If anyone asks you, 'Why are you untying it?' you shall say, 'The Lord has need of it.'" So those two appointed, they went on their way and found it, just as Jesus had told them. As they were untying the colt, its owners said to them, "Why are you untying the colt?" They said, "The Lord has need of it." And so they brought the colt to Jesus, and they threw their coats on the colt, and they mounted Jesus on the colt's back. And as he was going, they were spreading their coats on the road. Those coats, they didn't have a whole wardrobe, they just had a little bit, but they laid it there to be soiled by the hooves of the colt in honor of Jesus, preparing a beautiful carpet. What a tapestry it must have been as Jesus rode along. They were spreading their coats on the road. As soon as he was approaching Jerusalem, near the descent of the Mount of Olives, where it descends to the deep Kidron Valley and then rises once again into Jerusalem. Near the descent of the Mount of Olives, the whole crowd of the disciples began to praise God joyfully with a loud voice for all the miracles which they had seen. We are told in John's Gospel, many other signs Jesus did in the presence of his disciples, which are not recorded in this book. And later John would say, if all the things that Jesus did were to be recorded, then not even the world itself could contain the books that would be written. Well, here, the disciples, they adore with joy the Master who has worked such marvelous miracles in their eyes. And they are shouting, "Blessed is the King who comes in the name of the Lord. Peace in heaven and glory in the highest." Now some of the Pharisees, the very same ones who had opposed Jesus both in Jerusalem and in the countryside wherever he went, in the hills and in the open fields, some of the Pharisees in the crowd said to him, "Teacher, teacher, your people, your followers, your disciples, they're getting out of hand. You need to step in and you need to restrain them. Teacher, rebuke your disciples." Well, Jesus answered, "I tell you something. Get a hold of this. If these who are crying out right now, the praises of God, if they were to become silent, if I was to declare to them, 'Hold your tongue,' the stones will cry out." And Jesus, he comes to Jerusalem and he weeps over Jerusalem and he cries out, "If you had known in this day, even you, the things which make for peace, but now they have been hidden from your eyes." Oh, Jesus, he had come with an open hand and they pierced it with nails. They pierced it with nails. Jesus, he came
that there might be peace in the heart, but these people, they would not have it. What about you? Would you have peace in the heart? Would you come to Jesus and would you say, Lord and Master, I know who you are, and I would have you to rule and to reign in my heart. Would you come and ride in? You are welcome here. Oh, would you make that decision? Would you make that choice today and even now? And let joy, the same joy that was there on that day so long ago, let that joy permeate and fill and ever reside in your heart also.

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0: That was the Down East Boys. 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
1: 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Ernie Haas and Diane Wilkinson teamed up to write a beautiful song called God's Grace is Sufficient for Me. Here it is, sung by His Song.

Sometimes it seems like there's no way out. But listen to this song by the Goads as they sing, "In all things, I will praise the Lord."

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Until next time, thank you for listening. God bless you. Good night.

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3: Good morning. This is Kirsty Hansen back with the 5-day forecast. This morning we're looking at mainly clouds with the risk of a thunderstorm, a high of 19 and a low of 11 later on. Tomorrow and Friday we'll see showers and highs around 18. On Saturday and Sunday, sun and clouds with highs around 23. 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
3: Good morning. This is Kirsty Hansen back with the 5-day forecast. This morning we're looking at mainly clouds with the risk of a thunderstorm, a high of 19 and a low of 11 later on. Tomorrow and Friday we'll see showers and highs around 18. On Saturday and Sunday, sun and clouds with highs around 23. 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
2: Good morning. This is Kirsty Hansen back with the 5-day forecast. This morning we're looking at mainly clouds with the risk of a thunderstorm, a high of 19 and a low of 11 later on. Tomorrow and Friday we'll see showers and highs around 18. On Saturday and Sunday, sun and clouds with highs around 23. 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
3: Good morning. This is Kirsty Hansen back with the 5-day forecast. This morning we're looking at mainly clouds with the risk of a thunderstorm, a high of 19 and a low of 11 later on. Tomorrow and Friday we'll see showers and highs around 18. On Saturday and Sunday, sun and clouds with highs around 23. 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
6: Good morning. This is Kirsty Hansen back with the 5-day forecast. This morning we're looking at mainly clouds with the risk of a thunderstorm, a high of 19 and a low of 11 later on. Tomorrow and Friday we'll see showers and highs around 18. On Saturday and Sunday, sun and clouds with highs around 23. 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
2: Good morning. This is Kirsty Hansen back with the 5-day forecast. This morning we're looking at mainly clouds with the risk of a thunderstorm, a high of 19 and a low of 11 later on. Tomorrow and Friday we'll see showers and highs around 18. On Saturday and Sunday, sun and clouds with highs around 23. 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
3: Good morning. This is Kirsty Hansen back with the 5-day forecast. This morning we're looking at mainly clouds with a risk of a thunderstorm, a high of 19 and a low of 11 later on. Tomorrow and Friday we'll see showers and highs around 18. On Saturday and Sunday, sun and clouds with highs around 23. 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
3: Good morning. This is Kirsty Hansen back with the 5-day forecast. This morning we're looking at mainly clouds with the risk of a thunderstorm, a high of 19 and a low of 11 later on. Tomorrow and Friday we'll see showers and highs around 18. On Saturday and Sunday, sun and clouds with highs around 23. 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
5: Good morning. This is Kirsty Hansen back with the 5-day forecast. This morning we're looking at mainly clouds with the risk of a thunderstorm, a high of 19 and a low of 11 later on. Tomorrow and Friday we'll see showers and highs around 18. On Saturday and Sunday, sun and clouds with highs around 23. 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
2: Good morning. This is Kirsty Hansen back with the 5-day forecast. This morning we're looking at mainly clouds with the risk of a thunderstorm, a high of 19 and a low of 11 later on. Tomorrow and Friday we'll see showers and highs around 18. On Saturday and Sunday, sun and clouds with highs around 23. 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
2: Good morning. This is Kirstie Hansen back with the 5-day forecast. This morning we're looking at mainly clouds with the risk of a thunderstorm, a high of 19 and a low of 11 later on. Tomorrow and Friday, we'll see showers and highs around 18. On Saturday and Sunday, sun and clouds with highs around 23. 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
4: Good morning. This is Kirsty Hansen back with the 5-day forecast. This morning we're looking at mainly clouds with the risk of a thunderstorm, a high of 19 and a low of 11 later on. Tomorrow and Friday we'll see showers and highs around 18. On Saturday and Sunday, sun and clouds with highs around 23. 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
1: Good morning, I'm Kara Garcia. Swift Current MLA Everett Hindley says concerns from local healthcare workers are being passed directly to the provincial health minister as SEIU West negotiations continue. Hindley says he regularly hears from workers and union representatives in the community and expects the two sides back at the bargaining table this week.
2: The best deals are done at the bargaining table, and we need to get this done and on behalf of the healthcare workers that are represented by SEUS, and also, of course, on behalf of the provincial government. This is crucial for us.
1: Hindley says negotiations are scheduled for August 13th and 14th. A hot and dry July has left parts of southwest Saskatchewan starting to feel the effects, but most of the region is still avoiding drought conditions. Swift Current averaged 20.6 degrees last month, more than 2 degrees above normal, while receiving 46.9 millimeters of precipitation. Agroclimate specialist Trevor Hadwin says much of the surrounding region was considerably drier.
3: Southern Alberta and southern Saskatchewan saw the largest rainfall deficits and the highest temperature anomalies, with much of the region seeing less than 40% of normal precipitation and monthly temperature 3 to 5 degrees above average.
1: Spring moisture is helping offset the dry July, but more rain will be needed to keep conditions from worsening. Saskabilities hosted its annual Celebrity Day in Swift Current, bringing local community figures together with children in its Summer Fun program. Program manager Kim Furry says the event began as a way to help children become familiar with emergency services personnel.
4: To help kiddos learn that when they're in need of support or help, that those are a friendly face. And then it's morphed into a carnival kind of fun day so we can all get together and enjoy some of the sights and sounds of Swift Current.
1: Dury says the event has since grown into a larger community celebration. It'll be a day of blue-collar family fun to round off summer in Swift Current during the second edition of Cowboys and Chrome on Saturday. Rebecca Anderson, executive director of the Swift Current Ag and X, says folks can bring their families to enjoy Dockstown, play some bingo, and check out the motorcycles.
5: We also have food trucks, and we're excited about the lineup this year. So the Tea House will be open, the Living Sky Eats and Treats booth. We've got some of our popular ones that are back. Lemon Heaven is always a big one during Frontier Days, and they're here for Cowboys and Chrome, as well as our local favorite, Sidhu's Rolling Kitchen. Beaver Tails, they're popular. We also have a couple of new ones.
1: The day will wrap up with a cabaret featuring local band Bakersfield at 8 p.m. in the Palliser Pavilion. As harvest operations start to get underway across the prairies, the Canadian Agricultural Safety Association is marking Bee Grain Safe Week. Robin Anderson, CASA Director of Programs and Communications.
6: We know that suffocation in grain and asphyxiation in soil is in the top 10 mechanisms of fatal injury across Canada. So we recognize that there is a need to raise awareness around, you know, the hazards associated with grain.
1: CASA's Bee Grain Safe trailer helps train firefighters in how to rescue someone trapped in grain.
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7: I'm Colin Powers with a look at sports. It was a solid opening day for two Southwest Saskatchewan golfers at their respective Canadian Junior Championships and the Canadian Junior Girls Championship in Ontario. Kyle's Chloe Wills opened with a 6-over 77 at TPC Toronto with Osprey Valley. She's tied for 45th in the six-way tie, putting her in the top third of the 156-player field. Wills is the top Saskatchewan golfer, one shot ahead of Saskatoon's Grace Odnikun. She'll tee off at 11:03 our time this morning. Meanwhile, Swift Current's Maddie Schmies opened the Canadian Junior Boys Championship in Regina with a 1-over 73 at the Wascana Country Club. He's tied for 44th in the 15-way tie, also placing him in the top third of the 155-player field. Schmies is six shots back at the lead and places second round this morning. All ages and all abilities had the chance to try a variety of inclusive sports yesterday during Adaptive Sport Community Day at the Lieutenant Colonel Clifton Center. Jim Wood, idea coordinator for the Saskatchewan Soccer Association, shares that it was exciting to see kids of all abilities play together.
8: We partnered with a couple community groups that we work with across the province to put together an Adaptive Sport Try It Day. In soccer, we have Everyone's Game, Saskatchewan Wheelchair Sports is here, Euro Medical, Spinal Cord Injury Sask, and some of our local athletes that play power chair soccer and wheelchair basketball. We just got them together to just do a try-it event with five different activities.
7: Attendees could try out walking soccer, all-ability soccer, power chair soccer, goal ball, and boccia. The visiting teams picked up opening wins in the WCBL Division Finals last night. Ethan Murdoch went 2-for-5 with a home run and 2 RBI, and the Saskatoon Berries beat the top-seeded Moose Jaw Miller Express 7-4. Game 2 of the best-of-3 series is tonight in Bridge City. And out west, the Sylvan Lake Gulls scored 4 runs with 2 out in the third inning, en route to a 7-2 win over the Okotoks Dogs. The Gulls will host Game 2 tonight. If something's happening in your community, from breaking news to big game scores, tell us first. Call 306-773-NEWS or click Submit News on Swift Current Online.
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1: And now with a look at your 5-day forecast. Mainly cloudy today with 60% chance of showers and the risk of a thunderstorm with a high of 19. Tonight mainly cloudy, 60% chance of showers early this evening and overnight and a low of 12. Those showers will continue for tomorrow with the risk of a thunderstorm in the afternoon and a high of 16. Tomorrow night rain and a low of 11. Cloudy for Friday with a high of 18 and clearing on Saturday with a high of 20, and the sunshine returns for Sunday with a high of 24. 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

0: rock and roll from Prince to start your midweek Wednesday morning. Hi there, I'm Rob Carney. Coming up on your radio today, we need bidders to bid and bidders to buy. It's time, once again, for the Golden West and Save More Saskatchewan online auctions. Bidding underway today. I'll highlight some of the great deals you can get. Stay tuned. Had a chat with a longtime loyal listener yesterday. A Wolseley guy who now lives in Saskatoon, but was in Moose Jaw yesterday getting his daughter set up for life in Canada's most notorious city. And driving past the radio station brought back a memory. He thinks we owe him something. Actually, we do. I'll share that story with you. Her Voice, presented by CKAN, celebrating the women in the communities we serve. Like Constable Lisa Robertson from Weyburn, protecting the place she's always called home. It's quite a story. Stay tuned for the details. And we'll play the music from ELO, Loverboy, Boston, and more. 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This is Wednesday, August 12th, 2026. And today is a great day to be alive.
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9: And now with a look at your 5-day forecast. Mainly cloudy today with 60% chance of showers and the risk of a thunderstorm with a high of 19. Tonight mainly cloudy, 60% chance of showers early this evening and overnight and a low of 12. Those showers will continue for tomorrow with the risk of a thunderstorm in the afternoon and a high of 16. Tomorrow night rain and a low of 11. Cloudy for Friday with a high of 18 and clearing on Saturday with a high of 20. And the sunshine returns for Sunday with a high of 24. 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
1: I'm Tara Garcia, and here's what's coming up in news. Swift Current MLA Everett Hindley says concerns from local healthcare workers are being passed directly to the provincial health minister, and a hot and dry July has left parts of southwest Saskatchewan starting to feel the effects.
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0: So I'm scrolling through the socials this morning and I see a post from yesterday, the Old Farmer's Almanac, telling us the dog days of summer are over. The dog days are done, they say. This period of intense heat coincided with the rising of Sirius, the dog star. The Greeks believed its brilliance intensified the summer sun, and its name Sirius even means scorching. So does this mean autumn is around the corner? I'm afraid it does. There's also a new study out that says we should be taking more vacation time. I'm going to tie these two things together. Coming up after 6:30.

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1: Good morning, I'm Tara Garcia. Swift Current MLA Everett Hinley says negotiations between SEIU West and the province need to involve give and take from both sides. That comes after union bargaining representative Bob Laurie told Swift Current Online he wants to see workers achieve real gains rather than simply trade one benefit for another. Hinley says that's the nature of collective bargaining.
2: You know, that's why it's a negotiation. That's why it's bargaining. We have to be mindful as a provincial government, and we respect and value each and every healthcare worker in our province.
1: He says the province also has to consider the provincial budget. Southwest Saskatchewan managed to avoid widespread drought conditions through July despite a stretch of hot and dry weather. Swift Current reached 30 Celsius 8 times last month and recorded its hottest temperature of 32.7 Celsius on July 31st. Agriculture and Agri-Food Canada's Trevor Hadwin says the moisture received earlier in the growing season has been important.
3: Despite dry and hot conditions in July, seasonal totals for most of the region remain near to above normal. Spring moisture sustained most agricultural crops and water levels.
1: Most of the southwest remains near to above normal for seasonal precipitation, with only a small area south of the Cypress Hills currently listed as abnormally dry. Mayor Al Bridle was among the local celebrities taking part in Saskability Celebrity Day in Swift Current, including a stint in the dunk tank. Program manager Kim Fury says the dunk tank is always a highlight.
4: That's always a highlight. Definitely a lot of fun. The dunk tank is good. Treats, outdoor activity, and just a sense of community where our kids, families, and like I said, the local celebrities could get together and have a little bit of fun.
1: Fury says the event gives children, families, and local celebrities a chance to enjoy some time together. The Swift Current Ag & X is saddling up for the second annual Cowboys & Chrome event this Saturday at the Kinetic Exhibition Park. Rebecca Anderson, Executive Director of the Swift Current Ag & X, shares that attendees can enjoy food trucks, a game of bingo, touring Dockstown, and a cabaret in the Palliser Pavilion.
5: 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So we're partnering with them. They're going to be out and we're excited to have and see all the motorcycles that will be showing up. Something different.
1: Last week it was announced that the bronc riding was canceled, although the other events will continue as scheduled. This week is Bee Grain Safe Week. Robin Anderson, Director of Programs and Communications with the Canadian Agricultural Safety Association, says with harvest beginning, producers are being encouraged to make safety a priority.
6: You know, preparing your bins to accept grain, making sure your equipment's in really good shape, ensuring that your combine is ready, having those fire extinguishers ready on those combines, just those sorts of things. Really, it's all about preparation, taking stock of where you're at, and looking at hazards that can be mitigated before we get underway with the busy harvest season.
1: Anderson says once harvest is in full swing, it becomes much harder to address maintenance issues and safety concerns.
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7: I'm Colin Powers with a look at sports. Two Southwest Saskatchewan golfers are positioned in the top third of their respective leaderboards heading into day two of the Canadian Junior Championships. Swift Current's Matty Schmies carded a 1-over-73 on Tuesday at the Wascana Country Club in Regina, leaving him tied for 44th in the Canadian Junior Boys Championship. The Elmwood Golf Club golfer had 15 pars, a birdie on the par 5 12th, and two bogeys. He's six shots back of the lead heading into today's second round. Meanwhile, Kyle's Chloe Wills is tied for 45th at the Canadian Junior Goals Championship in Ontario after shooting a 6-over-77. Wills is in a six-way tie for 45th and leads all four Saskatchewan golfers in the field. Wills tees off at 11:03 a.m. our time. Adaptive Sport Community Day brought sports targeted toward all abilities and ages to Swift Current yesterday afternoon. Idea coordinator for the Saskatchewan Soccer Association, Jim Wood, said folks could try walking soccer, all ability soccer, power chair soccer, goal ball, and boccia.
8: Adaptive Sport, you can look online. Saskatchewan Wheelchair Sports Association has a great website. For soccer-specific activities, you can come right to Saskatchewan Soccer Association or just reach out to myself or any of the other organizers for a connection to any sport. Anybody can play. Activities should be open to any and all. We have kids of all abilities here, and it's really exciting just to see them all play together.
7: Adaptive Sport Community Day was possible thanks to the collaboration of several organizations and community groups. The visiting teams picked up opening wins in the WCBL Division Finals last night. Ethan Murdoch went 2-for-5 with a home run and two RBIs. The Saskatoon Berries beat the top-seeded Moose Jaw Miller Express 7-4. Game 2 of the best-of-three series is tonight in the Bridge City. And now west, the Sylvan Lake Gulls scored 4 runs with 2 out in the third inning, en route to a 7-2 win over the Okotoks Dogs. The Gulls host Game 2 tonight. From local news to local sports, we're here for your updates. 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
1: And now with a look at your five-day forecast. Mainly cloudy today with 60% chance of showers and the risk of a thunderstorm with a high of 19. Tonight, mainly cloudy, 60% chance of showers early this evening and overnight, and a low of 12. Those showers will continue for tomorrow with the risk of a thunderstorm in the afternoon and a high of 16. Tomorrow night, rain and a low of 11. Cloudy for Friday with a high of 18 and clearing on Saturday with a high of 20. And the sunshine returns for Sunday with a high of 24. 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

0: Oh, they sounded so good together. Kenny and Dolly. Saskatchewan's best music. Hi there, I'm Rob Kearney. Check out the Facebook page, Rob Kearney in the Morning. And you'll see a post from the Old Farmer's Almanac from yesterday telling us yesterday was the last of the dog days of summer. So, history shows it starts cooling off now, which, if the heat gets to you, is okay. I don't complain about the heat very much, but we did have a number of heat waves in July, and there were a couple of days when I had stuff to do outside when I went, no, not today. Just too hot, right? We talked to Chloe Katsadimas, Environment Canada, and she said we did have an unusually warm July here in Saskatchewan.
1: Yeah, so let's see, compared to other Julys in the last few years, there's been, let's see, we got 11 days above 30 degrees in this past July. Last year, July got 5 days above 30. The year before, 9. The year before that, 4. Another warm July happened in 2021. There was 13 days above 30 degrees.
0: Oh, remember 2021? No, me neither. So summer holidays are winding down. Temperatures will generally be cooling off over the course of the next few weeks. And, you know, I'm just reading a study here, speaking of summer holidays, that we should be taking holidays. I mean, not major holidays, but we should be taking holidays, taking breaks every 2 months if we're still working. I'm all in favor of that. I'll tell you more about that study. We'll flush it out on the Daily Commentary coming up at about 8:25 this morning.
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11: And now with a look at your 5-day forecast. Mainly cloudy today with 60% chance of showers and the risk of a thunderstorm with a high of 19. Tonight mainly cloudy, 60% chance of showers early this evening and overnight and a low of 12. Those showers will continue for tomorrow with the risk of a thunderstorm in the afternoon and a high of 16. Tomorrow night rain and a low of 11. Cloudy for Friday with a high of 18 and clearing on Saturday with a high of 20 and the sunshine returns for Sunday with a high of 24. 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

0: Legendary music on a legendary AM radio station. That's Andy Kim. I'm Rob Carney. Checking the scoreboard for you here. Western Canadian Baseball League playoffs. Best of three division finals underway. And the Saskatoon Berries upset the Miller Express and Moose Jaw last night 7-4. So it's do or die for Moose Jaw tonight up in Saskatoon at Cairns Field. The West Final got going last night, too, and the Sylvan Lake Gulls surprised the Dogs in Okotoks 7-2. Toronto Blue Jays have won two in a row. They beat Boston 5-3 last night. The Jays will strive for a third straight win against the Red Sox tonight. And CFL action gets going tomorrow. The weekend does. Tomorrow night, it's 3-5 BC in Calgary to play the 4-5 Stampeders. Friday night football. Maybe Ottawa will get a win. The Red Blacks are 0-8. I don't think they'll win, though. They're in Winnipeg to play the 4-4 Bombers. And we get a doubleheader on Saturday, Toronto at Edmonton in the afternoon. And then Saturday night, the Saskatchewan Rough Riders play the Tiger Cats in Hamilton. That game is a 5 o'clock start our time. Get your party planned right now.
1: I'm Tara Garcia, and here's what's coming up in news. Swift Current MLA Everett Hindley says concerns from local healthcare workers are being passed directly to the provincial health minister, and a hot and dry July has left parts of southwest Saskatchewan starting to feel the effects.
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7: Good morning, I'm Tara Garcia. Everett Hindley is pushing back on comments from SEIU's President Lisa Zunti, suggesting healthcare workers could feel they're being told to find another job if they're unhappy with their situation. The Swift Current MLA says that isn't the provincial government's position.
8: I would just disagree with that. That's not the position of the government of Saskatchewan at all.
7: Hindley says healthcare workers are valued and the province wants negotiations resolved as quickly as possible. The hot, dry conditions that settled over southwest Saskatchewan late in July are beginning to have some agricultural impacts. Swift Current received nearly all of its 46.9 millimeters of July precipitation during the first 5 days of the month. Trevor Hadwin with Agriculture and Agri-Food Canada says conditions are starting to shift.
9: Drier conditions have begun to result in agriculture-related impacts.
7: Some parts of the southwest have received trace amounts of rain in recent days, but more significant precipitation will be needed to maintain current conditions. Saskability says its summer fun program has doubled in size over the past couple of years, increasing the need for community support. Program manager Kim Fury says the program provides children with a safe and supported place to spend their summer.
10: We have doubled in size over the last couple of years, so there's so much need for kids to get out and have something fun to do in the summer. It supports not only the kids but their families in order to have a little bit of break so their kiddos can go somewhere safe and supported and enjoy what the summer has to offer.
7: Fury says the program also gives families a chance to have a bit of a break while their children take part in activities. Cowboys and Chrome will bring live music, motorcycles, food trucks, and family fun to the Kinetic Exhibition Park this Saturday. Executive Director of the Swift Current Ag and X, Rebecca Anderson, says fresh squeezed lemonade, beaver tails, and Filipino street food are just a few of the food truck favorites.
11: Of course, we're ending the day with a party in the Palliser Pavilion. We've got Bakersfield coming to perform. Nice. So tickets for that are $15 in advance. If you wait until Saturday, it's $20. So you can save yourself enough for a drink ticket and get your tickets in advance if you want. And those are available on our website or at our office down at Kinetic Park.
7: Dockstown will also be open from 1 p.m. to 4:30 p.m. and a chance to win prizes from bingo takes place at 2 p.m. The Canadian Agricultural Safety Association has relaunched its online farm safety training program. Robin Anderson, Director of Programs and Communications with CASA, says the online courses cover a variety of topics.
12: We are also offering these courses for free for students. So anybody that's in post-secondary high school that is looking to kind of understand more, learn more about topics around farming, including things like agricultural machinery safeguarding, seasonal ag worker health and safety orientation. There's a grain safety awareness course, all sorts of things like that.
7: The initiative is part of CASA's efforts to increase awareness and education around farm safety as harvest season gets underway.
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2: I'm Colin Powers with a look at sports. It was a solid opening day for two Southwest Saskatchewan golfers at their respective Canadian Junior Championships and the Canadian Junior Girls Championship in Ontario. Kyle's Chloe Wills opened with a 6-over 77 at TPC Toronto with Osprey Valley. She's tied for 45th in the six-way tie, putting her in the top third of the 156-player field. Wills is the top Saskatchewan golfer, one shot ahead of Saskatoon's Grace Odnikun. She'll tee off at 11:03 our time this morning. Meanwhile, Swift Current's Maddie Schmies opened the Canadian Junior Boys Championship in Regina with a 1-over 73 at the Wascana Country Club. He's tied for 44th in the 15-way tie, also placing him in the top third of the 155-player field. Schmies is 6 shots back at the lead and places second round this morning. All ages and all abilities had the chance to try a variety of inclusive sports yesterday during Adaptive Sport Community Day at the Lieutenant Colonel Clifton Center. Jim Wood, idea coordinator for the Saskatchewan Soccer Association, shares that it was exciting to see kids of all abilities play together.
13: We partnered with a couple community groups that we work with across the province to put together an Adaptive Sport Try It Day. In soccer, we have Everyone's Game, Saskatchewan Wheelchair Sports is here, Euro Medical, Spinal Cord Injury Sask, and some of our local athletes that play power chair soccer and wheelchair basketball. We just got them together to just do a try it event with 5 different activities.
2: Attendees could try out walking soccer, all ability soccer, power chair soccer, goal ball, and boccia. The visiting teams picked up opening wins in the WCBL Division Finals last night. Ethan Murdoch went 2-for-5 with a home run and 2 RBI as the Saskatoon Berries beat the top-seeded Moose Jaw Miller Express 7-4. Game 2 of the best-of-3 series is tonight in Bridge City. And out west, the Sylvan Lake Gulls scored 4 runs with 2 out in the third inning en route to a 7-2 win over the Okotoks Dogs. The Gulls will host Game 2 tonight. If something's happening in your community, from breaking news to big game scores, tell us first. 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
7: And now with a look at your 5-day forecast. Mainly cloudy today with 60% chance of showers and the risk of a thunderstorm with a high of 19. Tonight mainly cloudy, 60% chance of showers early this evening and overnight and a low of 12. Those showers will continue for tomorrow with the risk of a thunderstorm in the afternoon and a high of 16. Tomorrow night rain and a low of 11. Cloudy for Friday with a high of 18 and clearing on Saturday with a high of 20 and the sunshine returns for Sunday with a high of 24. 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

0: Modern English. Starting your day with Saskatchewan's best music. I'm Rob Carney. So we had a visitor at the radio station here in Moose Jaw yesterday, and I could see him through the window. I didn't know he wanted to talk to me, but the person at reception said he's busy. I can take your number, and he can call you back. So that's what happened. You might think I just sit here and chat and play music, but there's a lot of moving parts. When you're doing a network show, this radio show was on 6 different radio stations across the province, and I'm the guy moving all those parts, okay? Just letting you know, it gets a little busy in here. Anyway, I followed up, and I called Paul Toker from Saskatoon, and he had a story to share.
1: Yeah, so I think I was about 13 years old, and I'm 58 now. And I was listening to the radio one day, and you guys had a contest, and I can't remember if it was pick the band or pick the song, and it was and you get to win a Beach Boys shirt. And I won. I phoned in and I won. I got the correct answer, and they took my mailing address, and I was living in Wolsey, Saskatchewan back then. And I was waiting for that shirt and I never got it. And I just happened to be up in Moose Jaw renovating a townhouse I bought for my daughter.
0: Uh-huh.
1: And I see CHAB station right beside the hotel I'm staying at. And I figured, you know, I'm going to go in there and talk to them and see if you can find my shirt. Now, different size now. I would take a different size, but still kind of expecting a shirt.
0: I wonder whatever happened to that shirt. 45 years later, Paul still wants that Beach Boys shirt. You know what? I'll bet you it's in a pile at the back of the warehouse at Canada Post.
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8: And now with a look at your five-day forecast. Mainly cloudy today with 60% chance of showers and the risk of a thunderstorm with a high of 19. Tonight, mainly cloudy, 60% chance of showers early this evening and overnight, and a low of 12. Those showers will continue for tomorrow with the risk of a thunderstorm in the afternoon and a high of 16. Tomorrow night, rain and a low of 11. Cloudy for Friday with a high of 18 and clearing on Saturday with a high of 20. And the sunshine returns for Sunday with a high of 24. 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
1: I'm Tara Garcia, and here's what's coming up in news. Swift Current MLA Everett Hindley says concerns from local healthcare workers are being passed directly to the provincial health minister, and a hot and dry July has left parts of southwest Saskatchewan starting to feel the effects.
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2: Rob Carney in the morning.
0: People in Toronto were getting organized to welcome the Blue Jays for their first season. We were watching Happy Days, Charlie's Angels, and MASH on the television. And when we turned on the radio, we were listening to great songs like this. It was 1976 when More Than a Feeling came up. This is Boston on Saskatchewan's best music.

0: 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At Beachcomber Hot Tubs, they go the extra mile to get your tub to you. Literally. Delivering to Cypress Hills, Hodgeville, Rosetown, and down to the border.
1: Good morning, I'm Tara Garcia. Swift Current MLA Everett Hindley says concerns from local healthcare workers are being passed directly to the provincial health minister as SEIU-West negotiations continue. Hindley says he regularly hears from workers and union representatives in the community and expects the two sides back at the bargaining table this week.
2: The best deals are done at the bargaining table, and we need to get this done and on behalf of the healthcare workers that are represented by SEUS, and also, of course, on behalf of the provincial government. This is crucial for us.
1: Hindley says negotiations are scheduled for August 13th and 14th. A hot and dry July has left parts of southwest Saskatchewan starting to feel the effects, but most of the region is still avoiding drought conditions. Swift Current averaged 20.6 degrees last month, more than 2 degrees above normal, while receiving 46.9 millimeters of precipitation. Agroclimate specialist Trevor Hadwin says much of the surrounding region was considerably drier.
3: Southern Alberta and southern Saskatchewan saw the largest rainfall deficits and the highest temperature anomalies, with much of the region seeing less than 40% of normal precipitation and monthly temperature 3 to 5 degrees above average.
1: Spring moisture is helping offset the dry July, but more rain will be needed to keep conditions from worsening. Saskabilities hosted its annual Celebrity Day in Swift Current, bringing local community figures together with children in its summer fun program. Program manager Kim Furry says the event began as a way to help children become familiar with emergency services personnel.
4: To help kiddos learn that when they're in need of support or help, that there's a friendly face. And then it's morphed into a carnival kind of fun day so we can all get together and enjoy some of the sights and sounds of Swift Current.
1: Gurry says the event has since grown into a larger community celebration. It'll be a day of blue-collar family fun to round off summer in Swift Current during the second edition of Cowboys and Chrome on Saturday. Rebecca Anderson, executive director of the Swift Current Ag and X, says folks can bring their families to enjoy Dockstown, play some bingo, and check out the motorcycles.
5: We also have food trucks, and we're excited about the lineup this year. So the Tea House will be open, the Living Sky Eats and Treats booth. We've got some of our popular ones that are back. Lemon Heaven is always a big one during Frontier Days, and they're here for Cowboys and Chrome, as well as our local favorite Sadoo's Rolling Kitchen. Beaver Tails, they're popular. We also have a couple of new ones.
1: The day will wrap up with a cabaret featuring local band Bakersfield at 8 p.m. in the Palliser Pavilion. As harvest operations start to get underway across the prairies, the Canadian Agricultural Safety Association is marking Bee Grain Safe Week. Robin Anderson, CASA Director of Programs and Communications.
6: We know that suffocation in grain and asphyxiation in soil is in the top 10 mechanisms of fatal injury across Canada. So we recognize that there is a need to raise awareness around, you know, the hazards associated with grain.
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8: I'm Colin Powers with a look at sports. Two Southwest Saskatchewan golfers are positioned in the top third of their respective leaderboards heading into day two of the Canadian Junior Championships. Swift Current's Matty Schmies carded a 1-over-73 on Tuesday at the Wascana Country Club in Regina, leaving him tied for 44th in the Canadian Junior Boys Championship. The Elmwood Golf Club golfer had 15 pars, a birdie on the par 5 12th, and two bogeys. He's six shots back of the lead heading into today's second round. Meanwhile, Kyle's Chloe Wills is tied for 45th at the Canadian Junior Girls Championship in Ontario after shooting a 6-over-77. Wills is in a six-way tie for 45th and leads all four Saskatchewan golfers in the field. Wills tees off at 11:03 a.m. our time. Adaptive Sport Community Day brought sports targeted toward all abilities and ages to Swift Current yesterday afternoon. Idea coordinator for the Saskatchewan Soccer Association, Jim Wood, said folks could try walking soccer, all-ability soccer, power chair soccer, goal ball, and boccia.
9: Adaptive Sport, you can look online. Saskatchewan Wheelchair Sports Association has a great website. For soccer-specific activities, you can come right to Saskatchewan Soccer Association or just reach out to myself or any of the other organizers for a connection to any sport. Anybody can play. Activities should be open to any and all. We have kids of all abilities here, and it's really exciting just to see them all play together.
8: Adaptive Sport Community Day was possible thanks to the collaboration of several organizations and community groups. The visiting teams picked up opening wins in the WCBL Division Finals last night. Ethan Murdoch went 2-for-5 with a home run and two RBIs. The Saskatoon Berries beat the top-seeded Moose Jaw Miller Express 7-4. Game 2 of the best-of-three series is tonight in the Bridge City. And now west, the Sylvan Lake Gulls scored 4 runs with 2 out in the third inning, en route to a 7-2 win over the Okotoks Dogs. The Gulls host Game 2 tonight. From local news to local sports, we're here for your updates. 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
1: And now with a look at your five-day forecast. Mainly cloudy today with 60% chance of showers and the risk of a thunderstorm with a high of 19. Tonight, mainly cloudy, 60% chance of showers early this evening and overnight, and a low of 12. Those showers will continue for tomorrow with the risk of a thunderstorm in the afternoon and a high of 16. Tomorrow night, rain and a low of 11. Cloudy for Friday with a high of 18 and clearing on Saturday with a high of 20. And the sunshine returns for Sunday with a high of 24. 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

0: is a moving song from Chris Isaak on Saskatchewan's Best Music. I'm Rob Carney. Thanks so much for listening today. Hey, have you ever heard of Phyllis Dewar? The outdoor pool in Moose Jaw is named after her. She was a champion swimmer. Born and raised in Moose Jaw, she competed at the 1936 Summer Olympics in Berlin. 1934, she was at the British Empire Games. She was a record holder, a champion swimmer, and was only 45 when she passed away back in 1961. Well, she is among the inductees this fall, posthumously, of course, in the Moose Jaw District Sports Hall of Fame. However, the president of the hall, Larry Graham, says they can't find anybody to accept the award.
1: Phyllis Dewar competed in the 1930 British Empire Games in London, England, and some other great accomplishments, but we don't have contact for any of her relatives. So we're asking if you could ask your listeners, if anyone knows of any relatives of Phyllis Dewar, ask them to give us an email at info@mjdshf.com.
0: Or I can make it even simpler. If you know of any relatives of Phyllis Dewar, let me know. 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
10: And now with a look at your five-day forecast. Mainly cloudy today with 60% chance of showers and the risk of a thunderstorm with a high of 19. Tonight, mainly cloudy, 60% chance of showers early this evening and overnight, and a low of 12. Those showers will continue for tomorrow with the risk of a thunderstorm in the afternoon and a high of 16. Tomorrow night, rain and a low of 11. Cloudy for Friday with a high of 18 and clearing on Saturday with a high of 20. And the sunshine returns for Sunday with a high of 24. 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

0: classic summer treat from Lighthouse on Saskatchewan's Best Music. Sunny skies, apparently, those sunny days will return on the weekend. It's unsettled for the rest of the week. I'm just taking a look at the forecast for central and southern Saskatchewan. We've got widespread and scattered shower activity this morning across most of central and southern Saskatchewan, and that will continue through Friday with on and off showers here and there. But the forecast for the weekend, clearing skies on Saturday, and a mix of sun and cloud for the most part on Sunday with temperatures into the low 20s, which is just slightly below normal for this time of year. On deck, a guy who's coming to play live for us in Moose Jaw later this fall. Stay with me.
1: I'm Tara Garcia, and here's what's coming up in news. Swift Current MLA Everett Hindley says concerns from local healthcare workers are being passed directly to the provincial health minister. And a hot and dry July has left parts of southwest Saskatchewan starting to feel the effects.
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0: It'll be a Saturday night to remember. November the 7th, Tom Cochran and Amanda Marshall on their White Hot Dark Horse Tour. 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
1: Good morning, I'm Tara Garcia. Swift Current MLA Everett Hinley says negotiations between SEIU West and the province need to involve give and take from both sides. That comes after union bargaining representative Bob Laurie told Swift Current Online he wants to see workers achieve real gains rather than simply trade one benefit for another. Hinley says that's the nature of collective bargaining.
2: You know, that's why it's a negotiation. That's why it's bargaining. We have to be mindful as a provincial government, and we respect and value each and every healthcare worker in our province.
1: He says the province also has to consider the provincial budget. Southwest Saskatchewan managed to avoid widespread drought conditions through July despite a stretch of hot and dry weather. Swift Current reached 30 Celsius 8 times last month and recorded its hottest temperature of 32.7 Celsius on July 31st. Agriculture and Agri-Food Canada's Trevor Hadwin says the moisture received earlier in the growing season has been important.
3: Despite dry and hot conditions in July, seasonal totals for most of the region remain near to above normal. Spring moisture sustained most agricultural crops and water levels.
1: Most of the Southwest remains near to above normal for seasonal precipitation, with only a small area south of the Cypress Hills currently listed as abnormally dry. Mayor Al Bridal was among the local celebrities taking part in Saskability Celebrity Day in Swift Current, including a stint in the dunk tank. Program manager Kim Fury says the dunk tank is always a highlight.
4: That's always a highlight. Definitely a lot of fun. The dunk tank is good. Treats, outdoor activity, and just a sense of community where our kids, families, and like I said, the local celebrities could get together and have a little bit of fun.
1: Fury says the event gives children, families, and local celebrities a chance to enjoy some time together. The Swift Current Ag and X is saddling up for the second annual Cowboys and Chrome event this Saturday at the Kinetic Exhibition Park. Rebecca Anderson, Executive Director of the Swift Current Ag and X, shares that attendees can enjoy food trucks, a game of bingo, touring Dockstown, and a cabaret in the Palliser Pavilion.
5: 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So we're partnering with them. They're going to be out and we're excited to have and see all the motorcycles that will be showing up. Something different.
1: Last week it was announced that the bronc riding was canceled, although the other events will continue as scheduled. This week is Be Grain Safe Week. Robin Anderson, Director of Programs and Communications with the Canadian Agricultural Safety Association, says with harvest beginning, producers are being encouraged to make safety a priority.
6: You know, preparing your bins to accept grain, making sure your equipment's in really good shape, ensuring that your combine is ready, having those fire extinguishers ready on those combines, just those sorts of things. Really, it's all about preparation, taking stock of where you're at, and looking at hazards that can be mitigated before we get underway with the busy harvest season.
1: Anderson says once harvest is in full swing, it becomes much harder to address maintenance issues and safety concerns. And your chance to bid, buy, and save while supporting local begins today. 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
7: I'm Colin Powers with a look at sports. It was a solid opening day for two Southwest Saskatchewan golfers at their respective Canadian Junior Championships and the Canadian Junior Girls Championship in Ontario. Kyle's Chloe Wills opened with a 6-over 77 at TPC Toronto with Osprey Valley. She's tied for 45th in the six-way tie, putting her in the top third of the 156-player field. Wills is the top Saskatchewan golfer, one shot ahead of Saskatoon's Grace Odnikun. She'll tee off at 11:03 our time this morning. Meanwhile, Swift Current's Matty Schmies opened the Canadian Junior Boys Championship in Regina with a 1-over-73 at the Wascana Country Club. He's tied for 44th in the 15-way tie, also placing him in the top third of the 155-player field. Schmies is 6 shots back at the lead and places second round this morning. All ages and all abilities had the chance to try a variety of inclusive sports yesterday during Adaptive Sport Community Day at the Lieutenant Colonel Clifton Center. Jim Wood, idea coordinator for the Saskatchewan Soccer Association, shares that it was exciting to see kids of all abilities play together.
8: We partnered with a couple community groups that we work with across the province to put together an Adaptive Sport Try It Day. In soccer, we have Everyone's Games, Saskatchewan Wheelchair Sports is here, Euro Medical, Spinal Cord Injury Sask, and some of our local athletes that play power chair soccer and wheelchair basketball. We just got them together to just do a try-it event with 5 different activities.
7: Attendees could try out walking soccer, all-ability soccer, power chair soccer, goal ball, and boccia. The visiting teams picked up opening wins in the WCBL Division Finals last night. Ethan Murdoch went 2-for-5 with a home run and 2 RBI, and the Saskatoon Berries beat the top-seeded Moose Jaw Miller Express 7-4. Game 2 of the best-of-3 series is tonight in Bridge City. And out west, the Sylvan Lake Gulls scored 4 runs with 2 out in the third inning, en route to a 7-2 win over the Okotoks Dogs. The Gulls will host Game 2 tonight. If something's happening in your community, from breaking news to big game scores, tell us first. Call 306-773-NEWS or click Submit News on Swift Current Online.
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1: And now with a look at your 5-day forecast. Mainly cloudy today with 60% chance of showers and the risk of a thunderstorm with a high of 19. Tonight mainly cloudy, 60% chance of showers early this evening and overnight, and a low of 12. Those showers will continue for tomorrow with the risk of a thunderstorm in the afternoon and a high of 16. Tomorrow night rain and a low of 11. Cloudy for Friday with a high of 18 and clearing on Saturday with a high of 20. And the sunshine returns for Sunday with a high of 24. 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
10: With harvest operations getting underway, motorists are being advised to watch for farm equipment and slow-moving semis carrying equipment. Ryan Laux, Health and Safety Manager with Redhead Equipment, says they emphasize defensive driving with their staff as impatient drivers can be an issue.
11: As the demographics change in the prairies and a lot more people are moving away from rural areas into the cities and maybe traveling in a rural area to their lake on vacation, they're not necessarily as well versed as other people have been in the past about what to do if you do need it. A large piece of farm equipment moving down the road.
10: Darren Height, the Health and Safety Coordinator with Mazer Group, says a lot of pre-planning is required.
12: What time of day should we be sending them? What's traffic potentially going to be like? Also, too, is do we need to send a pilot vehicle based on the size of the equipment?
10: For Golden West, I'm Glendalee Allen Vossler.
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0: from a walk of life with Dire Straits. Saskatchewan's best music. Hi there, I'm Rob Carney. Just checked the lottery numbers here. Nobody won the Lottomax last night. So the next jackpot, an estimated $40 million. 21 people across the country met, 6 of 7. Oh, that close. And they all win just over $7,000 each. The Lotto 649 Gold Ball jackpot tonight is $10 million. 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I think it does. I don't know. I just play the same numbers every week and keep my fingers crossed. Hey, speaking of lotteries, there's still time to get in on the Star Saskatchewan Lottery. The final ticket deadline, however, is coming up a week from Friday, okay? August 21st. Also, the Star's Lucky 50-50 is up and running as well. You can buy tickets at sk.starslottery.ca or make the phone call 1-844-STARS-75. 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
9: And now with a look at your five-day forecast. Mainly cloudy today with 60% chance of showers and the risk of a thunderstorm with a high of 19. Tonight, mainly cloudy, 60% chance of showers early this evening and overnight, and a low of 12. Those showers will continue for tomorrow with the risk of a thunderstorm in the afternoon and a high of 16. Tomorrow night, rain and a low of 11. Cloudy for Friday with a high of 18 and clearing on Saturday with a high of 20. And the sunshine returns for Sunday with a high of 24. 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

0: and guess who? You're listening to Saskatchewan's Best Music. I'm Rob Carney. You know, I'm looking forward to a couple of weeks off, starting Friday at 1 o'clock. Not that I'm counting the hours, but really looking forward to taking some time off and finishing off the summer in style, hopefully. But I'm just reading about this study says we would benefit more from taking frequent shorter breaks than taking big chunks of holidays. I'm not sure I agree, but I'll share the story with you on my daily commentary coming up.
1: I'm Tara Garcia, and here's what's coming up in news. Swift Current MLA Everett Hindley says concerns from local healthcare workers are being passed directly to the provincial health minister, and a hot and dry July has left parts of southwest Saskatchewan starting to feel the effects.
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6: Carney's comments.
0: So, science has determined working people need more vacations. A recent study found we should be taking days off more frequently, taking shorter breaks instead of one big annual getaway. Apparently, taking a few days off every 2 months is better for reducing stress, preventing burnout, and keeping us productive. The research found the benefits of a holiday tend to fade pretty quickly once we return to work, which might explain why we struggle at times midweek. The study also suggests we need to completely disconnect to get refreshed. No checking emails or quick looks at the office work chat. So next time your boss catches you daydreaming about the weekend, just tell them you're not slacking off, you're following the latest scientific recommendations and planning your maintenance schedule. The researchers call it recovery. Most of us call it making it to Friday. I'm Rob Carney.

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1: Good morning, I'm Tara Garcia. Everett Hinley is pushing back on comments from SEIU's President Lisa Zunti, suggesting healthcare workers could feel they're being told to find another job if they're unhappy with their situation. The Swift Current MLA says that isn't the provincial government's position.
2: I would just disagree with that. That's not the position of the government of Saskatchewan at all.
1: Hinley says healthcare workers are valued and the province wants negotiations resolved as quickly as possible. The hot, dry conditions that settled over southwest Saskatchewan late in July are beginning to have some agricultural impacts. Swift Current received nearly all of its 46.9 millimeters of July precipitation during the first 5 days of the month. Trevor Hadwin with Agriculture and Agri-Food Canada says conditions are starting to shift.
3: Drier conditions have begun to result in agriculture-related impacts.
1: Some parts of the southwest have received trace amounts of rain in recent days, but more significant precipitation will be needed to maintain current conditions. Saskability says its summer fun program has doubled in size over the past couple of years, increasing the need for community support. Program manager Kim Fury says the program provides children with a safe and supported place to spend their summer.
4: We have doubled in size over the last couple of years, so there's so much need for kids to get out and have something fun to do in the summer. It supports not only the kids but their families in order to have a little bit of break so their kiddos can go somewhere safe and supported and enjoy what the summer has to offer.
1: Fury says the program also gives families a chance to have a bit of a break while their children take part in activities. Cowboys and Chrome will bring live music, motorcycles, food trucks, and family fun to the Kinetic Exhibition Park this Saturday. Executive Director of the Swift Current Ag and X, Rebecca Anderson, says fresh squeezed lemonade, beaver tails, and Filipino street food are just a few of the food truck favorites.
5: Of course, we're ending the day with a party in the Palliser Pavilion. We've got Bakersfield coming to perform. Nice. So tickets for that are $15 in advance. If you wait until Saturday, it's $20. So you can save yourself enough for a drink ticket and get your tickets in advance if you want. And those are available on our website or at our office down at Kinetic Park.
1: Dockstown will also be open from 1 p.m. to 4:30 p.m. and a chance to win prizes from bingo takes place at 2 p.m. The Canadian Agricultural Safety Association has relaunched its online farm safety training program. Robin Anderson, Director of Programs and Communications with CASA, says the online courses cover a variety of topics.
6: We are also offering these courses for free for students. So anybody that's in post-secondary high school that is looking to kind of understand more, learn more about topics around farming, including things like agricultural machinery safeguarding, seasonal ag worker health and safety orientation. There's a grain safety awareness course, all sorts of things like that.
1: The initiative is part of CASA's efforts to increase awareness and education around farm safety as harvest season gets underway. And your chance to bid, buy, and save while supporting local begins today. The Swift Current Online and Save More Saskatchewan online auction are now live and running through to August 19th. 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
7: I'm Colin Powers with a look at sports. Two Southwest Saskatchewan golfers are positioned in the top third of their respective leaderboards heading into day two of the Canadian Junior Championships. Swift Current's Matty Schmies carded a 1-over-73 on Tuesday at the Wascana Country Club in Regina, leaving him tied for 44th in the Canadian Junior Boys Championship. The Elmwood Golf Club golfer had 15 pars, a birdie on the par 5 12th, and two bogeys. He's six shots back of the lead heading into today's second round. Meanwhile, Kyle's Chloe Wills is tied for 45th at the Canadian Junior Girls Championship in Ontario after shooting a 6-over-77. Wills is in a six-way tie for 45th and leads all four Saskatchewan golfers in the field. Wills tees off at 11:03 a.m. our time. Adaptive Sport Community Day brought sports targeted toward all abilities and ages to Swift Current yesterday afternoon. Idea coordinator for the Saskatchewan Soccer Association, Jim Wood, said folks could try walking soccer, all ability soccer, power chair soccer, goal ball, and boccia.
8: Adaptive Sport, you can look online. Saskatchewan Wheelchair Sports Association has a great website. For soccer-specific activities, you can come right to Saskatchewan Soccer Association or just reach out to myself or any of the other organizers for a connection to any sport. Anybody can play. Activities should be open to any and all. We have kids of all abilities here, and it's really exciting just to see them all play together.
7: Adaptive Sport Community Day was possible thanks to the collaboration of several organizations and community groups. The visiting teams picked up opening wins in the WCBL Division Finals last night. Ethan Murdoch went 2-for-5 with a home run and two RBIs. The Saskatoon Berries beat the top-seeded Moose Jaw Miller Express 7-4. Game 2 of the best-of-three series is tonight in the Bridge City. And now West, the Sylvan Lake Gulls scored 4 runs with 2 out in the third inning, en route to a 7-2 win over the Okotoks Dogs. The Gulls host Game 2 tonight. From local news to local sports, we're here for your updates. 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
1: And now with a look at your 5-day forecast. Mainly cloudy today with 60% chance of showers and the risk of a thunderstorm with a high of 19. Tonight mainly cloudy, 60% chance of showers early this evening and overnight, and a low of 12. Those showers will continue for tomorrow with the risk of a thunderstorm in the afternoon and a high of 16. Tomorrow night rain and a low of 11. Cloudy for Friday with a high of 18 and clearing on Saturday with a high of 20. And the sunshine returns for Sunday with a high of 24. 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

0: A classic hit from U2, just for you, on Saskatchewan's Best Music. So, perhaps the computer was listening. Just before 8:30, I was telling you about a study where researchers found we should take more frequent breaks, like every couple of months, instead of taking big chunks of vacation. It helps us to stay focused and refresh more often. And just as I finished telling that story, an email pops up promoting a book. It says, "Burnout, disengagement, and the widening gap between confidence and conviction are the dominant workplace stories of 2026, with Gallup estimating the global cost of disengagement at $10 trillion. Fortune 500 business strategist and Forbes contributor Glenn Lopez has seen it hundreds of times in boardrooms, and now he's sharing 100 ways for exhausted leaders to reverse course in his new book called Earning Conviction, the practice that redirects leaders from exhausted to unshakable." Is that what we need? More leaders who are unshakable? My experience tells me we need fewer leaders who are more personable.
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6: And now with a look at your five-day forecast. Mainly cloudy today with 60% chance of showers and the risk of a thunderstorm with a high of 19. Tonight, mainly cloudy, 60% chance of showers early this evening and overnight, and a low of 12. Those showers will continue for tomorrow with the risk of a thunderstorm in the afternoon and a high of 16. Tomorrow night, rain and a low of 11. Cloudy for Friday with a high of 18 and clearing on Saturday with a high of 20. And the sunshine returns for Sunday with a high of 24. 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
1: I'm Tara Garcia, and here's what's coming up in news. SwiftGrant MLA Everett Hindley says concerns from local healthcare workers are being passed directly to the provincial health minister, and a hot and dry July has left parts of southwest Saskatchewan starting to feel the effects.
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2: Good morning, I'm Tara Garcia. Swift Current MLA Everett Hindley says concerns from local healthcare workers are being passed directly to the provincial health minister as SEIU West negotiations continue. Hindley says he regularly hears from workers and union representatives in the community and expects the two sides back at the bargaining table this week.
3: The best deals are done at the bargaining table, and we need to get this done and on behalf of the healthcare workers that are represented by SEIU West, and also, of course, on behalf of the provincial government. This is crucial for us.
2: Hindley says negotiations are scheduled for August 13th and 14th. A hot and dry July has left parts of southwest Saskatchewan starting to feel the effects, but most of the region is still avoiding drought conditions. Swift Current averaged 20.6 degrees last month, more than 2 degrees above normal, while receiving 46.9 millimeters of precipitation. Agroclimate specialist Trevor Hadwin says much of the surrounding region was considerably drier.
4: Southern Alberta and southern Saskatchewan saw the largest rainfall deficits and the highest temperature anomalies, with much of the region seeing less than 40% of normal precipitation and monthly temperature 3 to 5 degrees above average.
2: Spring moisture is helping offset the dry July, but more rain will be needed to keep conditions from worsening. Sask Abilities hosted its annual Celebrity Day in Swift Current, bringing local community figures together with children in its summer fun program. Program manager Kim Furry says the event began as a way to help children become familiar with emergency services personnel.
5: To help kiddos learn that when they're in need of support or help, that those are a friendly face. And then it's morphed into a carnival kind of fun day so we can all get together and enjoy some of the sights and sounds of Swift Current.
2: Fury says the event has since grown into a larger community celebration. It'll be a day of blue-collar family fun to round off summer in Swift Current during the second edition of Cowboys and Chrome on Saturday. Rebecca Anderson, Executive Director of the Swift Current Ag and X, says folks can bring their families to enjoy Dockstown, play some bingo, and check out the motorcycles.
6: We also have food trucks, and we're excited about the lineup this year. So the Tea House will be open, the Living Sky Eats and Treats booth. We've got some of our popular ones that are back. Lemon Heaven is always a big one during Frontier Days, and they're here for Cowboys and Chrome, as well as our local favorite, Sidhu's Rolling Kitchen. Beaver Tails, they're popular. We also have a couple of new ones.
2: The day will wrap up with a cabaret featuring local band Bakersfield at 8 p.m. in the Palliser Pavilion. As harvest operations start to get underway across the prairies, the Canadian Agricultural Safety Association is marking Bee Grain Safe Week. Robin Anderson, CASA Director of Programs and Communications.
7: We know that suffocation in grain and asphyxiation in soil is in the top 10 mechanisms of fatal injury across Canada. So we recognize that there is a need to raise awareness around, you know, the hazards associated with grain.
2: CASA's Bee Grain Safe trailer helps train firefighters in how to rescue someone trapped in grain.
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8: I'm Colin Powers with a look at sports. It was a solid opening day for two Southwest Saskatchewan golfers at their respective Canadian Junior Championships and the Canadian Junior Girls Championship in Ontario. Kyle's Chloe Wills opened with a 6-over 77 at TPC Toronto with Osprey Valley. She's tied for 45th in the six-way tie, putting her in the top third of the 156-player field. Wills is the top Saskatchewan golfer, one shot ahead of Saskatoon's Grace Odnikun. She'll tee off at 11:03 our time this morning. Meanwhile, Swift Current's Maddie Schmies opened the Canadian Junior Boys Championship in Regina with a 1-over 73 at the Wascana Country Club. He's tied for 44th in the 15-way tie, also placing him in the top third of the 155-player field. Schmies is six shots back at the lead and places second round this morning. All ages and all abilities had the chance to try a variety of inclusive sports yesterday during Adaptive Sport Community Day at the Lieutenant Colonel Clifton Center. Jim Wood, idea coordinator for the Saskatchewan Soccer Association, shares that it was exciting to see kids of all abilities play together.
9: We partnered with a couple community groups that we work with across the province to put together an Adaptive Sport Try It Day. In soccer, we have Everyone's Game, Saskatchewan Wheelchair Sports is here, Euro Medical, Spinal Cord Injury SASC, and some of our local athletes that play power chair soccer and wheelchair basketball. And we just got them together to just do a try-it event with five different activities.
8: Attendees could try out walking soccer, all-ability soccer, power chair soccer, goal ball, and boccia. The visiting teams picked up opening wins in the WCBL Division Finals last night. Ethan Murdoch went 2-for-5 with a home run and 2 RBI, and the Saskatoon Berries beat the top-seeded Moose Jaw Miller Express 7-4. Game 2 of the best-of-3 series is tonight in Bridge City. And out west, the Sylvan Lake Gulls scored 4 runs with 2 out in the third inning, en route to a 7-2 win over the Okotoks Dogs. The Gulls will host Game 2 tonight. If something's happening in your community, from breaking news to big game scores, tell us first. Call 306-773-NEWS or click Submit News on Swift Current Online.
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2: And now with a look at your five-day forecast. Mainly cloudy today with 60% chance of showers and the risk of a thunderstorm with a high of 19. Tonight, mainly cloudy, 60% chance of showers early this evening and overnight, and a low of 12. Those showers will continue for tomorrow with the risk of a thunderstorm in the afternoon and a high of 16. Tomorrow night, rain and a low of 11. Cloudy for Friday with a high of 18 and clearing on Saturday with a high of 20. And the sunshine returns for Sunday with a high of 24. 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

0: Tom Petty, Saskatchewan's best music. Hard to believe it's been almost 9 years since we lost him. He passed away October 2nd, 2017. He was only 66 years old. You're listening to Saskatchewan's best music. I'm Rob Kearney. Let's have a visit with Sarah Miller, our Cross Saskatchewan checkup with Bolt FM and Discover Humboldt.com today. And like all of us at Golden West across the province, Sarah, we're focused on the online auctions this week. They're up and running with bidders needed to buy and bidders needed to save. 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
0: 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A Wynyard area potter are being recognized by the Women Entrepreneurs of Saskatchewan organization.
1: Yeah, so her name is Maria, and she is the owner-operator of Freba Pottery, and she started this as just a hobby and turned it into a full-scale business. She has a little honor shop, so you don't even have to talk to anyone. You go in, put money in a dish, and take your item. It is so cool. I got to spend some time there this summer and talk with her and what she got up to, and she just loves teaching people how to do pottery and just, you know, how it can be kind of healing and therapeutic. So it was really cool to talk to her, and yes, she was recognized as one of the entrepreneurs of the year for 2026.
0: The photo of her standing outside her facility at Freba Pottery is so attractive. Like, I want to live in that place.
1: It's very cute inside.
0: Yeah, awesome. Awesome. Hey, we should also mention there's a fundraiser tomorrow, and a most important fundraiser that we'd like some support for.
1: Yes, so Humboldt and Area Soup Kitchen, they're hosting a barbecue tomorrow downtown Humboldt, and people can go out from 11:30 until 1. They can get a smoky and a drink, a bag of chips for $10, and there's also live music that is going to be there as well. But yes, a very important organization in Humboldt, and they don't just help Humboldt. They feed up to about 150 people in the community and area. So a great organization, and they help so many families that just need that little extra boost.
0: So good. All the details on DiscoverHumboldt.com. Sarah, thanks for this. Have a terrific Wednesday.
1: You too, Rob.
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14: And now with a look at your five-day forecast. Mainly cloudy today with 60% chance of showers and the risk of a thunderstorm with a high of 19. Tonight, mainly cloudy, 60% chance of showers early this evening and overnight, and a low of 12. Those showers will continue for tomorrow with the risk of a thunderstorm in the afternoon and a high of 16. Tomorrow night, rain and a low of 11. Cloudy for Friday with a high of 18 and clearing on Saturday with a high of 20. And the sunshine returns for Sunday with a high of 24. 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

0: For many, that'll bring back memories of the Gateway Festival in Bengoff earlier this summer. The Sam Roberts Band, they were there. And they're on Saskatchewan's Best Music. I know we've still got some summer to go, but I was kind of alarmed when I saw a Facebook post from the Old Farmer's Almanac this morning. They posted it yesterday, telling me the dog days of summer are now over. As of yesterday, that was the last day of the dog days of summer. So generally speaking, history tells us that it starts getting cooler now as we get into the fall. I'm sure we still got some sunny, warm days ahead. And we've had lots of those. Matter of fact, we checked the weather stats and found July was a lot warmer than normal. And we followed up with a call to Chloe Katsadimas from Environment Canada.
1: Yeah, so let's see, compared to other Julys in the last few years, there's been, let's see, we got 11 days above 30 degrees in this past July. Last year, July got 5 days above 30. The year before, 9. The year before that, 4. Another warm July happened in 2021. There was 13 days above 30 degrees.
0: Oh, 2021. Remember that? No, me neither. But I do remember last July, and I'm not one to complain about the heat because, you know, it beats the heck out of January. But there were a few days in July when I had some things to do outside and tried and went, no, not today. I'm going back inside and cooling off. Well, those cooler days are on the way.
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13: And now with a look at your 5-day forecast. Mainly cloudy today with 60% chance of showers and the risk of a thunderstorm with a high of 19. Tonight, mainly cloudy, 60% chance of showers early this evening and overnight, and a low of 12. Those showers will continue for tomorrow, with the risk of a thunderstorm in the afternoon and a high of 16. Tomorrow night, rain and a low of 11. Cloudy for Friday with a high of 18, and clearing on Saturday with a high of 20. And the sunshine returns for Sunday with a high of 24. 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

0: 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Have a wonderful Wednesday. I'll see you tomorrow.
1: I'm Tara Garcia, and here's what's coming up in news. Swift Current MLA Everett Hindley says concerns from local healthcare workers are being passed directly to the provincial health minister, and a hot and dry July has left parts of southwest Saskatchewan starting to feel the effects.
2: If you didn't have any information from the New Testament, if every New Testament, imagine this thought experiment where every New Testament had been successfully destroyed by some evil future regime.
3: J. Warner Wallace on Focus on the Family Minute.
2: So I don't have a single manuscript or a single Bible. They're all been destroyed. It turns out from just the fuse and fallout of history.

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2: Good morning, I'm Tara Garcia. Swift Current MLA Everett Hinley says negotiations between SEIU West and the province need to involve give and take from both sides. That comes after union bargaining representative Bob Laurie told Swift Current Online he wants to see workers achieve real gains rather than simply trade one benefit for another. Hinley says that's the nature of collective bargaining.
3: You know, that's why it's a negotiation. That's why it's bargaining. We have to be mindful as a provincial government, and we respect and value each and every healthcare worker in our province.
2: He says the province also has to consider the provincial budget. Southwest Saskatchewan managed to avoid widespread drought conditions through July despite a stretch of hot and dry weather. Swift Current reached 30 Celsius 8 times last month and recorded its hottest temperature of 32.7 Celsius on July 31st. Agriculture and Agri-Food Canada's Trevor Hadwin says the moisture received earlier in the growing season has been important.
4: Despite dry and hot conditions in July, seasonal totals for most of the region remain near to above normal. Spring moisture sustained most agricultural crops and water levels.
2: Most of the southwest remains near to above normal for seasonal precipitation, with only a small area south of the Cypress Hills currently listed as abnormally dry. Mayor Al Bridal was among the local celebrities taking part in Saskability Celebrity Day in Swift Current, including a stint in the dunk tank. Program manager Kim Fury says the dunk tank is always a highlight.
5: That's always a highlight. Definitely a lot of fun. The dunk tank is good. Treats, outdoor activity, and just a sense of community where our kids, families, and like I said, the local celebrities could get together and have a little bit of fun.
2: Fury says the event gives children, families, and local celebrities a chance to enjoy some time together. The Swift Current Ag and X is saddling up for the second annual Cowboys and Chrome event this Saturday at the Kinetic Exhibition Park. Rebecca Anderson, Executive Director of the Swift Current Ag and X, shares that attendees can enjoy food trucks, a game of bingo, touring Dockstown, and a cabaret in the Palliser Pavilion.
6: 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So we're partnering with them. They're going to be out and we're excited to have and see all the motorcycles that will be showing up. Something different.
2: Last week it was announced that the bronc riding was canceled, although the other events will continue as scheduled. This week is Bee Grain Safe Week. Robin Anderson, Director of Programs and Communications with the Canadian Agricultural Safety Association, says with harvest beginning, producers are being encouraged to make safety a priority.
7: You know, preparing your bins to accept grain, making sure your equipment's in really good shape, ensuring that your combine is ready, having those fire extinguishers ready on those combines, just those sorts of things. Really, it's all about preparation, taking stock of where you're at, and looking at hazards that can be mitigated before we get underway with the busy harvest season.
2: Anderson says once harvest is in full swing, it becomes much harder to address maintenance issues and safety concerns. And your chance to bid, buy, and save while supporting local begins today. 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
8: I'm Colin Powers with a look at sports. Two Southwest Saskatchewan golfers are positioned in the top third of their respective leaderboards heading into day two of the Canadian Junior Championships. Swift Current's Matty Schmies carded a 1-over-73 on Tuesday at the Wascana Country Club in Regina, leaving him tied for 44th in the Canadian Junior Boys Championship. The Elmwood Golf Club golfer had 15 pars, a birdie on the par 5 12th, and two bogeys. He's 6 shots back of the lead heading into today's second round. Meanwhile, Kyle's Chloe Wills is tied for 45th at the Canadian Junior Goals Championship in Ontario after shooting a 6-over 77. Wills is in a 6-way tie for 45th and leads all 4 Saskatchewan golfers in the field. Wills tees off at 11:03 a.m. our time. Adaptive Sport Community Day brought sports targeted toward all abilities and ages to Swift Current yesterday afternoon. Idea coordinator for the Saskatchewan Soccer Association, Jim Wood, said folks could try walking soccer, all ability soccer, power chair soccer, goal ball, and boccia.
9: Adaptive Sport, you can look online. Saskatchewan Wheelchair Sports Association has a great website. For soccer-specific activities, you can come right to Saskatchewan Soccer Association or just reach out to myself or any of the other organizers for a connection to any sport. Anybody can play. Activities should be open to any and all. We have kids of all abilities here, and it's really exciting just to see them all play together.
8: Adaptive Sport Community Day was possible thanks to the collaboration of several organizations and community groups. The visiting teams picked up opening wins in the WCBL Division Finals last night. Ethan Murdoch went 2-for-5 with a home run and 2 RBIs. The Saskatoon Berries beat the top-seeded Moose Jaw Miller Express 7-4. Game 2 of the best-of-3 series is tonight in the Bridge City. And out west, the Sylvan Lake Gulls scored 4 runs with 2 out in the third inning, en route to a 7-2 win over the Okotoks Dogs. The Gulls host Game 2 tonight. From local news to local sports, we're here for your updates. 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
2: And now with a look at your 5-day forecast. Mainly cloudy today with 60% chance of showers and the risk of a thunderstorm with a high of 19. Tonight mainly cloudy, 60% chance of showers early this evening and overnight, and a low of 12. Those showers will continue for tomorrow with the risk of a thunderstorm in the afternoon and a high of 16. Tomorrow night rain and a low of 11. Cloudy for Friday with a high of 18 and clearing on Saturday with a high of 20. And the sunshine returns for Sunday with a high of 24. 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
10: With harvest operations getting underway, motorists are being advised to watch for farm equipment and slow-moving semis carrying equipment. Ryan Laux, Health and Safety Manager with Redhead Equipment, says they emphasize defensive driving with their staff as impatient drivers can be an issue.
11: As the demographics change in the prairies and a lot more people are moving away from rural areas into the cities and maybe traveling in a rural area to their lake on vacation, they're not necessarily as well versed as other people have been in the past about what to do if you do need it. A large piece of farm equipment moving down the road.
10: Darren Height, the health and safety coordinator with Mazer Group, says a lot of pre-planning is required.
12: What time of day should we be sending them? What's the traffic potentially going to be like? Also, too, is do we need to send a pilot vehicle based on the size of the equipment?
10: For Golden West, I'm Glendalee Allen Vossler.
0: You. 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

Go West, kicking off the 10 o'clock hour and the morning show here on CKSW 570 with King of Wishful Thinking. I'm Tara with you on this wonderful Wednesday. We are halfway through the week already, and we got a jam-packed morning show on the way for you. I don't even know where to begin. Well, yes, I do. Next break, we're going to be heading on over to our greeting zone to see who is celebrating locally today and who will be crowned our Acropole birthday of the day. Got another chance for you to win a pair of tickets to the cabaret that is happening as part of Cowboys and Chrome on Saturday featuring Bakersfield. I'll let you know how you can get your hands on those. And today officially marks the launch of our Swift Current Online and Save More Saskatchewan online auction. 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All that and more coming up right now with Bob Seger, Like a Rock.

0: Headbands, don't it make you feel? I'm taking this into 1026 on this Wednesday morning on CKSW 570. I am Tara here with you. Join me now as we head on over to our greeting zone to see who is celebrating locally today. Let's kick it off with a very happy birthday going out to Erica DeBolt today. Happy 23rd birthday to Erica. Have a wonderful day. Love from Mom, Amber, and James. And Jen Spark celebrating a birthday today. Happy birthday, Jen. Hope you have a great day. Love from Zayden and Kinsley and Mom and Dad. And finally, Hudson Hampton is turning 12 today. Happy birthday, Hudson. Enjoy your special day. Love Grandpa Lynn, Grandma Chris, Uncle Dakota, and Auntie Sherry. Love you to the moon and back. And that looks like that's it for our celebrations for today. Extra special happy birthday going out to Hudson Hampton, who is our Acropole birthday of the day. We're going to put Hudson into our monthly draw for a chance to win that $25 gift card to the Acropole Family Restaurant and Lounge. Right now, we're going to find out what we can expect weather-wise with your local five-day forecast. And now with a look at your five-day forecast. Mainly cloudy today with 60% chance of showers and the risk of a thunderstorm with a high of 19. Tonight, mainly cloudy, 60% chance of showers early this evening and overnight, and a low of 12. Those showers will continue for tomorrow with the risk of a thunderstorm in the afternoon and a high of 16. Tomorrow night, rain and a low of 11. Cloudy for Friday with a high of 18 and clearing on Saturday with a high of 20. And the sunshine returns for Sunday with a high of 24. 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

Cars with Drive. Very appropriate. I am Tara with you on CKSW 570. Good Wednesday morning to you. Coming up this weekend, very fun event happening at the Kinetic Park being put on by our good friends at the Swift Current Ag and X. It is Cowboys and Chrome happening this Saturday. There's going to be a barn bingo, food trucks, a motorcycle show and shine, and everything will be capped off at the end of the day with a cabaret featuring the one and only Baker Sealed. And we have a chance for you to win a pair of tickets to the cabaret. All you got to do is head on over to the CKSW 570 Facebook page. You will find the post there, like it, share it, and tag a friend who doesn't currently follow our page, and you'll be entered in for your chance to win. We're going to be announcing our winner coming up just after 11 o'clock this morning. Make sure you stay tuned. I got all the details about how you can bid, buy, and save your way to a great deal with the Swift Current online auction, which is open now. I got all the details coming up right now. BTO, let it ride.

0: Good morning. I am Taryn in the studio. With me this morning, we have some lovely ladies from this city. Morgan and Danny are here. How are you guys?
1: Good. How are you?
0: Good. I'm doing wonderful. So glad to have you guys in this morning. And you are in to talk about one of my favorite events that happens every year, the Coin Carnival. Tell me all about it.
1: Yeah, so the Kiwanis Coin Carnival is this Friday, August 14th from 1 to 4 p.m. at Riverside Park. We'll have lots of fun carnival games, including Chuck-a-Duck, Go Fish, Ring'em, and many more. We will also have an obstacle course and a concession and prizes. At the concession, you could purchase snow cones and popcorn for only 25 cents each.
0: That's amazing. I know my kids are always excited because they actually can afford the stuff at the carnival. What else did you want to tell us about the event?
2: Yeah, so we also have an ultimate game coin that people can come and they can purchase it for $2 at the start of the event. And then they can play all of the games and they can get lots of tickets. And then with all their tickets, they can go get lots of different fun prizes throughout the event. We'd love to have lots of people come out and join us. We also want to give a huge thanks to the Kiwanis Club for helping out at our event and being support throughout the last many years. So we want to give a shout out to them for sure. And yeah, we're just super, super excited to see how the day goes and wrap up the summer.
0: That's awesome. And I got to ask you guys, how do you keep it so affordable like this every single year? Because it's so much fun for the kids.
2: We just try our best to keep reusing. We have lots of things that, like all of our carnival events, we try to update every year and keep them in good shape and try to not spend a whole bunch of money on things. And yeah.
0: That's awesome. Mm-hmm. Well, thank you guys for putting this event on. I know a lot of people look forward to it every year. Was there anything else you wanted to add this morning?
2: No, we're just super excited. Sad to see the summer go, but I think that it'll be a really great event and we hope to see lots and lots of families come out, say goodbye and say, yeah, have a good time.
0: Perfect. So. Okay, remind me again when and where this is happening.
2: Yeah, so it's this Friday, August 14th from 1 o'clock to 4 o'clock p.m. at Riverside Park.
0: Perfect. Thank you so much for coming in this morning.
2: Thank you, Tara.
1: Thank you.
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0: And now with a look at your 5-day forecast. Mainly cloudy today with 60% chance of showers and the risk of a thunderstorm with a high of 19. Tonight mainly cloudy, 60% chance of showers early this evening and overnight, and a low of 12. Those showers will continue for tomorrow with the risk of a thunderstorm in the afternoon and a high of 16. Tomorrow night rain and a low of 11. Cloudy for Friday with a high of 18 and clearing on Saturday with a high of 20. And the sunshine returns for Sunday with a high of 24. 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

0: 54:40 with One Day in Your Life, taking us close to the 11 o'clock hour on CKSW 570. We got your latest news, weather, and sports coming up from the Swift Current Online Newsroom. Before we get to that, though, just a reminder that as of today, you can officially bid, buy, and save your way towards a great deal as the Swift Current Online Auction and the Save More Saskatchewan Online Auction are now live. They're going to be live right up until the end of the day on August the 19th, and we have over hundreds of items worth over $184,000, so you are sure to find something for everyone. And one of the great things that I love about the auction is it's super easy to find exactly what you're looking for, because all of the items are divided up into different categories. We have everything from agriculture to automotive to electronics, health and beauty, entertainment and events, sports and recreation, house and home, you name it, we got it. So make sure you head on over to Swift Current Online, click on the auction page, and get your bids in on those items that you must have. Again, it's your chance to support local and get yourself a great deal. But don't delay, get your bids in today. I'm Tara Garcia, and here's what's coming up in news. Swift Current MLA Everett Hindley says concerns from local healthcare workers are being passed directly to the provincial health minister, and a hot and dry July has left parts of southwest Saskatchewan starting to feel the effects.
1: 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Dale Carnegie admitted that many of the principles he taught were common sense, but that people needed to be reminded of them frequently. Indeed, the rules for success in relationships are often the simplest, like the so-called golden rule. 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So simple and yet so often overlooked. 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
2: Good morning, I'm Tara Garcia. Everett Hindley is pushing back on comments from SEIU's President Lisa Zunti, suggesting healthcare workers could feel they're being told to find another job if they're unhappy with their situation. The Swift Current MLA says that isn't the provincial government's position.
3: I would just disagree with that. That's not the position of the government of Saskatchewan at all.
2: Hindley says healthcare workers are valued and the province wants negotiations resolved as quickly as possible. The hot, dry conditions that settled over southwest Saskatchewan late in July are beginning to have some agricultural impacts. Swift Current received nearly all of its 46.9 millimeters of July precipitation during the first 5 days of the month. Trevor Hadwin with Agriculture and Agri-Food Canada says conditions are starting to shift.
4: Drier conditions have begun to result in agriculture-related impacts.
2: Some parts of the southwest have received trace amounts of rain in recent days, but more significant precipitation will be needed to maintain current conditions. Saskability says its summer fun program has doubled in size over the past couple of years, increasing the need for community support. Program manager Kim Fury says the program provides children with a safe and supported place to spend their summer.
5: We have doubled in size over the last couple of years, so there's so much need for kids to get out and have something fun to do in the summer. It supports not only the kids but their families in order to have a little bit of break so their kiddos can go somewhere safe and supported and enjoy what the summer has to offer.
2: Fury says the program also gives families a chance to have a bit of a break while their children take part in activities. Cowboys and Chrome will bring live music, motorcycles, food trucks, and family fun to the Kinetic Exhibition Park this Saturday. Executive Director of the Swift Current Ag and X, Rebecca Anderson, says fresh squeezed lemonade, beaver tails, and Filipino street food are just a few of the food truck favorites.
6: Of course, we're ending the day with a party in the Palliser Pavilion. We've got Bakersfield's coming to perform. Nice. So tickets for that are $15 in advance. If you wait until Saturday, it's $20. So you can save yourself enough for a drink ticket and get your tickets in advance if you want. And those are available on our website or at our office down at Kinetic Park.
2: Dockstown will also be open from 1 p.m. to 4:30 p.m. and a chance to win prizes from bingo takes place at 2 p.m. The Canadian Agricultural Safety Association has relaunched its online farm safety training program. Robin Anderson, Director of Programs and Communications with CASA, says the online courses cover a variety of topics.
7: We are also offering these courses for free for students. So anybody that's in post-secondary high school that is looking to kind of understand more, learn more about topics around farming, including things like agricultural machinery safeguarding, seasonal ag worker health and safety orientation. There's a grain safety awareness course, all sorts of things like that.
2: The initiative is part of CASA's efforts to increase awareness and education around farm safety as harvest season gets underway. 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
8: I'm Colin Powers with a look at sports. It was a solid opening day for two Southwest Saskatchewan golfers at their respective Canadian Junior Championships and the Canadian Junior Girls Championship in Ontario. Kyle's Chloe Wills opened with a 6-over 77 at TPC Toronto with Osprey Valley. She's tied for 45th in the six-way tie, putting her in the top third of the 156-player field. Wills is the top Saskatchewan golfer, one shot ahead of Saskatoon's Grace Odnikun. She'll tee off at 11:03 our time this morning. Meanwhile, Swift Current's Maddie Schmies opened the Canadian Junior Boys Championship in Regina with a 1-over 73 at the Wascana Country Club. He's tied for 44th in the 15-way tie, also placing him in the top third of the 155-player field. Schmies is 6 shots back at the lead and places second round this morning. All ages and all abilities had the chance to try a variety of inclusive sports yesterday during Adaptive Sport Community Day at the Lieutenant Colonel Clifton Center. Jim Wood, idea coordinator for the Saskatchewan Soccer Association, shares that it was exciting to see kids of all abilities play together.
9: We partnered with a couple community groups that we work with across the province to put together an Adaptive Sport Try It Day. In soccer, we have Everyone's Game, Saskatchewan Wheelchair Sports is here, Euro Medical, Spinal Cord Injury SASC, and some of our local athletes that play power chair soccer and wheelchair basketball. And we just got them together to just do a try-it event with five different activities.
8: Attendees could try out walking soccer, all-ability soccer, power chair soccer, goal ball, and boccia. The visiting teams picked up opening wins in the WCBL Division Finals last night. Ethan Murdoch went 2-for-5 with a home run and 2 RBI, and the Saskatoon Berries beat the top-seeded Moose Jaw Miller Express 7-4. Game 2 of the best-of-3 series is tonight in Bridge City. And out west, the Sylvan Lake Gulls scored 4 runs with 2 out in the 3rd inning, en route to a 7-2 win over the Okotoks Dogs. The Gulls will host Game 2 tonight. If something's happening in your community, from breaking news to big game scores, tell us first. 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
2: And now with a look at your 5-day forecast. Mainly cloudy today with 60% chance of showers and the risk of a thunderstorm with a high of 19. Tonight mainly cloudy, 60% chance of showers early this evening and overnight, and a low of 12. Those showers will continue for tomorrow with the risk of a thunderstorm in the afternoon and a high of 16. Tomorrow night rain and a low of 11. Cloudy for Friday with a high of 18 and clearing on Saturday with a high of 20. And the sunshine returns for Sunday with a high of 24. 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
10: Taking a look at the markets, canola, November, $783.10, up $2.10. January, $792.80, up $1.60. Spring wheat, Minneapolis, September, $6.70. Hard red winter wheat, September, $262. Wheat, September, $6.45 and a quarter, up $15. Corn, September, $439.75, up $3. Oats, September, $321.75, down $1. 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Lean hogs, August, $95.38. The Canadian dollar is 71 cents. And crude oil, West Texas Intermediate, $82.79. For Golden West, I'm Glendalee Allen Vossler.
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REM kicking off the 11 o'clock hour on this Wednesday morning here on CKSW 570 with Stan. I am Tara with you hanging out on the morning show until 2 o'clock today. Not only is it Wednesday morning, it is also August the 12th. And here is what we're celebrating today. We are celebrating the fans of one of everyone's favorite sports. I'll give you a bit of a clue.

It is Baseball Fans Day today. It is also National Julian Fries Day today. If you are a middle child, well, you know what? It's all about you today because it's National Middle Child Day. And it is also National Sewing Machine Day. That was the vein of my existence when I was in school. I could not get the sewing machine to work. I couldn't thread it. And when I finally did thread it, it would not work properly. I did not get along with sewing machines. And it is Vinyl Record Day today as well. So there you go. Those are all the things that we are celebrating today on this August the 12th. Right now, we got some more great music for you. It's Duran Duran, The Reflex.

0: Your chance to bid, buy, and save starts today with the launch of the Swiftcurrent Online and the Save More Saskatchewan Online Auction. I am Tara here with you. Just heard there from Red Rider with Don't Fight It. Right now, we're going to take a quick look at a few of the bigger items that you can bid on in our Swiftcurrent Online Auction. Let's start off with a Banff Billiards pool table at $6,600 value from Spawtacular in Medicine Hat. That could be yours for a starting bid of just $1,984. We've also got a 2025 Kids Gray Kawasaki bike, close to $4,000 value from CMX Power Sports here in Swift Current. That could be yours for a bid of just $1,583. And if you are looking to get some yard maintenance done, we have 1 year of yard maintenance for the 2026-27 season. Just over $3,400 value on that one from Hobie Yards here in Swift Current. You can bid on that one for just over $1,400 to start the bidding there. So make sure you head on over to Swift Current Online, click on the auction page, and take a look at some of the fantastic items that you can bid on. And the auction runs right from now until August the 19th. So don't delay. Get your bids in today and get yourself a great deal.
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0: And now with a look at your five-day forecast. Mainly cloudy today with 60% chance of showers and the risk of a thunderstorm with a high of 19. Tonight, mainly cloudy, 60% chance of showers early this evening and overnight, and a low of 12. Those showers will continue for tomorrow, with the risk of a thunderstorm in the afternoon and a high of 16. Tomorrow night, rain and a low of 11. Cloudy for Friday with a high of 18, and clearing on Saturday with a high of 20, and the sunshine returns for Sunday with a high of 24. 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

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We are sitting at 11:34 on this Wednesday morning. Now, you want to make sure you don't have any lunch plans coming up this Friday, or if you do, cancel them, because it is our very next Taste of Summer charity barbecue presented by Lens Plumbing and Heating. 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So you will find us set up out front of the Innovation Federal Credit Union on Friday from 11:30 to 1. Minimum donation of $10 will get you a burger, chips, and a drink. And again, all the proceeds going towards the Southwest Newcomer Welcome Center. So we can't wait to see you coming up this Friday. And don't forget to stop by, grab yourself some lunch, and help a fantastic local nonprofit. Want to send a big thank you to all our sponsors. Of course, Lens Plumbing and Heating, CMX, Ricky's All Day Grill, Brunswick Creek Psychology Services, Living Sky Casino, and Triways. All right, now some more great music for you. It is Street Heart. Here Comes the Night.

0: That was The Tragically Hip with Courage. It is 11:40 and you are listening to The Morning Show here on CKSW 570. I am Tara with you, but right now we're going to throw it on over to our good friend Chris Martins from Country 94.1 and Country 1490, who had some special guests in the studio a little earlier this morning to talk about a very fun event coming up this weekend.
1: This morning in the Country 94.1 Country 1490 Morning Show, from the Filipino Association of Swift Current and Air, we've got Effie, Honey, and Albert along with us. Good morning.
2: Good morning.
3: Good morning.
1: How is everyone doing on this little bit rainy Wednesday morning?
2: Great.
3: Really great.
1: Excellent. So let's talk about the fun run. You guys have got your fun run coming up on Saturday. So give me some of the details.
2: So the fun run will be again on Saturday, August 15th. Registration start at 8 a.m. We're hoping to start running and walking by 9 a.m.
1: So then for those that are wanting to come out for the fun run, you mentioned FU registration is at 8. What is the cost?
3: So the cost for the registration is $50.
1: And is it a 5K fun run? Like, what does that look like?
4: It's different categories. We have just the fun run, 5K, and 10K.
1: Okay, so you got some options. So what is the fun run? Is there like pogo sticks involved and that kind of thing?
2: Yeah, yeah. Kind of bring your dog with you.
1: Have some fun with it, exactly. Wonderful. So then with the fundraiser, of course, where do you guys are looking at potentially funds going towards?
2: So whatever funds we raise in this event, we're hoping to basically donate it to the high school band.
1: Absolutely. So maybe if you can, talk a little bit about what FASCA does here in Swift Current and what it is as well.
4: Basically, represent the Filipino community here in Swift Current. And
3: one of our goals is actually to celebrate and share the Filipino culture, tradition, and we also create opportunities for people to connect. It's basically just making one whole big happy family and making sure that it's a community.
1: Absolutely, for sure. So then if folks are maybe looking for more information about FASCA and the Filipino community as well too, is there a place that they can go and grab said information?
4: Yes, they can go to our Facebook page, which is FASCA. There will be a link there for the registration and other information about the event. Also, it's not going to be just a fun run the whole day. There will be food, live bands, and just anything you want to do there. There will be vendors, and everyone is there just to mingle and eat.
1: Absolutely. If there's one thing everyone can enjoy and connect with, it's definitely food.
3: Food.
1: So. excellent. So the fun run this Saturday. Anything else you wanted to add this morning?
4: Oh, and this is just the initial year that we're doing this, but we're planning to do it annually.
1: Yeah. Excellent. So year number one of the fun run and then continuing on from there.
3: Yeah, hopefully it's going to go on and on.
1: Absolutely. Wonderful. Well, Honey, Effie, Albert, we really appreciate the three of you stopping on by the show this morning.
2: Thank you.
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0: And now with a look at your five-day forecast. Mainly cloudy today with 60% chance of showers and the risk of a thunderstorm with a high of 19. Tonight, mainly cloudy, 60% chance of showers early this evening and overnight, and a low of 12. Those showers will continue for tomorrow with the risk of a thunderstorm in the afternoon and a high of 16. Tomorrow night, rain and a low of 11. Cloudy for Friday with a high of 18 and clearing on Saturday with a high of 20. And the sunshine returns for Sunday with a high of 24. 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

0: Honeymoon Suite with Bad Attitude. And hopefully there's none of that happening on this Wednesday morning. We are quickly approaching the noon hour and the lunch hour. Got your latest news, weather, and sports coming up from the Swiftcurrent Online Newsroom. Before we get to that, though, coming up this weekend, you'll be able to find our full-line egg, Southwest Explorer Violet, at a number of events. Starting on Friday, you'll be able to find her at our Taste of Summer charity barbecue, as well as the Coin Carnival and Sidewalk Days. Then Saturday, she's going to be heading to Maple Creek for the Heritage Festival. You can also find her at the Riverside Run on Saturday. And finally, to end off the weekend on Sunday, she'll be heading to East End for the East End Rodeo and to Shaunavon for the Shaunavon Sheepdog Show. So if you see her out and about at these events, make sure to say hi, and don't forget to track down the Full Line Egg Southwest Explorer truck as well. Scan that QR code on the side of the truck and enter to win this week's fantastic prize. It is an 8-person Coleman tent, courtesy of our friends at Cooperators Robins Insurance. We're going to be announcing our winner of that fantastic prize coming up on Monday morning, but you got to scan that QR code and enter for your chance to win. And if you ever want to know where you can find Violet out and about throughout this summer, check out the Southwest Explorer page on Swiftcurrent Online.
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2: Good afternoon, I'm Hita Michaels. Mankota Stockmans is remembering longtime employee and community fixture Bob Nielsen, who spent decades working at the business and who passed away recently at the age of 91. Manager Chris Williamson says Nielsen was involved in virtually every part of the operation.
3: He's always been there. You know, on a Saturday morning, he's the first guy there loading trucks at 6 o'clock and feed. He cleaned pens there for a long time. He's done it all. Never missed a meeting or anything. I mean, he did the radio ads up till a year ago, right?
2: Williamson says that Nielsen was always there, from loading trucks and feeding cattle to cleaning pens and helping with construction. The Swift Current Rural RCMP's Crime Severity Index reached its highest level in a decade last year. New data shows that the index climbed nearly 39% in 2025, reaching 71.23, up from 51.35 the year before. The biggest increase came from nonviolent crime, which rose from 59.2 to 80.

0: 1.76. The Saskatchewan RCMP says the increase does not represent a significant spike in overall crime and that changes in the CSI are being driven primarily by nonviolent offenses. The detachment remains well below the provincial average CSI of 146.6. Tail Light Tuesday continued to bring car enthusiasts together at the Living Sky Casino on Tuesday night with a different collection of classic and unique vehicles on display once again. Rogue Cruisers co-founding member Corey Schultz says that there is always something new to discover at the weekly car show.
1: There is a beautiful square body truck out there with what is a brand new 1985 Big Red Trike in the back of it. I spoke to the owner, it is actually brand new.
0: This month, people can catch the Lyric Theater attending Tail Light Tuesdays, where they're showing off some new facades that they're planning for the theater itself. Motorists are being advised to watch for slow-moving semis carrying large farm equipment. Ryan Lux, the health and safety manager with Red Equipment, says they emphasize defensive driving with their staff as impatient drivers can be an issue.
2: As the demographics change in the prairies and a lot more people are moving away from rural areas and into cities and maybe traveling in a rural area to their lake on vacation, they're not necessarily as well-versed as other people have been in the past about what to do if you do need a large piece of farm equipment moving down the road.
0: Motorists are being encouraged to watch for slow-moving vehicles, to be patient, and to pass when safe to do so. Lux was part of the CASA's Safety on the Roads presentation this week.
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4: I'm Colin Powers with a look at sports. An impressive second round as Swift Current's Mandy Schmies in contention at the Canadian Junior Boys Championship in Regina. The Elmwood Golf Club golfer fired a 1-under-71 today at the Wascana Country Club, moving to even par for the tournament and tied for 30th. He's just 5 shots back of the lead and in good position to make the cut. Schmies opened with a double bogey but bounced back with birdies on holes 5, 13, and 15. Meanwhile, Kyle's Chloe Wills is on course for her second round at the Canadian Junior Girls Championship in Ontario. She opened with a 6-over-77 and sits tied for 38th. Swift Current's Jace Johnson is getting another chance to compete on the national baseball stage. The left-handed pitcher and outfielder has joined the Saskatoon Diamondbacks for the 18U National Championship in Fort McMurray, Alberta, which gets underway tomorrow. Johnson led the RU Law 57s with 45 innings pitched, 64 strikeouts, and an ERA of 4.51 this season, while also hitting .356 with 36 hits and 27 stolen bases.
5: I'm assuming I'm there to pitch. I'll probably pitch in a couple games, but he also said to be ready to head out to the outfield, maybe play some innings out there.
4: Saskatoon opens the tournament tomorrow against Manitoba and Prince Edward Island. And the Red Hot Roosters are celebrating a tournament win after taking down Bad Company in the mechanical paintball matchup. Adam Keating with the Red Hot Roosters says the competition was close, with the team splitting the opening rounds.
6: I think the matches were pretty even for most of it, and it was actually a pretty close game. On first round, Red Hot Roosters had 2 people out, 1 guy to pull the win.
4: The Red Hot Roosters won the deciding round with 2 players remaining after carrying the flag across the field. If something's happening in your community, from breaking news to big game scores, tell us first. Call 306-773-NEWS or click Submit News on Swift Current Online.
7: 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Delivering to Cypress Hills, Hodgeville, Rosetown, and down to the border.
0: For today, mainly cloudy with a chance of a thunderstorm this afternoon with some hazy conditions, getting to a high of only 19. For tonight, those chances of showers continue, maybe even a thunderstorm with a low of 12. Tomorrow, showers continue here in the southwest, getting to a high of 16 for the day. Friday, it'll be cloudy, a chance of even more rain and a high of 18. Saturday, it'll be clearing up for a high of 20 degrees, and then by Sunday, the sun returns for a high of 24. It's local news, weather, and sports, always on the Swift Current online app.
8: Hope you're enjoying your Wednesday afternoon and your lunch hour. Tara keeping you company here on CKSW 570. Make sure you stay tuned this hour. We've got some more great music coming up, and we're going to be taking a look at some more of the fantastic items that are up for bids in the Swift Current online auction. I'm going to have all the details coming up.
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11: The Executive Director of Farm and Food Care Saskatchewan says the 2026 edition of Saskatchewan Open Farm Days was very well received. I'm Bruce Cochran, and this is Farmscape, produced on behalf of North America's pork producers. I'll be back in a moment. This past weekend, as part of Farm and Food Care Saskatchewan's third annual Saskatchewan Open Farm Days, the public was invited to participate in a variety of activities designed to highlight Saskatchewan agriculture, or visit any one of approximately 36 venues that opened their doors to the public. Farm and Food Care Saskatchewan Executive Director Clinton Monchuk says when people understand how their food is produced, it generates a higher degree of confidence in the food system.
12: So when we do our research and look at how can we actually make an impact with the public in terms of building trust when it comes to agriculture, we know that having conversations directly from farmers or ranchers or people who work in the industry with consumers builds that trust. So creating an opportunity where, you know, farm gates are open to the general public, people can go out and talk to farmers, ranchers, people who work in the industry, this just creates more trust. So in a lot of instances, they just wanted to learn more about what is happening outside the city limits. So case in point, when we went to one of the bigger farms, 16 Grains, which is just outside of Saskatoon, to get that experience, to have those individuals talk and understand how much land an average farmer would actually crop and harvest every year, and some of the technologies that actually go into farming nowadays, for some of these people, it truly was mind-blowing. They had never thought about it before. They didn't understand, you know, the sheer size of what our farms are today and the efficiencies that go within that. Having that opportunity to talk to people and let them understand what truly happens on farms is just nothing but positive for the agriculture industry in general.
11: Monchuk says total attendance is still being calculated, but indications are the response was positive. He notes further information on the activities of Farm and Food Care Saskatchewan can be found at farmfoodcaresk.org, while information on Saskatchewan Open Farm Days can be found at skopenfarmdays.ca. For more, visit farmscape.ca. I'm Bruce Cochran.
13: 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We've heard this market advice before, so here's another example of the trend is your friend. Despite the war between the U.S. and Iran, rising interest rates around the world, and concern about an AI stock bubble, global equity markets continue to push higher. The benchmark U.S. stock market index, the S&P 500, made a new all-time high this week. This is the continuation of a longer-term trend that has been in place for the past 3 years, and not just because the major technology companies. The very broad-based Russell 3000 index, which comprises 98% of investable U.S. stocks, made new highs too. The Canadian market, as well as an international European, Asian, Far East, and Australia index, have had an even more steady ascent. Even emerging market indices have been regularly making new highs throughout 2026. Bottom line, as is often the case, the trend is your friend until it ends. 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
14: Heartland Livestock Market Report. It's Brett Jensen reporting from the Swift Current Yards. 200 head on offer this week, and here's how it went. Good cows traded from 245 to 260. The medium cows, $1.80 to 245. Heiferettes, 280 to 360. The big open heifers should add their first calf this year, 310 to 395. The good bulls traded from 240 up to 295. Folks, our fall schedule is out. 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
15: Today on the Prairie Ag Wire, Agriculture and Agri-Food Canada Agri-Climate Specialist Trevor Hadwin talks about the weather in July, the National Drought Monitor map, and the impact for agriculture in the prairies. The latest Canadian Drought Monitor map shows southern Alberta and southern Saskatchewan received below normal to well below normal precipitation during July, accompanied by above average temperatures. Hadwin says the region experienced one of its hottest and driest months of the growing season.
16: Much of the prairie region received below normal to well below normal precipitation and above normal temperatures throughout July. Southern Alberta and southern Saskatchewan saw the largest rainfall deficits and the highest temperature anomalies, with much of the region seeing less than 40% of normal precipitation and monthly temperature 3 to 5 degrees above average. Despite dry and hot conditions in July, seasonal totals for most of the region remain near to above normal.
15: Hadwin says timely spring moisture continued to support crops across much of the region, preventing more serious impacts despite the challenging weather conditions. However, some areas have begun to show signs of stress.
16: Spring moisture sustained most agricultural crops and water levels. Drier conditions have begun to result in agriculture-related impacts, especially through the region between Calgary and Red Deer, which resulted in an emergence of an abnormally dry classification. Northern regions of Saskatchewan and Manitoba received well below normal precipitation in July. Short-term and seasonal precipitation deficits have led to the development of a large, severe drought and a smaller extreme drought north of LaRonge.
15: The development of drought conditions north of LaRonge represents one of the most significant prairie concerns identified in the July report. Those moisture deficits have combined with warm temperatures to elevate wildfire danger throughout portions of northern Saskatchewan and Manitoba. At the same time, weather conditions remain highly variable across the prairies. While some producers have been searching for rain, others have been dealing with too much moisture. Hadwin says northern Alberta and parts of west central Saskatchewan continued to receive substantial rain through July.
16: Drought conditions have led to high wildfire risk throughout the region. The one region that continued to receive high precipitation and no concerns for drought is in northern Alberta and portions of west central Saskatchewan. This region received above normal precipitation with many areas seeing saturated soils and flooding. The agricultural region in the prairies continues to be largely drought-free, with just 2% of the region's agricultural landscape in drought.
15: That finding may surprise many producers, given the widespread dryness reported during July. Even though large portions of the prairie landscape became drier, the majority of farmland remains outside official drought classifications, thanks to moisture reserves built earlier in the growing season. Still, conditions changed rapidly as the month progressed. Hot temperatures, combined with limited rainfall, quickly drew down soil moisture reserves.
16: However, soil moisture reserves declined quickly through July, with abnormally high temperatures and low precipitation. As of July, 38% of the prairie region was classified as abnormally dry or in drought, including 15.7% of the region in drought, a significant increase from June, where we only saw 1.5% in drought.
15: The sharp increase highlights how quickly prairie conditions can change. While just 2% of agricultural land is currently classified as being in drought, the broader landscape tells a different story, with nearly 4 out of every 10 acres across the prairies now considered either abnormally dry or in drought. The deterioration was especially noticeable in the northern regions, where rainfall deficits accumulated over several months. The prairie picture also contrasts sharply with what is occurring nationally. Across Canada, drought coverage expanded dramatically during July, driven largely by worsening conditions in northwest Ontario, northern Quebec, and parts of the northern prairies. Trevor Hadwin is an agriclimate specialist with Agriculture and Agri-Food Canada. 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

0: Spinners with Working My Way Back to You at 12:28 on this Wednesday afternoon. Hope you're enjoying your lunch hour. I am Tara here with you. And speaking of lunch, and you're probably hungry, let's take a quick look at the restaurant and food and grocery category in the Swift Current online auction. We got a little bit of something for everyone there. How about two pizzas a month for a year? $576 value from H5 Dough to Go here in Swift Current. You can bid on those for a bid of just $230 right now. You can get it on that one. We've also got a couple of certificates for an ice cream and golf party from Dairy King. This is $148 value. You can bid on those for a starting bid of just $60 right now. We also have some gift certificates for other local restaurants, including Mei Mei's Chinese Restaurant, Casey's Dining Room, Original Joe's, you name it, we got it in our Swift Current Online auction. So again, make sure you head on over to the auction page on Swift Current Online and get your bids in. 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
3: The Swift Current Rural RCMP's Crime Severity Index has reached its highest level in a decade as of last year. And Tailgate Tuesdays continue to bring in car enthusiasts at the Living Sky Casino every Tuesday, with a different collection of classic cars and unique vehicles on display again last night. 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
3: For today, mainly cloudy with a chance of a thunderstorm this afternoon with some hazy conditions, getting to a high of only 19. For tonight, those chances of showers continue, maybe even a thunderstorm with a low of 12. Tomorrow, showers continue here in the southwest, getting to a high of 16 for the day. Friday, it'll be cloudy, a chance of even more rain and a high of 18. Saturday, it'll be clearing up for a high of 20 degrees, and then by Sunday, the sun returns for a high of 24. It's local news, weather, and sports, always on the Swift Current online app.
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0: the one and only John Mellencamp with Check It Out. It is 12:44. Hope you're enjoying your Wednesday afternoon here on CKSW 570. I am Tara, hanging out with you till 2 o'clock today. Make sure you stay tuned. Coming up, we're going to take a look at a few more of the fantastic items that are up for bids in the Save More Saskatchewan online auction. I'm going to have all the details, but first, here's what you can expect from your news coming up at the top of the hour.
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2: 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And Tailgate Tuesdays continue to bring in car enthusiasts at the Living Sky Casino every Tuesday, with a different collection of classic cars and unique vehicles on display again last night. 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
1: Good afternoon, I'm Hayden Michaels. Bob Nielsen was a familiar voice to listeners through Mancota Stockman's radio ads, which he continued to record until about a year ago at 90 years old. Manager Chris Williamson says that replacing Nielsen's recognizable voice was difficult.
2: I've been doing it, but I don't know. Some people think it sounds all right, but I find it. I've done it a few times now, so it's starting to get a little more comfortable, but it's kind of hard when you have a voice like Bob's and recognizable, right?
1: Williamson says that Nielsen's dedication to the business and community was unwavering. Vehicle thefts, break-and-enters, and cocaine trafficking all increased significantly in the Swift Current Rural RCMP area last year. New crime data shows that break-and-enters jumped 75% from 32 incidents in 2024 to 56 last year. Vehicle thefts tripled from 6 to 18, while cocaine trafficking increased from 3 incidents to 12. The Saskatchewan RCMP says those increases contributed to a nearly 39% jump in the area's crime severity index, which reached a decade high of 71.23. The RCMP say proactive highway traffic stops can also impact the CSI. The Lyric Theatre was back at Taillight Tuesday this week, giving visitors a chance to learn more about the theatre and its ongoing fundraising and restoration efforts. Front of house manager Maria Doyle says that the theatre continues to build momentum as it looks towards the future.
3: Here in September is when the formal kind of thing starts up, which is the 50-50 for change, and we're just going to go gung-ho and reach out and rely on the people of the community and our smiling faces on the other end of that donation board.
1: Doyle says the theater also has plenty of musical theater and comedy coming up here in the fall. Over the next few weeks, we're going to be seeing more and more farm equipment out on the roads, from large trucks to combines. Ryan Lux is the health and safety manager with Redhead Equipment.
4: At one point in time, equipment being moved in small town prairies, most of the public were aware and familiar with that type of situation, right? And had the patience and were aware what to do if you were to meet a large piece of equipment down the road.
1: He says that we're now seeing new residents and visitors that might not be familiar with what to do when they meet farm equipment out on the road. He says that it's important to be patient, watch for turn signals and lights, and only to pass when safe to do so.
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5: I'm Colin Powers with a look at sports. An impressive second round as Swift Current's Maddie Schmies in contention at the Canadian Junior Boys Golf Championship in Regina. The Elmwood Golf Club golfer fired an even par 72 today at Wascana Country Club, sitting at one over for the tournament and tied for 41st. He's just six shots back of the lead and in good position to make the cut. Schmies opened with a double bogey, but bounced back with birdies on holes 5, 13, and 15 before bogeying the 17th hole. Meanwhile, Kyle's Chloe Wills is on course for her second round at the Canadian Junior Girls Championship in Ontario. She opened with a 6-over 77 and sits tied for 38th. Swift Current's Jace Johnson is heading to Fort McMurray for the 18U National Championship with the Saskatoon Diamondbacks. Johnson was one of seven players added to Saskatoon's roster after wrapping up his season with the Argulaw 57s. He says getting the call was a rewarding recognition of the work he's put in over the past few seasons.
6: You feel recognized, and that hard work does pay off, and I'm really looking forward to having some elite-level competition out there, and it's going to be an awesome weekend.
5: Johnson previously played at a national-level tournament with Regina last season, so this won't be his first experience representing another Saskatchewan community on the national stage. The Red Hot Roosters took the W over Bad Company at the recent mechanical paintball tournament at Army Paintball. Adam Keating says anyone interested can come out to the group's Thursday practices with rental equipment available.
7: I would suggest coming out on Thursdays. We do our practices and we open up to anyone who wants to just come out and try it.
8: Yeah.
7: Try to learn and play, and then they can form their own team.
5: Those looking to play competitively can inquire with Army Paintball along with any other questions about the sport. And the Saskatoon Berries and Sylvan Lake Gulls can punch their tickets to the WCBL Finals with wins in their home ballparks tonight. The Berries beat Moose Jaw 7-4 last night at Roswells Park to go up 1-0 in that best-of-three series, while the Gulls stole home field advantage away from the Okotoks Dogs with a 7-2 victory. If Game 3 is needed in either series, it will be tomorrow. From local news to local sports, we're here for your updates. 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
1: For today, going to be a high of only 19 here as we're looking like a chance of a thunderstorm this afternoon with some hazy conditions. For tonight, similar conditions once again with a low of 12 degrees. Thursday, we still see a chance of rain here at a high of 16 for the day. Friday, bringing a high of 18 with another chance of some showers. It won't be till Saturday when we hit 20 degrees that it clears up, with sunshine sticking around into Sunday at a high of 24. It's local news, weather, and sports, always on your Swift Current online app.
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A classic there from one of my favorite groups of all time. That was, of course, Queen with Another One Bites the Dust. It is 1:08 on this Wednesday afternoon. You're listening to The Afternoon Show with myself, Tara, here on CKSW 570. We are getting you through your workday with some more great music from Howard Jones. No One Is to Blame.

0: great big C and ordinary day. Joining myself, Tara, here on CKSW 570 on this Wednesday afternoon. Now, we've been talking about it all morning, but of course, this morning we launched the Swift Current Online Auction and the Save More Saskatchewan Online Auction. Right now, we're going to take a look at a few of the fantastic items that are available for you to bid on in the Save More Saskatchewan Auction, including the 2023 Polaris Ranger Crew 570SP. Now, this is a $19,899 value from Edfield Motors in Foam Lake. That could be yours for a bid of just $7,960 right now. Also, we got a chance for you to score yourself an all-inclusive stay, $600 value from Manitou Springs Resort in Manitou Beach. That could be yours for a bid of just $240 right now. We've also got some gift certificates from Warner Industries. Of course, they have four locations across Saskatchewan that you can use that at. And we also have a Saloomtrix soil testing collect and go kit, $350 value from Earth Strong Canada in Winnipeg. That could be yours for a starting bid of just $140. So that's just a quick look at some of the items up for bid in the Save More Saskatchewan online auction. Don't forget to head over to Swift Current Online, click on the auction page, check out not only that auction, but also the Swift Current Online auction. We've got hundreds of items up for bids worth over $184,000. So you are sure to find something for everyone. And don't forget that the auction only runs until August the 19th. That's when everything's going to be wrapping up. So don't wait till then. Get your bids in today.
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2: For today, going to be a high of only 19 here as we're looking like a chance of a thunderstorm this afternoon with some hazy conditions. For tonight, similar conditions once again with a low of 12 degrees. Thursday, we still see a chance of rain here at a high of 16 for the day. Friday, bringing a high of 18 with another chance of some showers. It won't be till Saturday when we hit 20 degrees that it clears up, with sunshine sticking around into Sunday at a high of 24. It's local news, weather, and sports, always on your Swift Current online app.
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Tears for Fears with Shout, taking you through your Wednesday afternoon here on CKSW 570. 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

0: Canadian Icons, the Bare Naked Ladies with 1 week. It is 1:38 on this Wednesday afternoon. Tara with you on CKSW 570. That's just about it for me today as we quickly approach the 2 o'clock hour. I am heading out for the afternoon. But before I go, let's take a look at a few more of the fantastic items that are up for bids in the automotive category of the Swift Current Online Auction. We have a $3,000 tile and wheel gift certificate from Cal Tire here in Swift Current. That could be yours for a bid of $1,275. We've also got an oil change voucher, $150 value from Double Nickel Garage in Swift Current, just $60 to bid on that one right now. And we have a $50 car wash punch card from Big Rig Car Wash here in Swift Current, just $20 to start the bidding on that one. So you got to look after your vehicle, and we can help you do that through the Swift Current Online Auction. Head on over to the auction page on Swift Current Online. 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And don't forget to also check out the Save More Saskatchewan Online Auction before everything wraps up on August the 19th.
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13: For today, mainly cloudy with a chance of a thunderstorm this afternoon with some hazy conditions, getting to a high of only 19.
14: For tonight, those chances of showers continue, maybe even a thunderstorm, with a low of 12. Tomorrow, showers continue here in the southwest, getting to a high of 16 for the day. Friday, it'll be cloudy, a chance of even more rain, and a high of 18. Saturday, it'll be clearing up for a high of 20 degrees, and then by Sunday, the sun returns for a high of 24. It's local news, weather, and sports, always on the Swift Current online app.
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2: Good afternoon, this is Hayden Michaels. Chris Williamson says that Bob Nielsen's impact extended well beyond his work at Minn Kota Stockman's. Williamson says that Nielsen was a constant presence in the community and always made time to say hello.
3: Every community function, every graduations and funerals and everything, you know, all the functions at the hall, he used to emcee for lots of that stuff, right?
2: Williamson says that Nielsen's absence has left a hole at the Stockman's operation, describing him simply as dependable. The Swift Current Rural RCMP area recorded a crime severity index of 71.23 last year, its highest level in a decade. That's still well below the Saskatchewan average of 146.6, with the local detachment ranking 23rd lowest among the province's 86 detachments. The Saskatchewan RCMP say that the increase

0: in the CSI was driven primarily by nonviolent offenses. The detachment recorded 14 more violent crimes and 29 more property crimes compared to 2024. The Saskatchewan RCMP says that it's strengthening its intelligence-led policing approach by monitoring crime trends and directing resources toward areas of greatest need and risk. The Rogue Cruisers are also celebrating a major fundraising milestone after helping to raise more than $17,500 for the SPCA Swift Current at Cruising the Market. Corey Schultz, a co-founding member of the Rogue Cruisers, says the total is a reflection of how strongly the Southwest community supports local causes.
1: It touches on how awesome our community is here in Southwest Saskatchewan and how important the SPCA is to a lot of things, and the cause is great.
0: The Rogue Cruisers are continuing their community involvement with another event planned alongside the A&W Car Show on August 20th. Motorists are also being advised to watch for slow-moving semis carrying large farm equipment throughout the next season. Rylan Lux, Health and Safety Manager at Redhead Equipment, says they emphasize defensive driving with their staff, as impatient drivers can be an issue.
2: As the demographics change in the prairies and a lot more people are moving away from rural areas and into cities and maybe traveling in a rural area to their lake on vacation, they're not necessarily as well-versed as other people have been in the past about what to do if you do need a large piece of farm equipment moving down the road.
0: Motorists are encouraged to watch for slow-moving vehicles and to be patient and to only pass when safe to do so.
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4: I'm Colin Powers with a look at sports. An impressive second round as Swift Current's Matty Schmies in contention at the Canadian Junior Boys Championship in Regina. The Elmwood Golf Club golfer fired an even par 72 today at Wascana Country Club, sitting at one over for the tournament and tied for 41st. He's just six shots back of the lead and in good position to make the cut. Schmies opened with a double bogey but bounced back with birdies on holes 5, 13, and 15 before bogeying the 17th hole. Meanwhile, Kyle's Chloe Wills is on course for her second round at the Canadian Junior Girls Championship in Ontario. She opened with a 6-over 77 and sits tied for 38th. Swift Current's Jace Johnson is getting another chance to compete on the national baseball stage. The left-handed pitcher and outfielder has joined the Saskatoon Diamondbacks for the 18U National Championship in Fort McMurray, Alberta, which gets underway tomorrow. Johnson led the Argylaw 57s with 45 innings pitched, 64 strikeouts, and a 4.51 ERA this season, while also hitting .356 with 36 hits and 27 stolen bases.
5: I'm assuming I'm there to pitch. I'll probably pitch in a couple games, but he also said, like, to be ready to head out to the outfield, maybe play some innings out there.
4: Saskatoon opens the tournament tomorrow against Manitoba and Prince Edward Island. The Red Hot Roosters are celebrating a tournament win after taking down Bad Company in the mechanical paintball matchup. Adam Keating with the Red Hot Roosters says the competition was close, with the team splitting the opening rounds.
6: I think the matches were pretty even for most of it, and it was actually a pretty close game. On the first round, Red Hot Roosters had two people out, one guy to pull the win.
4: The Red Hot Roosters won the deciding round with two players remaining after carrying the flag across the field. And the Toronto Blue Jays look to wrap up a series win over the Boston Red Sox tonight at Rogers Centre. The Jays held on for a 5-3 win last night to hand the Sox their fourth loss in a row and moved to 2.5 games back of the last American League wildcard spot. Jose Soriano will make his first home start as a Blue Jay tonight against Ranger Suarez. Have a story tip or score to share? Let us know. Call 306-773-NEWS or click Submit News on Swift Current Online.
3: Swift Current Online weather with Hello Goodbye. 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
0: For today, mainly cloudy with a chance of a thunderstorm this afternoon with some hazy conditions, getting to a high of only 19. For tonight, those chances of showers continue, maybe even a thunderstorm with a low of 12. Tomorrow, showers continue here in the southwest, getting to a high of 16 for the day. Friday, it'll be cloudy, a chance of even more rain and a high of 18. Saturday, it'll be clearing up for a high of 20 degrees, and then by Sunday, the sun returns for a high of 24. It's local news, weather, and sports, always on the Swift Current online app.
7: Drought conditions expanded dramatically across Canada during July. Trevor Hadwin, an agri-climate specialist with Agriculture and Agri-Food Canada, takes a look at the information in the July Drought Monitor.
8: Overall, the area of Canada covered by drought continued to increase, going from 18.8% at the end of June to 38.9% at the end of July. The significant increase can largely be attributed to the developing drought conditions across Northwest Ontario, Northwestern Quebec, and the Northern Prairies.
7: Hadwin says drought severity also increased significantly. He notes soil moisture reserves tightened across the prairies.
8: As of July, 38% of the prairie region was classified as abnormally dry or in drought, including 15.7% of the region in drought, a significant increase from June, where we only saw 1.5% in drought.
7: Those dry conditions expanded through northern Saskatchewan and Manitoba. For Golden West, I'm Glendalee Allen-Vossler.
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9: For today, going to be a high of only 19 here as we're looking like a chance of a thunderstorm this afternoon with some hazy conditions. For tonight, similar conditions once again with a low of 12 degrees. Thursday, we still see a chance of rain here at a high of 16 for the day. Friday, bringing a high of 18 with another chance of some showers. It won't be till Saturday when we hit 20 degrees that it clears up, with sunshine sticking around into Sunday at a high of 24. It's local news, weather, and sports, always on your Swift Current online app.
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9: For today, mainly cloudy with a chance of a thunderstorm this afternoon with some hazy conditions, getting to a high of only 19. For tonight, those chances of showers continue, maybe even a thunderstorm with a low of 12. Tomorrow, showers continue here in the southwest, getting to a high of 16 for the day. Friday, it'll be cloudy, a chance of even more rain and a high of 18. Saturday, it'll be clearing up for a high of 20 degrees, and then by Sunday, the sun returns for a high of 24. It's local news, weather, and sports, always on the Swift Current online app.
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11: If you didn't have any information from the New Testament, if every New Testament, imagine this thought experiment where every New Testament had been successfully destroyed by some evil future regime.
12: J. Warner Wallace on Focus on the Family Minute.
11: So I don't have a single manuscript or a single Bible. They're all been destroyed. It turns out from just the fuse and fallout of history, you can reconstruct in its entirety the story of Jesus. You could be saved with the information you would just get from the fuse and fallout, so that even if every New Testament had been destroyed, this is the kind of impact that Jesus has. There's a reason why we call this the first century, even though, guess what? It's not the first century, okay? Right. There was a bunch of centuries before the first century, but we keep on calling it the first century because something explosive happened.
12: Hear more from J. Warner Wallace about the evidence for the Christian faith at familyminute.org.

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1: Mancota Stockman's is remembering longtime employee and community fixture Bob Nielsen, who recently passed away at the age of 91. And the Swift Current Rural RZMV's Crime Severity Index has reached its highest level in a decade this last year. 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
2: Good afternoon, I'm Hita Michaels. Mankota Stockmen's is remembering longtime employee and community fixture Bob Nielsen, who spent decades

0: is working at the business and who passed away recently at the age of 91. Manager Chris Williamson says Nielsen was involved in virtually every part of the operation.
1: He's always been there. You know, on a Saturday morning, he's the first guy there loading trucks at 6 o'clock and feed. He cleaned pens there for a long time. He's done it all. Never missed a meeting or anything. I mean, he did the radio ads up till a year ago, right?
0: Williamson says that Nielsen was always there, from loading trucks and feeding cattle to cleaning pens and helping with construction. The Swift Current Roll RCMP's Crime Severity Index reached its highest level in a decade last year. New data shows that the index climbed nearly 39% in 2025, reaching 71.23, up from 51.35 the year before. The biggest increase came from nonviolent crime, which rose from 59.2 to 81.76. The Saskatchewan RCMP says the increase does not represent a significant spike in overall crime and that changes in the CSI are being driven primarily by nonviolent offenses. The detachment remains well below the provincial average CSI of 146.6. Taillight Tuesday continued to bring car enthusiasts together at the Living Sky Casino on Tuesday night, with a different collection of classic and unique vehicles on display once again. Rogue Cruisers co-founding member Corey Schultz says that there is always something new to discover at the weekly car show.
2: There is a beautiful square body truck out there with what is a brand new 1985 Big Red Trike in the back of it. I spoke to the owner, it is actually brand new.
0: This month, people can catch the Lyric Theater attending Taillight Tuesdays, where they're showing off some new facades that they're planning for the theater itself. Motorists are being advised to watch for slow-moving semis carrying large farm equipment. Ryan Lux, the health and safety manager with Red Equipment, says they emphasize defensive driving with their staff as impatient drivers can be an issue.
3: As the demographics change in the prairies and a lot more people are moving away from rural areas and into cities and maybe traveling in a rural area to their lake on vacation, they're not necessarily as well versed as other people have been in the past about what to do if you do need a large piece of farm equipment moving down the road.
0: Motorists are being encouraged to watch for slow-moving vehicles, to be patient, and to pass when safe to do so. Lux was part of the CASA's Safety on the Roads presentation this week.
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5: I'm Colin Powers with a look at sports. An impressive second round as Swift Current's Maddie Schmies in contention at the Canadian Junior Boys Golf Championship in Regina. The Elmwood Golf Club golfer fired an even par 72 today at Wascana Country Club, sitting at one over for the tournament and tied for 41st. He's just six shots back of the lead and in good position to make the cut. Schmies opened with a double bogey, but bounced back with birdies on holes 5, 13, and 15 before bogeying the 17th hole. Meanwhile, Kyle's Chloe Wills is on course for her second round at the Canadian Junior Girls Championship in Ontario. She opened with a 6-over 77 and sits tied for 38th. Swift Current's Jace Johnson is heading to Fort McMurray for the 18U National Championship with the Saskatoon Diamondbacks. Johnson was one of seven players added to Saskatoon's roster after wrapping up his season with the Argulaw 57s. He says getting the call was a rewarding recognition of the work he's put in over the past few seasons.
6: You feel recognized and that hard work does pay off, and I'm really looking forward to having some elite level competition out there, and it's going to be an awesome weekend.
5: Johnson previously played at a national level tournament with Regina last season, so this won't be his first experience representing another Saskatchewan community on the national stage. The Red Hot Roosters took the W over their bad company at the recent mechanical paintball tournament at Army Paintball. Adam Keating says anyone interested can come out to the group's Thursday practices with rental equipment available.
7: I would suggest coming out on Thursdays. We do our practices and we open up to anyone who wants to just come out and try it.
8: Yeah.
7: Try to learn and play, and then they can form their own team.
5: Those looking to play competitively can inquire with Army Paintball along with any other questions about the sport. And the Saskatoon Berries and Sylvan Lake Gulls can punch their tickets to the WCBL Finals with wins in their home ballparks tonight. The Berries beat Moose Jaw 7-4 last night at Roswells Park to go up 1-0 in that best-of-3 series, while the Gulls stole home field advantage away from the Okotoks Dogs with a 7-2 victory. If Game 3 is needed in either series, it will be tomorrow. From local news to local sports, we're here for your updates. 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
0: For today, going to be a high of only 19 here as we're looking like a chance of a thunderstorm this afternoon with some hazy conditions. For tonight, similar conditions once again with a low of 12 degrees. Thursday, we still see a chance of rain here at a high of 16 for the day. Friday, bringing a high of 18 with another chance of some showers. It won't be till Saturday when we hit 20 degrees that it clears up, with sunshine sticking around into Sunday at a high of 24. It's local news, weather, and sports, always on your Swift Current online app.
8: Taking a look at the markets, canola, November, $794, up $13. January, $803.20, up $12. Spring wheat, Minneapolis, September, $6.74. Hard red winter wheat, September, $262. Wheat, September, $654.50, up 24 and a quarter. Corn, September, $455.75, up $19. Oats, September, $322.75. Soybeans, August, $1,159, up $11.50. 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Lean hogs, August, $95.65. The Canadian dollar is 71 cents, and crude oil, West Texas Intermediate, 93.17. For Golden West, I'm Glendalee Allen Vossler.
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0: that's good stuff. It's Def Leppard's Animal, one of the greatest hits of all time for the midweek Wednesday drive home. I'm Barry Weiss. That $44 million lottery ticket apparently still in the wind in Saskatchewan. We know it was sold in our province, not in Regina or Saskatoon, somewhere else. And whoever is sitting on it has 1 year to claim the prize. But I cannot imagine anybody waiting that long to pick up $44 million. Anyway, tonight's gold ball is $10 million, which I know would look pretty good in your bank account. Good luck if you're grabbing a ticket for that. And hang on for more of Saskatchewan's best music coming up right here. A trip back to 79, one of the biggest hits of that year from Kiss in a few minutes. And Sugar Ray with Every Morning after your local weather next.
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10: For today, going to be a high of only 19 here as we're looking like a chance of a thunderstorm this afternoon with some hazy conditions. For tonight, similar conditions once again with a low of 12 degrees. Thursday, we still see a chance of rain here at a high of 16 for the day. Friday, bringing a high of 18 with another chance of some showers. It won't be till Saturday when we hit 20 degrees that it clears up, with sunshine sticking around into Sunday at a high of 24. It's local news, weather, and sports, always on your Swift Current online app.
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0: Saskatchewan's best music and Montreal's Luba. I'm Barry Weiss. Opening night last night in the Western Canada Baseball League playoffs. Out west in Alberta, Sylvan Lake beat Okotoks 7-2. And in the east, here in Saskatchewan, Saskatoon over the Moose Jaw Miller Express 7-4 last night. Game 2 in both series tonight. And because these are best of three series, they could end this evening. In the majors, the Toronto Blue Jays continue their series against Boston tonight. Another win last night for the Jays. You can listen along tonight on our three Blue Jay network stations, 1330 CJYM, 1210 CFYM. Both in West Central Saskatchewan and in the Southeast on AM 1190 from Wake.
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14: For today, mainly cloudy with a chance of a thunderstorm this afternoon with some hazy conditions, getting to a high of only 19. For tonight, those chances of showers continue, maybe even a thunderstorm with a low of 12. Tomorrow, showers continue here in the southwest, getting to a high of 16 for the day. Friday, it'll be cloudy, a chance of even more rain and a high of 18. Saturday, it'll be clearing up for a high of 20 degrees, and then by Sunday, the sun returns for a high of 24. It's local news, weather, and sports, always on the Swift Current online app.
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Hey, if you're an NFL football fan, rejoice. The preseason starts this week. 16 games between now and Sunday. They start tomorrow night. And here's a song that Tom Petty performed at a big football game, the 2008 Super Bowl. This is Free Fallin'.

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2: Good evening, I'm Hannah Michaels. Two Swift Current adults are facing drug and weapons charges following the search of a home. Saskatchewan RCMP say officers seized around 10 grams of methamphetamine and drug trafficking paraphernalia from a residence on 11th Avenue Southeast on Tuesday. The two accused are 26-year-old Nicholas Bedore and 32-year-old Farron Schmidt. Both face charges of possession for the purpose of trafficking and possession of a weapon for a dangerous purpose. Chris Williamson says that Bob Nielsen's impact extended well beyond his work at Minn Kota Stockman's. Williamson says that Nielsen was a constant presence in the community and always made time to say hello.
3: Every community function, every graduations and funerals and everything, you know, all the functions at the hall, he used to emcee for lots of that stuff, right?
2: Williamson says that Nielsen's absence has left a hole at the Stockman's operation, describing him simply as dependable. The Swift Current Rural RCMP area recorded a crime severity index of 71.23 last year, its highest level in a decade. That's still well below the Saskatchewan average of 146.6, with the local detachment ranking 23rd lowest among the province's 86 detachments. The Saskatchewan RCMP say that the increase in the CSI was driven primarily by nonviolent offenses. The detachment recorded 14 more violent crimes and 29 more property crimes compared to 2024. The Saskatchewan RCMP says that it's strengthening its intelligence-led policing approach by monitoring crime trends and directing resources toward areas of greatest need and risk. The Rogue Cruisers are also celebrating a major fundraising milestone after helping to raise more than $17,500 for the SPCA Swift Current at Cruising the Market. Corey Schultz, a co-founding member of the Rogue Cruisers, says the total is a reflection of how strongly the Southwest community supports local causes.
4: It touches on how awesome our community is here in Southwest Saskatchewan and how important the SPCA is to a lot of things, and the cause is great.
2: The Rogue Cruisers are continuing their community involvement with another event planned alongside the A&W Car Show on August 20th. Motorists are also being advised to watch for slow-moving semis carrying large farm equipment throughout the next season. Rylan Lux, Health and Safety Manager at Redhead Equipment, says they emphasize defensive driving with their staff, as impatient drivers can be an issue.
5: As the demographics change in the prairies and

0: lot more people are moving away from rural areas and into cities, and maybe traveling in a rural area to their lake on vacation. They're not necessarily as well versed as other people have been in the past about what to do if you do need a large piece of farm equipment moving down the road.
1: Motorists are encouraged to watch for slow-moving vehicles and to be patient and to only pass when safe to do so.
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3: I'm Colin Powers with a look at sports. An impressive second round as Swift Current's Maddie Schmies in contention at the Canadian Junior Boys Championship in Regina. The Elma Golf Club golfer fired an even par 72 today at Wascana Country Club, sitting at one over for the tournament and tied for 41st. He's just six shots back of the lead and in good position to make the cut. Schmies opened with a double bogey but bounced back with birdies on holes 5, 13, and 15 before bogeying the 17th hole. Meanwhile, Kyle's Chloe Wills is on course for her second round at the Canadian Junior Girls Championship in Ontario. She opened with a 6-over 77 and sits tied for 38th. Swift Current's Jace Johnson is getting another chance to compete on the national baseball stage. The left-handed pitcher and outfielder has joined the Saskatoon Diamondbacks for the 18U National Championship in Fort McMurray, Alberta, which gets underway tomorrow. Johnson led the Argylaw 57s with 45 innings pitched, 64 strikeouts, and a 4.51 ERA this season, while also hitting .356 with 36 hits and 27 stolen bases.
4: I'm assuming I'm there to pitch. I'll probably pitch in a couple games, but he also said, like, to be ready to head out to the outfield, maybe play some innings out there.
3: Saskatoon opens the tournament tomorrow against Manitoba and Prince Edward Island. The Red Hot Roosters are celebrating a tournament win after taking down Bad Company in the mechanical paintball matchup. Adam Keating with the Red Hot Roosters says the competition was close, with the team splitting the opening rounds.
5: I think the matches were pretty even for most of it, and it was actually a pretty close game. On first round, Red Hot Roosters had two people out, one guy to pull the win.
3: The Red Hot Roosters won the deciding round with two players remaining after carrying the flag across the field. And the Toronto Blue Jays looked to wrap up a series win over the Boston Red Sox tonight at Rogers Center. The Jays held on for a 5-3 win last night to hand the Sox their fourth loss in a row and moved to 2.5 games back of the last American League wildcard spot. Jose Soriano will make his first home start as a Blue Jay tonight against Ranger Suarez. Have a story, tip, or score to share? Let us know. Call 306-773-NEWS or click Submit News on SwiftCurrent Online.
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6: For tonight, looks like it's going to be cloudy out there with a good chance of some rain, maybe a thunderstorm, and a low of 11 degrees. Tomorrow, those conditions continue as we're looking like a chance of a thunderstorm again, getting to a high of 16. For Friday, it's going to be cloudy with a good chance of more showers and a high of 19. Saturday, sun and cloud at a high of 21. Sunday, the same thing at a high of 25. For local news, weather, and sports, download your Swift Current online app.
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0: Your music, your memories. The greatest hits of all time. I'm Barry Weiss. Tonight is the big night for the Pearson Meteor Shower, the first of two big nights, actually. Here's the official word. The Pearson Meteor Shower will reach its peak tonight and extending into tomorrow night. It will offer exceptional views across Saskatchewan skies. Because a new moon falls tonight, there is virtually no moonlight to wash out the meteors, making 2026 one of the absolute best viewing years in recent memories for the Pearson Meteor Shower. Which is great news for stargazers. All you got to do is have a clear sky. I don't know if we will. And you got to stay up late, of course, because the best viewing is after midnight in the northeast sky. And maybe that's the toughest part, is staying up late to see this thing. Your latest local forecast with the sky conditions coming up and men at work when Saskatchewan's best music continues.
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11: Tonight, you might see some rain out there as we're looking like a chance of a thunderstorm getting to a low of 11 degrees. Tomorrow, getting to a high of 16 with similar conditions throughout the day. By Friday, we're seeing a high of 19 with a strong chance of more showers. Saturday, it's going to be 21 with a mix of sun and clouds. Same thing on Sunday at a high of 25. Local news, weather, and sports is always available on your Swift Current online app.
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0: Good Times, the greatest hits of all time. He's in Saskatoon, September 5th. Brian Adams and This Time. Chilliwack and Tina Turner on the way. I'm Barry Weiss. The Saskatchewan Roughriders were back on the practice field earlier today. They have one more day of workouts tomorrow, then a travel day, and then game day. The Riders in Hamilton this week to take on the Tiger Cats with their 6-2 record, first in the CFL West. So far, so good. This week's game is Saturday, 5 o'clock in Hamilton.
1: Bursting to say something? 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
8: For tonight, looks like it's going to be cloudy out there with a good chance of some rain, maybe a thunderstorm, and a low of 11 degrees. Tomorrow, those conditions continue as we're looking like a chance of a thunderstorm again, getting to a high of 16. For Friday, it's going to be cloudy with a good chance of more showers and a high of 19. Saturday, sun and cloud at a high of 21. Sunday, the same thing at a high of 25. For local news, weather, and sports, download your Swift Current online app.
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2: Good evening, I'm Hannah Michaels. A Swift Current man is facing an additional charge after police say he was observed driving while prohibited during an ongoing drug trafficking investigation. RCMP say Nicholas Bedore was later arrested in an alley near 2nd Avenue Southeast and Central Avenue Southeast, along with two other people. Police also seized knives during the arrests. Bedore faces an additional charge of operating while prohibited, while the other two people arrested were released without charges. Bedore and Farron Schmidt appeared in Swift Current Provincial Court today. Mankota Stockmen's is remembering longtime employee and community fixture Bob Nielsen, who spent decades working at the business and who passed away recently at the age of 91. Manager Chris Williamson says Nielsen was involved in virtually every part of the operation.
3: He's always been there. You know, on a Saturday morning, he's the first guy there loading trucks at 6 o'clock and feed. He cleaned pens there for a long time. He's done it all. Never missed a meeting or anything. I mean, he did the radio ads up till a year ago, right?
2: Williamson says that Nielsen was always there, from loading trucks and feeding cattle to cleaning pens and helping with construction. The Swift Current Rural RCMP's Crime Severity Index reached its highest level in a decade last year. New data shows that the index climbed nearly 39% in 2025, reaching 71.23, up from 51.35 the year before. The biggest increase came from nonviolent crime, which rose from 59.2 to 81.76. The Saskatchewan RCMP says the increase does not represent a significant spike in overall crime and that changes in the CSI are being driven primarily by nonviolent offenses. The detachment remains well below the provincial average CSI of 146.6. Tail Light Tuesday continued to bring car enthusiasts together at the Living Sky Casino on Tuesday night, with a different collection of classic and unique vehicles on display once again. Rogue Cruisers co-founding member Corey Schultz says that there is always something new to discover at the weekly car show.
4: There is a beautiful square body truck out there with what is a brand new 1985 big red trike in the back of it. I spoke to the owner, it is actually brand new.
2: This month, people can catch the Lyric Theater attending Tail Light Tuesdays, where they're showing off some new facades that they're planning for the theater itself. Motorists are being advised to watch for slow-moving semis carrying large farm equipment. Ryan Lux, the health and safety manager with Red Equipment, says they emphasize defensive driving with their staff as impatient drivers can be an issue.
5: As the demographics change in the prairies and a lot more people are moving away from rural areas and into cities and maybe traveling in a rural area to their lake on vacation, they're not necessarily as well versed as other people have been in the past about what to do if you do need a large piece of farm equipment moving down the road.
2: Motorists are being encouraged to watch for slow-moving vehicles, to be patient, and to pass when safe to do so. Lux was part of the CASA's Safety on the Roads presentation this week.
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7: I'm Colin Powers with a look at sports. An impressive second round as Swift Current's Maddie Schmies in contention at the Canadian Junior Boys Golf Championship.

0: in Regina. The Elmwood Golf Club golfer fired an even par 72 today at Wascana Country Club, sitting at one over for the tournament and tied for 41st. He's just six shots back of the lead and in good position to make the cut. Schmies opened with a double bogey, but bounced back with birdies on holes 5, 13, and 15 before bogeying the 17th hole. Meanwhile, Kyle's Chloe Wills is on course for her second round at the Canadian Junior Girls Championship in Ontario. She opened with a 6 over 77 and sits tied for 38th. Swift Current's Jace Johnson is heading to Fort McMurray for the 18U National Championship with the Saskatoon Diamondbacks. Johnson was one of seven players added to Saskatoon's roster after wrapping up his season with the Argylaw 57s. He says getting the call was a rewarding recognition of the work he's put in over the past few seasons.
1: You feel recognized and that hard work does pay off, and I'm really looking forward to having some elite level competition out there, and it's going to be an awesome weekend.
0: Johnson previously played at a national level tournament with Regina last season, so this won't be his first experience representing another Saskatchewan community on the national stage. The Red Hot Roosters took the W over Bad Company at the recent mechanical paintball tournament at Army Paintball. Adam Keating says anyone interested can come out to the group's Thursday practices with rental equipment available.
2: I would suggest coming out on Thursdays. We do our practices and we open up to anyone who wants to just come out and try it.
3: Yeah.
2: Try to learn and play, and then they can form their own team.
0: Those looking to play competitively can inquire with Army Paintball along with any other questions about the sport. And the Saskatoon Berries and Sylvan Lake Gulls can punch their tickets to the WCBL Finals with wins in their home ballparks tonight. The Berries beat Moose Jaw 7-4 last night at Roswells Park to go up 1-0 in that best-of-3 series, while the Gulls stole home field advantage away from the Okotoks Dogs with a 7-2 victory. If Game 3 is needed in either series, it will be tomorrow. From local news to local sports, we're here for your updates. 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
5: Tonight, you might see some rain out there as we're looking like a chance of a thunderstorm getting to a low of 11 degrees. Tomorrow, getting to a high of 16 with similar conditions throughout the day. By Friday, we're seeing a high of 19 with a strong chance of more showers. Saturday, it's going to be 21 with a mix of sun and clouds. Same thing on Sunday at a high of 25. Local news, weather, and sports is always available on your Swift Current online app.
6: Drought conditions expanded dramatically across Canada during July. Trevor Hadwin, an agri-climate specialist with Agriculture and Agri-Food Canada, takes a look at the information in the July Drought Monitor.
7: Overall, the area of Canada covered by drought continued to increase, going from 18.8% at the end of June to 38.9% at the end of July. The significant increase can largely be attributed to the developing drought conditions across northwest Ontario, northwestern Quebec, and the northern prairies.
6: Hadwin says drought severity also increased significantly. He notes soil moisture reserves tightened across the prairies.
7: As of July, 38% of the prairie region was classified as abnormally dry or in drought, including 15.7% of the region in drought, a significant increase from June, where we only saw 1.5% in drought.
6: Those dry conditions expanded through northern Saskatchewan and Manitoba. For Golden West, I'm Glendalee Allen Bossler.
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9: 147 female riders competed in the Tour de France Femme. 9 grueling days with intermittent chaos, drama, and at times anger, but in the end, one rider pulled ahead and emerged the victor. The women's Tour de France starts in Switzerland before crossing into France. This year, the 1,175-kilometer race went to Demi Vollering. She's a Dutch rider with the French team, and her win was controversial due to the actions of her teammate, who, at a critical juncture, appeared to block an opponent, allowing Demi to sprint ahead. However, in the final climb, there's no debate. Demi showed incredible stamina, pedaling to victory, and becoming the first woman to win it twice. The Tour de France gives a trophy to the winner, but it's one that cannot last. Only one prize is everlasting, and it belongs to those whose names are written in the Lamb's Book of Life. I'm David Wolin at haventoday.org.
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6: Today on the Prairie Ag Wire, Agriculture and Agri-Food Canada Agri-Climate Specialist Trevor Hadwin talks about the weather in July, the National Drought Monitor map, and the impact for agriculture in the prairies. The latest Canadian Drought Monitor map shows southern Alberta and southern Saskatchewan received below normal to well below normal precipitation during July, accompanied by above average temperatures. Hadwin says the region experienced one of its hottest and driest months of the growing season.
7: Much of the prairie region received below normal to well below normal precipitation and above normal temperatures throughout July. Southern Alberta and southern Saskatchewan saw the largest rainfall deficits and the highest temperature anomalies, with much of the region seeing less than 40% of normal precipitation and monthly temperature 3 to 5 degrees above average. Despite dry and hot conditions in July, seasonal totals for most of the region remain near to above normal.
6: Hadwin says timely spring moisture continued to support crops across much of the region, preventing more serious impacts despite the challenging weather conditions. However, some areas have begun to show signs of stress.
7: Spring moisture sustained most agricultural crops and water levels. Drier conditions have begun to result in agricultural-related impacts, especially through the region between Calgary and Red Deer, which resulted in an emergence of an abnormally dry classification. Northern regions of Saskatchewan and Manitoba received well below normal precipitation in July. Short-term and seasonal precipitation deficits have led to the development of a large, severe drought and a smaller extreme drought north of LaRonge.
6: The development of drought conditions north of LaRonge represents one of the most significant prairie concerns identified in the July report. Those moisture deficits have combined with warm temperatures to elevate wildfire danger throughout portions of northern Saskatchewan and Manitoba. At the same time, weather conditions remain highly variable across the prairies. While some producers have been searching for rain, others have been dealing with too much moisture. Hadwin says northern Alberta and parts of west central Saskatchewan continued to receive substantial rain through July.
7: Drought conditions have led to high wildfire risk throughout the region. The one region that continued to receive high precipitation and no concerns for drought is in northern Alberta and portions of west central Saskatchewan. This region received above normal precipitation, with many areas seeing saturated soils and flooding. The agricultural region in the prairies continues to be largely drought-free, with just 2% of the region's agricultural landscape in drought.
6: That finding may surprise many producers, given the widespread dryness reported during July. Even though large portions of the prairie landscape became drier, the majority of farmland remains outside official drought classifications, thanks to moisture reserves built earlier in the growing season. Still, conditions changed rapidly as the month progressed. Hot temperatures, combined with limited rainfall, quickly drew down soil moisture reserves.
7: However, soil moisture reserves declined quickly through July, with abnormally high temperatures and low precipitation. As of July, 38% of the prairie region was classified as abnormally dry or in drought, including 15.7% of the region in drought, a significant increase from June, where we only saw 1.5% in drought.
6: The sharp increase highlights how quickly prairie conditions can change. While just 2% of agricultural land is currently classified as being in drought, the broader landscape tells a different story, with nearly 4 out of every 10 acres across the prairies now considered either abnormally dry or in drought. The deterioration was especially noticeable in the northern regions, where rainfall deficits accumulated over several months. The prairie picture also contrasts sharply with what is occurring nationally. Across Canada, drought coverage expanded dramatically during July, driven largely by worsening conditions in northwest Ontario, northern Quebec, and parts of the northern prairies. Trevor Hadwin is an agriclimate specialist with Agriculture and Agri-Food Canada. For Golden West, I'm Glendalee Allen Vossler.
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5: Tonight, you might see some rain out there as we're looking like a chance of a thunderstorm getting to a low of 11 degrees. Tomorrow, getting to a high of 16 with similar conditions throughout the day. By Friday, we're seeing a high of 19 with a strong chance of more showers. Saturday, it's going to be 21 with a mix of sun and cloud. Same thing on Sunday at a high of 25. Local news, weather, and sports is always available on your Swift Current online app.
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0: With so many warnings about immorality and sexual sin, do you wonder if the Bible has anything good to say about sex? Today, on Turning Point, Dr. David Jeremiah offers proof that the answer is yes, with a look at the role of sexuality in a satisfying and godly marriage. From powerful principles from Proverbs, here's David with the conclusion of Power Up Your Marriage, Proverbs for Partners.
1: And, you know, the Bible doesn't skip over the things that we feel are too delicate to discuss. The Bible just spells it out and talks about it. The issue of infidelity and the issue of good and bad marriages, the Bible speaks about that. And it speaks about it in the book of Proverbs, which we're studying right now. The book of Proverbs are a collection of the wise sayings of Solomon. This is not the normal Bible book. It's different. It's unique. It's special. And it's a very wonderful book to make a part of your life. And today we're going to finish up our discussion of Proverbs for Partners. 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And we've collected those Proverbs together, and we'll talk about them tomorrow. 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
2: 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Make sure you have the right perspective. I see godly men today doing things that I've never seen them do before. In the last year, I think there have been four or five men who have come to me and said to me, I was up for a promotion. It meant moving my family to a place. I didn't like the spiritual environment. I love what's going on here. My kids are in the Christian school. We have a wonderful relationship. I turned down the promotion. I don't know what it's going to mean to my career, but I know this is what God wanted me to do, and I'm going to put Him first and see what happens. Amen? That's what we're talking about. The right perspective about money and life. Then Proverbs has some information about the righteous practices of husband and wife. Proverbs 11:29 says, "He who troubles his own house will inherit the wind, and the fool will be a servant to the wise of heart." In other words, the one who mismanages his own house will see all that he has blown away, and he'll have nothing left in the end. Here's an interesting and vivid proverb. Proverbs 11:22 says, "As a ring of gold in a swine's snout, so is a lovely woman who lacks discretion." Here's what the proverb says. As beautiful as that ring may be on a lovely woman, if the woman has no discretion, you might as well put the ring in the nose of a swine, of a pig. Isn't that an awful thought, an awful picture? Well, so is a woman without discretion. That's the proverb. Here's one that's a bit more positive than that. Proverbs 12:4, "An excellent wife is the crown of her husband, but she who causes shame is like rottenness in his bones." Let's talk for a couple of minutes about the responses of love and grace between a husband and a wife. Proverbs 11:16 says, "A gracious woman retains honor." Proverbs 15:1 says, "A soft answer turns away wrath, but a harsh word stirs up anger." That will short circuit any arguments you have in your home. What is the tendency when someone yells at us or screams at us? What do we want to do? Scream back. You answer softly and see what happens. It takes all the wind out of their sails. It cools the whole thing down, and it brings peace where there was frustration. And then here's a beautiful proverb. Listen carefully. Proverbs 24:26. "He who gives the right answer kisses the lips." Did you see that when you were reading through this book? "He who gives the right answer kisses the lips." How easy it is in relationships at home not to give the right answer. Have you ever noticed how easy it is for us to color the truth or to shade things in our favor? And the Bible says that when we relate to one another and we give the right answer, it has the same effect as a kiss on the lips. What a beautiful picture of relationships at home between the husband and the wife. Now, those are some of the things that will help you to have love and grace at home. But let me take a moment and give you a list of things that will hinder. And ladies, I'm not picking on you. I'm just reading what the scripture says. And before this series is over, this is going to be just as hard on all of us and just as helpful to all of us, I pray, as some of the things that seem to pop out here and there. But did you know how many times in the book of Proverbs this thought comes out? Watch carefully. Proverbs 19:13b. The contentions of a wife are a continual dripping. Proverbs 21:9. Better to dwell in the corner of a housetop than in a house shared with a contentious woman. Proverbs 21:19. Better to dwell in the wilderness than with a contentious and angry woman. Proverbs 25:24. It is better to dwell in the corner of a housetop than in a house shared with a contentious woman. Proverbs 27:15-16. A continual dripping on a very rainy day and a contentious woman are alike. Whoever restrains her restrains the wind and grasps oil with his right hand. In other words, it's hard to do. Did you know that the meaning of the word contentious is nagging? So ladies, I've never said this before in this church. Just don't do that. Just don't do that. The Bible spends 5 verses in one book to tell you that that's not a good thing to do. Don't always be on his case. Get on his team. Get off his back. And the same thing could be said for men, because you know men can nag just as easily as can women. There's an old Arab proverb that goes like this. 3 things make a house intolerable: the leaking through of rain, a wife's nagging, and bugs. Well, that's not very good company, is it? Sven and Hulda were a Scandinavian couple. They were Christians. They sang in the choir. They were at Sunday school every Sunday. They had prayer at every meal. They went to all the church functions, but they just could not get along. They both nagged at each other all the time. At home, it was terrible, bickering and complaining and fussing. After both of them had devotions one morning, separately, of course, Hilda said to Sven, "You know, Sven, I've been thinking. I've got the answer to this hopeless problem we've been having with each other. I think we should pray for the Lord to take one of us home to be with Him. And then I will go live with my sister." That's the principle of cordiality. Get along with each other. You know, it takes work to get along in a marriage. That's what Proverbs is saying. And everybody has to work at it. Nobody can be proud. You have to be humble. And if nothing will humble you, marriage will, won't it? Make you aware of all of the shortcomings in your own life. And hopefully God has given you a gracious partner who will help you work through those things so you can go on to be a better person. God meant marriage to make each person better and to make the relationship one of rejoicing and joy. So we've talked about the spirituality of the marriage and the fidelity of it and the congeniality of it. But here in the book of Proverbs, there is one verse that speaks very powerfully about the sexuality of marriage. And I'm going to speak plainly here, but I trust with dignity, to describe what is often missed when Christians talk about marriage. For here in the book of Proverbs, chapter 5 and verse 19, we read, "As a loving deer and a graceful doe, let her breast satisfy you at all times, and always be enraptured with her love." And the word enraptured there sometimes is translated by the word intoxicated. Always be intoxicated with her love. This verse describes love in marriage, and the Word of God makes it very clear that physical love and sexual love in marriage are to be brought to a very high level among Christians. There was a time when about little or in some way dirty, but God elevates married love to the highest order, and so should we. And the Bible says in the book of Hebrews that marriage is honorable among all, and the bed undefiled, but fornicators and adulterers God will judge. Sometimes we preach so much about sexual sin that we never come back around and talk about what the Word of God tells us sexuality is all about. You know, God made us the way we are. God made marriage for the purpose of three things: procreation, protection, and pleasure. We all know that we get married so that we can have children. If we didn't believe that, just think about it. None of us would be here. The Bible says in Genesis chapter 3, to the woman he said, I will greatly multiply your sorrow and your conception. In pain shall you bring forth children, and your desire shall be toward your husband, and he shall rule over you. Children, as the result of the marriage relationship. Sometimes as I hear Christian people talk, and whenever I see things that are written about this, I get the impression they think that's the only purpose for sexuality, to have kids. And some people are fulfilling the mandate of the book of Genesis with great ardor. But you know, there's another purpose for sexuality, and that is for protection. After describing the joys of married love in chapter 5, Solomon writes in verse 20, for why should you, my son, be enraptured by an immoral woman and be embraced in the arms of a seductress? Here's the point he's making. If you are enraptured and intoxicated with the woman who is at home, with the man who is at home, then you will not be tempted to be so intoxicated with someone outside of the relationship. So build a strong magnet at home in your relationship with each other, and that is the greatest protection you have for the sanctity of your home. Over in the book of 1 Corinthians chapter 7, we have some very strong admonition to couples. And listen carefully, husband and wife, to this word. 1 Corinthians 7:4. The wife does not have authority over her own body, but the husband does. And likewise, the husband does not have authority over his own body, but the wife does. And the early part of the verse says, let the husband render to his wife the affection due her, and likewise also the wife to her husband. The Bible says that sexuality, the relationship between a man and a woman in marriage, the intimate relationship of sex, is that which God has given to us, and it is not optional in a marriage relationship, for the husband doesn't have the power of his body, but his wife does, and the wife doesn't have the power of her body, but the husband does. And then notice what it says in verses 8 and 9 of 1 Corinthians chapter 7. But I say to the unmarried and to the widows, it is good for them if they remain even as I am. Paul is speaking, and he was single. But if they cannot exercise self-control, let them marry. Now listen carefully. For it is better to marry than to burn with passion. Your relationship at home, your intimate relationship with each other, husbands and wives, is the greatest protection you have for the security and the fidelity and the sanctity of

0: your marriage. Don't use it as a tool for manipulation. Don't use it to get your own way. Remember what God says in His Word. I said it's for procreation and it's for protection. But here's where a lot of Christians don't understand. The Bible says it's for pleasure. I have to be careful here that I stay with the Word. So let me just stay with the Word. Proverbs 5 and verse 19, let me read it again. As a loving deer and a graceful doe, let her breast satisfy you, pleasure you at all times, and always be intoxicated with her love. Now, this is Old Testament language. The doe has a graceful beauty in her face and form. And it's often used in the poetry of the Bible for the beauty of a woman. Now, we wouldn't say that today. You wouldn't walk up to your girlfriend and say, your face is like a doe. I mean, you wouldn't say that. But in biblical times, that was a way to describe beauty. Most of us city folks wouldn't know what the face of a doe looked like if it jumped right out to us. But in this passage, the word breasts is a word for the imagery of affection. And so these words from Proverbs tell us that there is to be pleasure between a husband and his wife in the intimate relationship that they sustain at home. And if you want a commentary on it, let me just introduce you briefly to one other book in the Old Testament that probably most of you haven't spent a lot of time reading. Also written by the man Solomon. It's called The Song of Solomon. Now, I want to tell you just a little bit about this book so you'll understand what I'm going to read here in a moment. Actually, the name for this book is The Song of Songs. That's what its real title is. According to the first verse of chapter 1 of The Song of Solomon, this is one of the 1,005 songs that Solomon composed, and this perhaps is the best of them all because it's called The Song of Songs. This is the best song. If we take this book at face value and interpret it in its normal sense, then we realize that this is the recounting of Solomon's courtship and his marriage to a Shulamite woman of unknown origin. It is included in the Bible to demonstrate God's intention for the romance and loveliness in marriage. The most precious of human relationships, it stands alongside the other classic scriptures which speak of love and marriage. In this book of poems, Solomon shares the words that pass between himself and the woman that he loves. These are intimate words shared by a husband with his wife and then by the wife to her husband. So turn in your Bibles to Song of Solomon chapter 4 and verses 1 through 5. And listen to this. This is in the Bible. Behold, you are fair, my love. Behold, you are fair. You have dove's eyes behind your veil. Your hair is like a flock of goats. Again, we need the translation. I mean, I probably have seen somebody that I might describe that way, but not in the Old Testament way. Your hair is like a flock of goats going down from Mount Gilead. Your teeth are like a flock of shorn sheep which have come up from the washing, and every one of which bears twins. None is barren among them. Your lips are like the strand of scarlet, and your mouth is lovely. Your temples behind your veil are like a piece of pomegranate. Your neck is like the Tower of David built for an armory, on which hang 1,000 bucklers, all shields of mighty men. Your two breasts are like two fawns, twins of a gazelle, which feed among the lilies. Verse 7, you are all fair, my love, and there is no spot in you. Solomon, in the words of the Old Testament, telling his wife how sexually attractive she is and how much he loves her. Well, not to be outdone. She speaks to him. Now, guys, just ask yourself, what would happen if your wife shared these words with you at home? Listen now. From the 5th chapter and the 10th verse, my beloved is white and ruddy, chief among 10,000. His head is like the finest gold. His locks are wavy and black as a raven. His eyes are like doves by the rivers of water, washed with milk and fitly set. His cheeks are like a bed of spices, banks of scented herbs. His lips are lilies dripping liquid myrrh. His hands are rods of gold set with beryl. Here's one I like. His body is carved ivory. He's ripped. Inlaid with sapphires. Listen to this, men. His legs are pillars of marble set on bases of fine gold. Whoa. His countenance is like Lebanon, excellent as the cedars. His mouth is most sweet. Yes, he's altogether lovely, this my beloved and this my friend, O daughters of Jerusalem. Woo. I told my wife to pray for me today that I would not do anything I shouldn't do or say anything I shouldn't say. I just want you to know, we as Christians ought to have this understanding better than anyone else. Amen? God has given to us the wonderful privilege of marriage. When it is experienced in the covenant of the marriage vows, there is nothing this side of heaven that is more beautiful and wonderful and exciting and pleasurable than the way of a man with his maiden. No wonder when God wanted to give an illustration of the relationship between Christ and the church, he could find no relationship that would express intimacy and joy and love that was any better than the relationship of a husband and his wife. And so the book of Proverbs tells us to enjoy the wife of our youth, the husband of our youth, and make this the happiness of our home, because God will honor it, and God will cause us to have long and faithful relationships, and we can beat the statistics that everybody quotes to us all of the time. I was reading a book by Billy Graham, and he was talking in this book about the failure rate of marriages. And he was saying that marriages are failing between 1 out of 2 and 1 out of 3. And unfortunately, even among Christians, the rates are way too high. But then he said something that I'll never forget, and I want to share this with you, and I want to make this a challenge to all of us who are married here, to me and Donna, and to all of you and your husbands and wives. He said, you can take the failure rates from 1 to 3 and take them from 1 to 400 if you will do 3 things. How would you like to take the rate of failure in marriage as it relates to you and move it out of the 1 to 3 ratio and take it to 1 out of 400? All you got to do is 3 things. Here they are. Number 1, worship regularly together as a couple. Come to church together, worship together as a couple. That's the first one. That may be the easiest of the 3. Here's the second one. Read the Bible together regularly as a couple. When I talk to Christians, I know how hard that is with our schedules. We're going every which way. But, you know, if you really thought about the fact that it was going to protect your marriage to a 400-to-1 ratio, wouldn't you want to do it? Find some way, even if it's just for a few moments, to read your Bibles together as a couple. And of course, the third one is the hardest of all. Pray together as a couple. And Dr. Graham said that if you will do those 3 things, you can take your marriage out of the ratio of 1 to 3 failure and put it into the ratio of 1 out of every 400. And why wouldn't we want to do that? I challenge you as couples, hear the word of God. Listen to what God says to you. You can have a great marriage and a marriage filled with joy, but protect that marriage with regular attendance at worship and come together as much as you can and sit together. We've lost the art of sitting together as families. We're so splintered up, it even affects us on Sunday. And then read the Bible together, even if it's just a chapter out of a devotional, something that you can share together and then pray together. And man, I want to tell you something. Praying together is the hardest thing for us. A lot easier for a wife who longs for a husband to pray with her, but it's hard for a husband to do it because somehow prayer is the declaration of our dependence, and most of us don't like to declare that we're dependent at all. But what a joy it can be when you pray together as a couple. And what a wonderful thing it can be to know I've put my marriage in this safe house of prayer and worship and the Word of God.
1: Amen. Amen. Say, friends, we are very excited about the resource that we have selected for the month of August. In the midst of all of the discussion of Israel, all of the other things that are going on in this country, where anti-Semitism is raising its ugly head, how vitally important it is for Christians to know what does the Bible say about Israel and our role of response to Israel. One thing we know for sure, we're to pray for the peace of Israel, but oh, the Bible is so full of material to help us know what our attitude should be toward this little nation in the Mideast. I've written about it in the book, God's Heart for Israel, and why it should have a place in your heart too. It's yours for the asking when you send your gift this month. Ask for the book and we'll send it right to you. Thank you.
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4: If Jesus is who you all think he is, are you really telling me that the only people who noticed this are four writers in the first century? I mean, wouldn't you expect that if he's the rock you think he is, when you throw him into the pond, there'd be some ripples, wouldn't there?
5: That's Detective J. Warner Wallace asking a pretty penetrating question or two about our faith and why we believe what we believe. He's back with us today on Focus on the Family with Jim Daly, and I'm John Fuller.
6: John, we had a great conversation with Jim, J. Warner Wallace, who had some fascinating perspectives about Christianity and why beliefs matter. As he shared last time, Jim was a sarcastic skeptic who had no interest in the Bible or God or faith. I love talking to people like that who did come to faith, because it's so, the foundation is so rock bottom hard, you know. They'd gone through it. They denied it, and then they were convinced. Mm-hmm. Always fascinating people to talk to. And if you missed it last time, get the download or come to the website and make sure you hear it, because I thought it was full of interesting insights. Mm-hmm. And he also described a unique investigative methodology as a homicide detective. Really concentrating on cold cases where there was no body. Think of the difficulty in prosecuting that kind of crime. And he's applied those concepts that he learned in that field to the existence of Christ, something he called fuse and fallout, which are the events that lead up to the catastrophic bomb, the ordeal that occurs, and then all the fallout that is around it. Again, very interesting concept when you look at a guy from the first century and say, we're still talking about him today. Yeah. That's a pretty big fallout, right? Mm-hmm. That we still talk about Jesus and his meaning to history. Jim applies that methodology to Jesus's life, and man, I would just say get a copy.
5: Yeah, I'd agree, and as always, we have more information about that resource and our guest at our website.
6: Jim, welcome back.
4: Thanks for having me. I appreciate it.
6: It was so good. I just love this area because there's so many good thoughts that you can give to a non-believer to just make them think. That was what I expressed last time, you know, when I was in college and I came to this conclusion, I better read the Word of God. I mean, reading these business books, I'm preparing myself vocationally. But this is the most important book to read.
4: Yeah, and I constantly will encounter people, and this is the skeptic in me, right? So I didn't have any Christians in my life growing up, that if you asked, and I still see this, if you ask people, why are you a Christian? The most popular answer I get is I was raised in the church. Mm-hmm. Somebody, my parents were believers, somebody raised me. That is the number one answer you'll get. The second most popular answer is, well, I've had an experience that demonstrated for me that Christianity was true. A prayer was answered. I had a certain experience after reading scripture. Yet we believe as Christians that those other experiences do not actually point to the truth. Huh. So what I want to say is, look, we happen to have a worldview that's grounded in an historical event. It's not grounded in the wisdom teaching of a prophet or the wisdom statements of an ancient sage. It's, of course, Jesus makes these statements, but it's grounded in the resurrection. If that didn't occur, none of this is true.
6: Right.
4: And that means we can test this in a way that other